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6: We discuss that today is the 25th anniversary of the horror that took place on 9/11 all over our country, especially here in New York. And Jeremy Schapp is going to join us later in the show to discuss all of what he experienced, what the sports world and what the world in general experienced. What we experienced 25 years ago was an absolute horror. It never should have happened. It is horrific still to this day, 25 years later, and our thoughts and condolences to all of those that have to be reminded of the loved ones that they lost today. But all of us lost something 25 years ago, and it has taken us 25 years to regain that strength that we had, and we are never going to back down. We are never going to stop fighting as a country together as one. You could sit there and talk about left, far left, right, everything in between. We're Americans. We live in the United States of America. What happened 25 years ago is completely unacceptable. It can never happen again, and we will never forget those that were lost, and we can never stop thanking those that fought for us on that day and sacrificed their own lives, their families, etc., to protect this great country of the United States of America. That is important. That is more important than anything we are going to talk about today. What we do for you guys, and what we hope we do for you guys, is talk about the non-important things in real life relative to putting a smile on your face and letting Michelle Smallman and Chris Canty today celebrate the fact that they have been anti-Rams this year and they got that last night. None of that really matters, but that's what we're going to try to do for you today over the next 4 hours. So good morning, Smalls. Good morning, CC. 27-7, the 49ers. Purdy brocking all night long.
7: Oh, yeah.
6: Beating the Rams. I get out of the way because I know you two are so happy about this. Go ahead.
8: Brock Purdy was able to use his legs in the way that he did to extend certain plays and create opportunities in the passing game. But credit to Kyle Shanahan, because I think he did a great job early on of frustrating that Rams offensive front, especially Myles Garrett. The different blocking schemes, not just in the run game, but in the pass game, the chips, the double teams, the different formations, getting the ball out quickly to the edges, whether it be screens, swing passes. I thought, they had a tight end middle screen to George Kittle. They just did a really good job of giving the Rams defense, especially their front seven, a lot to think about early. And when defensive players are thinking instead of reacting, they play a lot slower. And you can see as the game waned on that Rams pass rush lost a little bit of steam, and that's when you started to get bigger plays in the passing game.

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0: Yeah, it's pretty cool. You know, there's a lot of college football traditions, and you know, I would argue the push-ups at Notre Dame are you know, up at the top of that list. So I got to partner with Icy Hot. We know the physical tax that some of those students and those fans take on, especially after maybe a long tailgate session in the morning. So we're going to – Icy Hot is going to reward those guys for doing the push-ups. They're going to be around campus all year doing different events and handing out different prizes. And then right before the last game of the season against SMU, they're going to have a push-up contest with a $1,000 grand prize for that. But it was cool. I got to go up on campus. I got to film a little something with Icy Hot. It'll be out on their socials in about a half hour, but got to meet some of the student athletes up there that did it with me and the Leprechaun and get back on campus. It was pretty cool. And for me, Mike, you know, we're no strangers to Icy Hot playing on the offensive line. So it's cool to be involved with something that I've used and continue to use.
1: I was going to say the big pump of Icy Hot in the training room is a lifesaver on most days So
0: right before, lather it up.
1: Oh, just get it all in there, every nook and cranny. Awesome. Well, can't wait to see the acting debut on that then for Zach back on campus with the folks at Icy Hot. Zach, always great catching up, man. Enjoy this season. Enjoy the Icy Hot. We'll talk to you soon, brother.
2: Thanks, Zach.
0: I appreciate it. Thanks for having me.
2: I'm the guy who's got a little over 4 years to write his Hall of Fame speech.
1: How great is
2: that, knowing that you are going to be a first ballot Hall of Famer and just writing your speech?
1: One of the most humble guys ever, so I'm sure he hasn't thought about it, but we will for him.
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4: Here's a look at your weatherology forecast. Lows level off around 54. Tonight, under overcast skies, northerly winds 5 to 10 miles per hour. Cloudy skies with a few peaks of sun. Tomorrow, highs level off around 72. Chance of thunderstorms. Tomorrow night, lows around 57. Mainly cloudy skies expected. I'm meteorologist Jennifer Wojcicki on 1430 ESPN Beaver Dam. Right now, it's 69 degrees.
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1: Hey, Bernie and ESPN Radio, ESPN App, Sirius XM, Channel 80, along with Mark Zeno. I'm Gabe Neitzel. In for the crew tonight. A couple of football games worth noting happening on this Thursday. First in college football, top 25 team in number 7 Miami. Well, they're taking care of business against Florida A&M at home. 49-0 at the half. Darian Mensah, just 14 of 15 for 252 yards and 3 touchdowns for Miami. Mark Fletcher Jr., 7 carries, 105 yards. He has a couple of touchdowns on the ground as Miami dominating Florida A&M. Meanwhile, we have reached the 2-minute warning in Melbourne as the Niners lead the Rams 10-7. Niners have the football, just picked up a first down after receiving a punt. Brock Purdy, 15 of 22, 134 yards, a touchdown and a pick in the first half. Rough first half for Matthew Stafford, 4 of 11, 65 yards, no touchdowns, and an interception. In fact, the brightest spot, believe it or not, for the Rams offensively has been Blake Corum. 6 carries for 42 yards compared to the 7 for 31 for Kyron Williams, although Kyron does have the lone touchdown for the Rams. So a rough offensive first half for the Rams. But they still find themselves in this game.
2: Yeah, and that's good for them. But I think that we're seeing here, again, you're not going to make any grand conclusions here, but I would tell you that as we have seen repeatedly, there is a slow start, particularly with these early games and the international thing on top of it. A lot of the international games tend to go under anyway, but when you start talking about the time travel, the time zone travel, when this baby hits 88 miles an hour, you're going to see some serious, but yeah, we're
1: didn't realize the Rams took the DeLorean.
2: That probably would have been the quickest way to get there. Remember when I

0: worst version of myself that I've put out there. I've got to be better. I got to find a way to recover and get back to the player I know I can be, and I've shown that I've been before.
1: What's your number one focus coming up against the Giants for yourself
0: personally? Getting healthy. And that's the main thing. I mean, when I was out there, I was a little bit more focused on myself and trying to stay healthy than what they were doing, and that showed. I wasn't who I needed to be for my team.
2: It was just off from start to finish. Off from start to finish. Because, I mean, if he's hurt, why is he out there on some special teams plays? Which he was. He's hurt, but he certainly didn't look himself. And nor did, you know, it took a while on offense for Stafford to find Davante Adams.
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11: I'm Christine Lisi. Massive American League Central showdown continues tonight for the White Sox and Guardians. Miguel Vargas has driven in a couple of runs. Chicago has a 6-5 lead at Cleveland, top of the seventh inning. A's and Rays still donned it up at one, top of the ninth from Tampa. George Lombard Jr.'s RBI single has increased the Yankees' lead to 3-1 on the Twins, bottom four. Yoshi Yamamoto, one hit, seven Ks in seven. Dodgers leading the Reds, 4-0, top of the ninth. Brewers up 5-0 on the Pirates, bottom seven. Jacob Mizrowski went 5 for Milwaukee tonight, gave up 5 hits, and he struck out 7. Go-ahead 3-run homer for Dalen Lyle. Nationals leading the Phillies, 6-3, top of the eighth inning. Cubs up 3-0 on the Braves, bottom of the sixth. Three hits, five Ks so far by Kevin Gausman. Six runs on five hits for Detroit. Tigers leading the Blue Jays 6-0 bottom six. Mets 3, Orioles 2 top of the seventh. Astros leading the Royals 2-0 top of the fourth on a pair of solo shots by Jeremy Peña. Rangers leading the Red Sox 4-0 top of the third. Corey Seager has driven in two runs. NBA Commissioner Adam Silver, speaking at the Board of Governors meeting, said the league looked at precedent before taking away five first-round draft picks from the Clippers for circumventing salary cap rules on behalf of Kawhi Leonard, now in Toronto. And the one reason in particular it was a hard call was he worried about the fans of the Clippers. Texas QB Arch Manning apologizing today on social media for laughing and making an insensitive comment on an AI-generated video that depicted Longhorns coach Steve Sarkisian slapping ESPN sideline reporter Holly Rowe.
12: Hey, it's Evan Cohen. Coming up Wednesday, after a huge comeback win against Ohio State, we asked Mel Kiper Jr. how much did Arch Manning improve his draft status when he joins us at 8:30 a.m. Eastern. It's on Sportsmanlike, 6 a.m. Eastern, right here on ESPN Radio, ESPN2, and ESPNU.

0: sports teams is you have done so, or you've become an owner because you are wildly successful in something that has nothing to do with sports. These are non-transferable skills. In Stan's case, he's obviously been able to leverage his genius and make a lot of money and win a lot of games. In Artie Moreno's case, the very opposite occurred. And so I think the Angels are going to be viewed as a very attractive, palatable option for staff, for intelligence, for analytics types people. Because what they're going to do now is build the infrastructure. I'm not so sure that you're going to see on the player side this manifest in a positive way for another, say, 2 or 3 years. But Buster, if I'm a front office type, if I'm a manager, if I'm a coach, those are the kinds of people that you'll see them start to build infrastructurally and attract the most attractive people available in that line of work. So those are going to be things that I'm watching in the short term, and also to what extent is he going to continue to invest in payroll? Because we know that's a massive market and a potential huge opportunity for another team to re-enter the free agent fray, which they've been away from in recent years.
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7: So in 2007, '08, '09, under McCourt's ownership, we always referred to the Dodgers as a sleeping giant of baseball. And right. And then they came forward under Mark Walters ownership. And this year, we've sometimes used that phrase for the Seattle Mariners. Is it time to transfer the moniker sleeping giant

0: 3-month span against spin by any team in recorded history. Now, I've also broken this down into players individually for you, but just having sprung that on you, perhaps even unexpectedly, what is your initial gut reaction to hearing the fact that the Cubs are obliterating spin like no pitch, like no team we've basically ever seen?
1: That is a veteran lineup, and it's a bunch of really smart guys in that lineup, okay? And I wonder if these guys are extraordinary at picking up tips. And I would love to know a team with Alex Bregman, Dansby Swanson, Ian Happ, Suzuki, PC, if these guys have gotten really good. And I don't know, and it's total speculation, but I just, that is a group that you could see absolutely Nico Hoerner excelling, Carson Kelly excelling at, okay, we have something on the pitcher. We're going to, you know, we're going to go back. I think that would be really interesting to see what would happen.
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3: Here's a look at your weatherology forecast. Lows level off around 54. Tonight, under mainly cloudy skies, winds out of the north, 5 to 10 miles per hour. Cloudy skies with a few peaks of sun. Tomorrow, daytime highs approaching 72. Chance for storms. Tomorrow night, lows dip down to about 57. Mainly cloudy skies expected. I'm meteorologist Jennifer Wojcicki on 1430 ESPN Beaver Dam. 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
15: Christine Lisi. The pivotal AL Central showdown between the White Sox and Guardians rolls on. Chicago with a win increases its division lead to 2.5 games on Cleveland. White Sox are up 6-5, top of the eighth inning, 3 RBI for Miguel Vargas. Tigers now leading the Blue Jays 6-0, top of the eighth. Spencer Torkelson, a 3-run homer, is one of Detroit's 6 hits on the night. Mets 3, Orioles 2, bottom 8. Yankees up 3-1 on the Twins, top of the 6th. Cody Bellinger, a 2-run blast, an RBI single for George Lombard Jr. The Red Sox have cut their deficit wins it thanks to a two-run homer by Nick Sogard. Now trail the Rangers 4-2, bottom four. Jeremy Pena's gone

0: at the trade deadline. Taylor?
1: Yeah, no, I still have no belief. I don't know that you'll find a Blue Jays fan that has a lot of belief either. So I'm with you there. Blech.
0: Yeah. You co-sign that, Todd. They're not allowed to say no one believed in us if they have

0: League career leader for total bases with 6,856. Who is number two on the all-time list? Is it A, Albert Pujols? Is it B, Barry Bonds? Is it C, Willie Mays? Or is it D, Stan Musial? Hank Aaron, number one, total bases, all-time. Who's number two, Pujols, Bonds, Mays, or Musial?
1: That is a great question. And I have an instinct, and now I'm doubting myself a little bit. Taylor, you want to go?
2: I'll go Barry Bonds. Put him in the Hall of Fame, please.
1: Okay, yeah, no. No, he's not the guy. It's not Barry Bonds. It's either Pujols or it's Stan Musial. And I'm going to go with Albert.
0: The future Hall of Famer, Albert Pujols, is the guy. Good guess, Buster.
1: Yeah, I did. Like when you said Stan the Man, I was like, oh, that's right. You know, 3,630 hits. But he didn't have as many home runs as Albert, who had 700. Yeah, and then Barry, because he was walked so much, he just didn't have a chance to get total bases, Todd.
0: For once, Buster, all of this overthinking got you into a successful position. Congratulations. Nice. Look at you.
1: You know what? I'm learning my lessons as I get older. All right, Todd. Thanks for doing this. It was great to talk with you.
0: Great to see you guys. I appreciate it.
3: You almost wonder with Mizorowski if he's able to set guys up with his fastball and take a little off and then run it up there at 102 and run it by him. 2-2, and that's what he did. 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And Bauer sends one out to center, racing back his hill at the track. Wall! Grand slam! This is Lane Grindle. 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
9: In the NFL, attorneys for the former girlfriend of Packers running back Josh Jacobs has filed a motion to permanently seal evidence and discovery materials in his criminal case. The attorneys say the motion is intended to protect the client's privacy. A judge temporarily sealed the evidence last week after Jacobs pleaded no contest to misdemeanor charges of battery and criminal damage to property. In Carolina, the Panthers have waived wide receiver Jimmy Horn Jr. despite his strong preseason. Horn, a sixth-round pick in 2025, served as Carolina's primary kickoff and punt returner in week one. He muffed a second-quarter punt that eventually led to a Bears field goal during the Panthers' 59-37 loss to Chicago. In Cleveland, the Browns have placed running back Dylan Sampson on the injured reserve with a knee injury. Sampson was hurt while returning a kickoff in Cleveland's opening season loss to Jacksonville. He'll miss four games and is eligible to return for the Browns' Week 6 matchup against Baltimore. Let's take a look at some scores around Major League Baseball. You just heard it right here. The Guardians win in walk-off fashion, 7-6 against the White Sox. It's the bottom of the ninth in Toronto. The Blue Jays trail the Tigers 10-1, and the Orioles are on top of the Mets 4-3 in the top of the 10th inning. Coming up, game night with Q Myers and myself, Emmett Golden.

0: Not long. You've got to get it done, and if you don't, they're going to get you a foul.
1: They're going to be like, peace.
0: Yeah.
1: You better believe it.
0: Bust a move, homeboy. That's what they said, the Carolina Panthers. But, yeah, that's, man, I'm so glad you brought that up. Totally caught my attention. They give up 59 points, and the guy that was responsible for three of them.
1: For three?
0: They said, you got to go. This is unacceptable. He's Emmett Golden. I'm Q Myers. It's game night here on ESPN Radio and the all-new ESPN app. The quarterback in Austin got the win. But did he really? That's next on Game Night on ESPN Radio on the all-new ESPN app.
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13: It's the fourth-ranked Texas Longhorns hosting the top-ranked team in the nation, the Ohio State Buckeyes. Third and goal, handoff, diving for the goal line. Hollywood Smothers, touchdown Texas! And the Longhorns are an extra point away from taking their first lead of the night.
14: How would you describe what was going through your head?
15: It wasn't very pretty, but we found a way to win. That's what good teams do.
16: As improbable win as we have seen in a long, long time. Unbelievable scene here. Knocks off number one.
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0: It was Texas on Saturday night, I'll tell you that. It didn't look like it was going to be Texas, but when it was all said and done, 24-23, the Longhorns come out victors over Ohio.

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3: Here's a look at your weatherology forecast. Lows level off around 54 tonight under mainly cloudy skies. Winds out of the north, 5 to 10 miles per hour. Cloudy skies with a few peaks of sun tomorrow. Daytime highs approaching 72. Chance for storms tomorrow night. Lows dip down to about 57. Mainly cloudy skies expected. I'm meteorologist Jennifer Wojcicki on 1430 ESPN Beaver Dam. Right now, 63.
4: 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Case is the vice president of the Watertown FFA. His SAE project is handling ag merchandise. Case has participated in many things, including World Dairy Expo forage judging. His plans after graduation are to become a heavy equipment operator. Congratulations to Case Pernat of Watertown. He's this week's Mid-State Equipment WBEV FFA Student of the Week.
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8: In college football, Texas quarterback Arch Manning is apologizing for laughing at and making what he called an insensitive comment about an AI-generated video. The video depicted Longhorns coach Steve Sarkisian slapping ESPN sideline reporter Holly Rowe. It was created in reference to Sarkisian's cutting off Rowe's question following Texas's 24-23 comeback victory over Ohio State. Manning apologized Tuesday on social media, saying he understands the comment was inappropriate. In the NFL, attorneys for the former girlfriend of Packers running back Josh Jacobs has filed for a motion to permanently seal evidence and discovery materials in his criminal case. The attorneys say the motion is intended to protect the client's privacy. A judge temporarily sealed the evidence last week after Jacobs pleaded no contest to misdemeanor charges of battery and criminal damage to property. In the NBA, Commissioner Adam Silver says the league considered precedent before taking five first-round picks away from the Los Angeles Clippers in the salary cap circumvention case. Silver pointed out that the Minnesota Timberwolves were previously docked five picks for a similar violation. He acknowledged the penalty.

0: or bag, whatever, and you panic after week one, you don't have a chance in hell of doing anything this season. You can't panic after 1 week. You can look at it and go, we need to address this. But if you panic and start making crazy changes, then all of a sudden all the players going to look and go, man, this dude ain't no leader. This dude don't know what he's doing. So I don't think anybody, and I cover the Browns, and I don't think anybody should panic after week one.
1: Well, I'll tell you what, if I'm a Cowboy fan, I might panic that it's going to be the same old G when it comes to their defense like it was a year ago. They had an outstanding offense, but they couldn't stop you or me from scoring, and that is not going to work well in the NFL. He's Emmett Golden. I'm Q Myers. 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Coming up next, that's not the only storylines that need some overreaction, or maybe they're not overreactions, including the panic surrounding one AFC West quarterback. 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
1: All right, Evan, here we go. Got some scores from around Major League Baseball. Just rock with your boy here. The Brewers. All right. They beat the Pirates 5-1. The Braves beat the Cubs 6-3, which means the Brewers win the NL Central. That is four seasons in a row that they hook up and clinch it.
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0: But I wouldn't. Yeah. I would not even stress him with the pitching aspect, right? Because I want that dude to be at full throttle by the plate.
1: 100%, and especially, you know, having an arm injury, you know, not too long ago, you don't mess around with that. So they got to make a decision, stick to it, and don't mess around one way or the other.
0: Absolutely. I did want to pass this little nugget along real quick. The Orioles, they got the 7-5 victory in 11 innings over the Mets. And the reason I want to pull this up is Pete Alonso, he got a cool curtain call at Citi Field after hitting his 300th career home run. So just wanted to go ahead and pass that little nugget along here on Game Night on ESPN Radio and the ESPN app. Coming up next, we turn our attention to the NFL. And an insider thinks it's very clear what the AFC is going to be all about this year. That's next on Game Night on ESPN Radio on the all-new ESPN app.
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5: Here's a look at your weatherology forecast. Mainly cloudy skies expected tonight with a low of 55. Northerly winds 5 to 10 miles per hour. Mainly cloudy skies tomorrow. Daytime highs approaching 70. Mainly cloudy skies expected tomorrow night. Chance of rain showers. Lows around 59. I'm meteorologist Jennifer Wojcicki on 1430 ESPN Beaver Dam. Currently 61.
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14: Rarely sealed the evidence last week after Jacobs pleaded no contest to misdemeanor charges of battery and criminal damage to property. In Carolina, the Panthers waive wide receiver Jimmy Horn Jr. despite his strong preseason. Horn, a sixth-round pick in 2025, served as Carolina's primary kickoff and punt returner week one, muffed a second-quarter punt that eventually led to a Bears field goal, and that was it. The Panthers lost 59-37 to Chicago, and that was the end of Jimmy Horn Jr. in Carolina. Let's take a look at Major League Baseball and some scores going around the league. The Brewers have clinched the NL Central by beating the Pirates 5-1. The Nationals defeated the Phillies 6-3. Tigers down the Blue Jays 10-1. Blue Jays now 2 games behind the Guardians for the last wild card. Meanwhile, the Guardians beat the White Sox 7-6, bringing them within a half game of the AL Central lead. The Astros, they beat the Royals tonight 4-2, and the Rockies defeat the Padres 9-3. Coming up next, more Game Night with Q Myers and me, Emmett Golden.
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0: on Pac-12, right? Just kind of newfound Pac-12. Colorado State's there at 2-0. Haven't had any conference games, and Boise State's right behind them there at 1-1 with Fresno State, San Diego State, Oregon State. Just it's just a weird kind of conference, man. Just you know, Texas State is there, Utah State, Washington State. It's like, all right, who's left over? All right, let's all combine you guys.
1: Jump into Pac-12.
0: There you go. Pac-12, you are now the Pac-12. Handle your business. He's Emmett Golden. I'm Q Myers. It's Game Night here on ESPN Radio, the all-new ESPN app. Coming up next, we will stick with college football. One of the most highly anticipated games of the season will take place this weekend in Oxford. 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
8: Into Oxford. The place where he once coached for 6 seasons and left him right there in a playoff run to take the job at LSU.

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1: 2-0 pitch. Swing and a fly ball. Well hit. Out in deep center field. Halpin to the track. Leaps. It's gone. Over the yellow line and into the bullpen. Home run, Bazzana for the second time tonight. That tightens things up. 6-5 the score.
2: You know what it is. ESPN Radio on the call. The Gardos. They win in walk-off fashion 7-6 against the White Sox.
0: And Bazzano was 2-for-4 on the night, 2 home runs, and then it was a walk-off in the bottom of the ninth, a little, you know, double that got the run scored and a game winner, and Emmett's been celebrating
2: all night long.
0: I would have thought you were Lionel Richie.
2: Yeah, join the fun, man. We dancing on the ceiling. We doing all of that.
0: You are worth nothing. Unbelievable. Worthless. But that's all right. That's why we keep you around. He's Emmett Golden. I'm Q Myers. It's game night here on ESPN Radio. Speaking of walk-offs, what did Tampa Bay do to my A's?
3: 2-2 Yeah, the next one coming in. Fly ball down the right field line. It's got a chance. Back near the corner. Back goes Butler.

0: boy.
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5: The NBA drops the hammer on the LA Clippers.
6: This was Adam Silver playing judge and jury after a year-long investigation.
7: Kawhi Leonard, I'm stunned that he wasn't suspended at all. You're asking me to believe he didn't know?
4: NBA Commissioner Adam Silver, considering the investigation into the Clippers and Kawhi Leonard, closed after the penalties that were handed down this month. Although he says it was a tough balancing act.
8: I think that's in some ways the most difficult part of adjudicating these disputes, because while there have to be competitive consequences, our view, if these rules are violated, we still want to be a 30-team league. And we recognize that in some ways we're unfortunately punishing the fans of that team as well.
4: Owner Steve Ballmer suspended for a year. The Clippers were fined $30 million. They were stripped of 5 first-round draft picks. Silver with his first public comments since the NBA announced the penalties. ESPN's Vince Goodwill.
9: He talked about meeting with Kawhi Leonard in private before the suspensions and penalties were handed down. And he said both sides agreed that it's time to move on. Notice, he did not fine Kawhi Leonard heavily. He did not suspend Kawhi, only Steve Ballmer, which a lot of people found a bit surprising because of the proximity of relationship between Adam Silver and Steve Ballmer, the chair of the finance committee. Steve Ballmer had to step down from that. He says he considers the matters of this Clippers inquiry closed, especially when you consider the Department of Justice issuing a statement in the past few days that they're going to look into this from a federal standpoint. That is what Adam Silver says is from a matter of Steve Ballmer's statement, where he says he doesn't fully agree with the findings. He's going to accept the findings. Adam Silver believes that that statement is a matter of legalese because of the Department of Justice's looming investigation.
4: NBA's Board of Governors meeting this week. And expansion is also being considered. ESPN's Shyam Charania.
10: The NBA and Adam Silver are in deeper and deeper stages of the expansion conversation. And I'm told specifically for Las Vegas, the next round of bids for an expansion team in Las Vegas are due on Thursday. And then final bids expected to be some point shortly thereafter. My understanding is proposals for that Vegas team is reaching and potentially exceeding $10 billion. And so far, the Vegas process has moved with more pace than Seattle. But those Seattle conversations are continuing as well. And remember, the league has been targeting as soon as the 2028-29 season for the start of these expansion teams. And they all are also projecting both teams to be in the top 10 in terms of market and revenue share moving forward. And so right now, Adam Silver is going to continue the bids process, and it's unclear when a final vote would be. And I think over the next couple of months, we're going to get clarity on the final offers, potentially $10 billion-ish in Las Vegas, potentially $7 billion range in Seattle, and then a potential vote to finalize expansion to 32 teams.
4: NBA moving forward, Seattle certainly could be one of those spots, Las Vegas as well. SportsCenter All Night, ESPN Radio.
11: Deshaun Watson named the starting quarterback of the Cleveland Browns.
12: Deshaun is going to start against Jacksonville, and ultimately felt like Deshaun gave us the best chance to move the ball and score points.
13: This is what I've been working for 2 years.
14: I am shocked. I feel awful for the fans of the Cleveland Browns.
4: There are quarterback questions for a number of teams, and we're only through week one of the regular season. Yes, Cleveland is one of them. Minnesota another. Quarterback Kyler Murray suffering a concussion in his Vikings debut. Ian Rappaport.
0: Yeah, I think it's fair to say the availability of Kyler Murray is very much up in the air for the Minnesota Vikings. You mentioned that he is in the NFL's concussion protocol, and the way every player responds to a concussion is different, and every concussion itself is different. The fact that he was in the locker room after the game, the fact that he was in good spirits, that is all a good sign, but it doesn't necessarily mean that Kyler Murray is going to be able to be back next week without missing time. Now, we will see Wednesday, probably, if he is able to come out there, then I would say he will have progressed in the protocol enough to maybe be able to start on Sunday. If not, Carson Wentz will be in there once again, and man, he looked good on Sunday. Three touchdown passes, an excellent, excellent fourth quarter. Safe to say, if Carson has to play, the Vikings will have a ton of confidence.
4: That's the situation in Minnesota. Their starter, who was named over the summer, out with injury. Then there's Cleveland, where the Browns just have question marks. ESPN's Dan Graziano.
15: The Browns are living in their own reality that is detached from the one the rest of us are in. Deshaun Watson hasn't been a good player in 6 years. Everything that comes with him, the money, the salary cap damage, obviously the significant off-the-field issues that he's really never owned up to. He acts like everything's happened to him as opposed to taking responsibility for why there's resentment toward him. They don't have to play him. The fans don't want to see him. I mean, I guess Shedeur Sanders must have just been horrendous all camp if this is better than that, but I don't get what the organization gains by continuing to run this guy out there, and I think it just erodes any positive feeling you might be inclined to have about them if you're like rooting for Todd Monken, and it just erodes a lot of credibility. I mean, I think they're insulting their fans.
4: Todd Monken saying this weekend that it's his decision. But earlier on ESPN Radio, our Mike Golic wants to know how the players actually feel.
16: We know at some point Shedeur Sanders is going to be the quarterback there. And when they played as bad as they did, and you can't hang everything on Deshaun Watson. I do understand that. But that's the linchpin of a team, is the quarterback. So those questions are going to come about, and it'll be interesting to hear how players answer those questions, because not every player has a press conference, but beat writers go in and talk to players, and all the players are going to be asked. Those beat writers are going to ask, do you think they should make a quarterback change? What do you think should happen offensively? Do you think it should change anything? It'll be interesting if you get one or two guys to actually give an opinion about that, or toe the locker room line of saying we're all going in the same direction.
4: We'll see what happens in Cleveland. Mea culpa from the Longhorns. That's next. It's ESPN Radio.
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23: Here's a look at your weatherology forecast. Lows level off around 55 overnight under partly cloudy skies, north winds 5 to 10 miles per hour. Highs level off around 70 Wednesday, cloudy skies with a few peaks of sun. Mainly cloudy skies expected Wednesday night, chance for showers, lows dip down to about 59. I'm meteorologist Jennifer Wojcicki on 1430 ESPN Beaver Dam. Right now, it's 58 degrees.
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0: Yeah, it is, says our Paul Feinbaum.
1: The team that Lane Kiffin was complimenting, that was his team last year that he built, all those Heisman winners, mm-hmm. all that great success. So Lane Kiffin, in his own disingenuous way, was complimenting himself for a great job at Ole Miss and saying that the pressure now is on them. That is not the case whatsoever. The pressure is all on him. He is the one that left them behind. They are the jilted lover. He ran off to whatever island he decided to build a mansion on, which happened to be in Louisiana. So I realize we're late in the game, even though the game hasn't even started yet, but that is just Lane Kiffin being Lane Kiffin.
2: Is this a must-win for him?
1: Yes, yes, yes. And the reason is so simple. He left Ole Miss because LSU was the glory. That's where everything he wanted was. It wasn't at Ole Miss, even though that team that he left behind nearly went to the national championship game last year, came within one play of going into overtime against Miami. He wanted to go to LSU because that's what he said Nick Saban told him was the best job in college football. That's where everyone wins national championships, everyone but Brian Kelly, who was brought there from Notre Dame. He's got a $55 million roster. He's got the governor in on him. He's got everybody rowing in the same direction. He didn't think he could win at Ole Miss. He left them behind. They feel pretty badly about it. They are carrying that torch against Lane Kiffin and will not let it go.
0: LSU in Oxford to face Ole Miss Saturday, 7:30 Eastern. We'll see it on ABC. Well, it was a week one loss. Was it just one loss? Or is it time for the panic button? That's next. 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

0: Ole Miss because LSU was the glory. That's where everything he wanted was. It wasn't at Ole Miss, even though he nearly, that team that he left behind nearly went to the national championship game last year, came within one play of going into overtime against Miami. He wanted to go to LSU because that's what he said Nick Saban told him was the best job in college football. That's where everyone wins national championships, everyone but Brian Kelly, who was brought there from Notre Dame. He's got a $55 million roster. He's got the governor in on him. He's got everybody rowing in the same direction. He didn't think he could win at Ole Miss. He left them behind. They feel pretty badly about it. They are carrying that torch against Lane Kiffin and will not let it go.
1: LSU in Oxford to face Ole Miss Saturday, 7:30 Eastern. We'll see it on ABC. Well, it was a week one loss. Was it just one loss? Or is it time for the panic button? That's next. 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

0: hits it high in the air. Left field and deep. This game is tied. Into the New York Knights. And number 300 for Alonso. What a moment. What a moment at Citi Field. Everyone is cheering Pete Alonso, even though he's tied this game up in the ninth.
1: Number two.
2: Separation in the AL Central is a half game thanks to what we saw in Cleveland. Sean Kelly had the call.
3: Taylor comes set. Runners at second and third. The pitch. Swing and a fly ball. Taylor down the left field line, heading for the corner. Racing and reaching, but missing it is Antonetti. Two-run score. That'll do it. Rocchio walks him off again.
1: Number one.
2: As for the AL East, Rays holding the top spot. They also end their game with one swing. 620 WDAE.
4: Fly ball down the right field line. It's got a chance. Back near the corner. Back goes Butler. And gone! Opposite field. Walk-off homer. Junior Caminero does it again. And he puts the A's to bed in game one of the series.
2: Tampa Bay gets the walk-off win. Rays winning four straight games. They are 51-25 at home this season. Best in baseball. With what Caminero is doing, is Jordan Alvarez still the MVP favorite? That's next. SportsCenter All Night continues at ESPN Radio.
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0: Because then all the players are going to be asked. Those beat writers are going to ask, do you think they should make a quarterback change? What do you think should happen offensively? Do you think it should change anything? It'll be interesting if you get one or two guys to actually give an opinion about that or toe the locker room line of saying we're all going in.
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5: Here's a look at your weatherology forecast. Lows level off around 55 overnight under partly cloudy skies, north winds 5 to 10 miles per hour. Highs level off around 70 Wednesday, cloudy skies with a few peaks of sun. Mainly cloudy skies expected Wednesday night, chance for showers, lows dip down to about 59. I'm meteorologist Jennifer Wojcicki on 1430 ESPN Beaver Dam. Right now, it's 55 degrees.
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0: Arizona. 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
1: From Darrell K. Royal, Texas Memorial Stadium in Austin. Diving for the goal line, Hollywood smothers. Touchdown, Texas.
2: One very pretty, but we found a way to win. That's a good scene, too.
3: Unbelievable scene here. Knocks off number one.
0: Texas quarterback Arch Manning, in the wake of the big win last week, and apologizing Tuesday on social media for laughing and making an insensitive comment about an AI-generated video that depicted his coach, Steve Sarkisian, slapping ESPN sideline reporter Holly Rowe. Manning posting in part, quote, "It's easy to say I didn't mean it, but I know my words and actions were hurtful to a lot of people."
4: This week's Fox Brothers Piggly Wiggly High School Athlete of the Week is Reese Hendricks of Watertown High School. Reese is on the Goslings girls volleyball team. She says volleyball has taught her that you cannot let one mistake define you. You might miss a serve, shank a pass, or make a bad decision, but the next point is always an opportunity to reset and do better. She says she's learned to move on quickly, stay positive, and trust herself. Congratulations to Watertown's Reese Hendricks. She's this week's Fox Brothers Piggly Wiggly High School Athlete of the Week.
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0: for the AL East. Rays holding the top spot. They also end their game with one swing. 620 WDAE. Fly ball down the right field line. It's got a chance. Back near the corner. Back goes Butler. And gone! Opposite field. Walk-off homer. Junior Caminero does it again. And he puts the A's to bed in game one of the series. Tampa Bay gets the walk-off win. Rays winning four straight games. They are 51-25 at home this season. Best in baseball. With what Caminero's doing, is Jordan Alvarez still the MVP favorite? That's next. SportsCenter All Night continues at ESPN Radio.
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3: 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The biz is on the mound as the Brewers try to clinch the NL Central for the fourth.

0: Every other team were those three great starting pitchers in Zach Wheeler and Christopher Sanchez. And yes, Jesus Luzardo, who's been the last two plus months the hottest pitcher in baseball, 1.67 ERA if you date back to June 28th. And his last start on September 7th, he shuts out the Atlanta Braves. You have 12 strikeouts. But today, Don Mattingly, the Phillies manager, basically had no timetable for his return. So a tough break for the Philadelphia Phillies.
1: Timetable to be determined. Luzardo is eligible to return September 27th, final day of the regular season. Closing the books on L.A. That's next. SportsCenter All Night continues. It's ESPN Radio.
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12: This was Adam Silver playing judge and jury after a year-long investigation.
13: Kawhi Leonard, I'm stunned that he wasn't suspended at all. You're asking me to believe he didn't know

0: taking responsibility for why there's resentment toward him. They don't have to play him. The fans don't want to see him. I mean, I guess Shedeur Sanders must have just been horrendous all camp if this is better than that, but I don't get what the organization gains by continuing to run this guy out there, and I think it just erodes any positive feeling you might be inclined to have about them if you're, like, rooting for Todd Monken, and it just erodes a lot of credibility. I mean, I think they're insulting their fans.
1: Todd Monken saying this weekend that it's his decision. But earlier on ESPN Radio, our Mike Golic wants to know how the players actually feel.
2: We know at some point Shedeur Sanders is going to be the quarterback there. And when they played as bad as they did, and you can't hang everything on Deshaun Watson. I do understand that. But that's the linchpin of a team, is the quarterback. So those questions are going to come about, and it'll be interesting to hear how players answer those questions, because not every player has a press conference, but beat writers go in and talk to players, and all the players are going to be asked. Those beat writers are going to ask, do you think they should make a quarterback change? What do you think should happen offensively? Do you think it should change anything? It'll be interesting if you get one or two guys to actually give an opinion about that, or toe the locker room line of saying we're all going in the same direction.
1: And we'll see what happens in Cleveland. Mea culpa from the Longhorns. That's next. It's ESPN Radio.
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9: Here's a look at your weatherology forecast. Lows level off around 55 overnight under partly cloudy skies. Winds out of the northeast, 5 to 10 miles per hour. Mainly cloudy Wednesday. Daytime highs approaching 70. Chance of rain showers Wednesday night. Lows level off around 59. Mainly cloudy skies expected. I'm meteorologist Jennifer Wojcicki on 1430 ESPN Beaver Dam. Right now, it's 56 degrees.
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1: Week one wrapped up on Monday with the Chiefs running over Denver, 220 yards on the ground, nearly 20 broken tackles. 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
2: I'm not going to overreact to one game. The Chiefs are going to be the Chiefs, and I love this run game that they have now found with Kenneth Walker III. I think this was just a bad game from the Denver Broncos. A lot of guys not playing in preseason, the poor tackling, the not attention to detail. I do believe they're going to be better, and they still have that opportunity. They play the Kansas City Chiefs one more time, so you can even up that series with them when it comes to division matters in the AFC West. So I'm not counting.

0: series.
1: Tampa Bay gets the walk-off win. Rays winning four straight games. They are 51-25 at home this season. Best in baseball. With what Caminero's doing, is Jordan Alvarez still the MVP favorite? That's next. 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
2: Coming up on SportsCenter All Night. The biz is on the mound as the Brewers try to clinch the NL Central for the fourth year in a row.
17: Mizorowski with 1-2. Got him looking right at the knees. Ring him up.
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18: Swing and another ball. This is out to right. Peters at the track, the wall. 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That's gone.
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19: 2-0 to Pete. The pitch. Pete hits it high in the air. Left field and deep. This game is tied.
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20: 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They felt like them. And it feels like now we're in for another great Kansas City Chiefs season.
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6: This was Adam Silver playing judge and jury after a year-long investigation.
7: Kawhi Leonard, I'm stunned that he wasn't suspended at all. You're asking me to believe he didn't know?
4: NBA Commissioner Adam Silver, considering the investigation into the Clippers and Kawhi Leonard, closed after the penalties that were handed down this month, although he says it was a tough balancing act.
8: I think that's in some ways the most difficult part of adjudicating these disputes, because while there have to be competitive consequences, our view, if these rules are violated, we still want to be a 30-team league. And we recognize that in some ways we're unfortunately punishing the fans of that team as well.
4: Owner Steve Ballmer suspended for a year. The Clippers were fined $30 million. They were stripped of five first-round draft.

0: Watson. I do understand that. But that's the linchpin of a team, is the quarterback. So those questions are going to come about, and it'll be interesting to hear how players answer those questions, because not every player has a press conference, but beat writers go in and talk to players, and all the players are going to be asked. Those beat writers are going to ask, do you think that should make a quarterback change? What do you think should happen offensively? Do you think it should change anything? It'll be interesting if you get one or two guys to actually give an opinion about that, or toe the locker room line of saying we're all going in the same direction.
1: 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Mea culpa from the Longhorns. 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
5: Here's a look at your weatherology forecast. Lows level off around 55 overnight under partly cloudy skies. Winds out of the northeast, 5 to 10 miles per hour. Mainly cloudy Wednesday. Daytime highs approaching 70. Chance of rain showers Wednesday night. Lows level off around 59. Mainly cloudy skies expected. I'm meteorologist Jennifer Wojcicki on 1430 ESPN Beaver Dam. Currently 55.
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1: Week one wrapped up on Monday with the Chiefs running over Denver, 220 yards on the ground, nearly 20 broken tackles. 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
2: I'm not going to overreact to one game. The Chiefs are going to be the Chiefs, and I love this run game that they have now found with Kenneth Walker III. I think this was just a bad game from the Denver Broncos. A lot of guys not playing in preseason, the poor tackling, the not attention to detail. I do believe they're going to be better, and they still have that opportunity. They play the Kansas City Chiefs one more time, so you can even up that series with them when it comes to division matters in the AFC West. So I'm not counting the Broncos out just yet, but I did love what I seen from the Kansas City Chiefs.
1: Harry Douglas, half of Freddie and Harry, weekday afternoons here on ESPN Radio. He mentioned bad game. Bad game, or did it expose deeper issues for the Broncos? ESPN analyst Steve Smith Sr., Dominique Foxworth, Jeff Saturday.
3: Bad game. I mean, listen, they have a very good defensive line, a very good offensive line. 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
6: This week's Fox Brothers Piggly Wiggly High School Athlete of the Week is Reese Hendricks of Watertown High School. Reese is on the Goslings girls volleyball team. She says volleyball has taught her that you cannot let one mistake define you. You might miss a serve, shank a pass, or make a bad decision, but the next point is always an opportunity to reset and do better. 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Congratulations to Watertown's Reese Hendricks. She's this week's Fox Brothers Piggly Wiggly High School Athlete of the Week.
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11: 2-0 to Pete. The pitch. He hits it high in the air. Left field and deep. This game is tied. Into the New York Knights. And number 300 for Alonzo. What a moment. What a moment at Citi Field. Everyone is cheering Pete Alonzo, even though he's tied this game up in the ninth.
12: Okay, welcome to the show.
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12: 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This is Michelle Smallman, Chris Canty, Evan Cohen. I'm a Mets fan. There's no part of me that wants to get political when I say this. Trust me. But you know how we've heard the term peaceful protest? What Mets fans did last night was a peaceful protest. Pete Alonso for the Baltimore Orioles hits a game-tying home run against his former team in the ninth inning. And what did the Mets fans do? They cheered for him. And he gave a curtain call as a road player. That was a peaceful protest by Mets fans of David Stearns, the general manager, who I thought was going to be unbelievable.

0: boy.
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4: Familiar surroundings for Alonso. The 2-0 from Senga. Swing and a drive. Well hit to left. Soto can only watch it sail into the second deck. Tumbles right back out of the second deck. But it's a game-tying homer for Pete Alonso. His 300th career home run. And he is getting a standing ovation from the crowd here at Citi Field.
2: That's Howie Rose, 880 ESPN New York, with the call last night. Howie is the iconic, legendary Mets broadcaster. Pete Alonso plays for the Orioles. He did it against the Mets at Citi Field. I am not trying to make this, none of us are trying to make this specifically about the Mets and Pete Alonso in general, but it is more so fan rules, which we love discussing because it is fascinating, because what's the one common thread of every single person participating and consuming this show? We are all sports fans, right? And most of us, what do you want to say, 95% of us have been to a game in some capacity.
5: Yes.
2: I don't know if I can go 100%, but let's go 95% have been to a game in some capacity. When an opposing player that you wanted on your team comes back and has a big moment like that and leads to a loss for your own team, you're giving him a standing ovation. I say it's out of a peaceful protest to, we hate what you did to this team, so we're going to cheer for that team. Did the fans get it right last night? 888-SAY-ESPN. Tony in Indiana, listening on Sirius XM80. Morning, Tony.
6: Hey, how's it going?
2: Morning.
6: I think it's a good thing. Like a fan, you sometimes attach yourself not only to the team, but to a player. Like when Peyton left Indiana and went to Denver, you know, I couldn't help but be kind of a Denver fan, but I'm a Peyton fan. You know, you want to see that player that put so much into your team do well elsewhere. So you're kind of cool with it because he put in his time for your team. He did the work for your team, and now he's having success elsewhere, and you can't help but feel good about it and cheer for him.
2: Well, Tony, quick follow-up on that. So completely understandable. If you're an Indianapolis Colts fan, to be a Peyton Manning fan wherever he goes makes a lot of sense. Were you a Peyton Manning fan rooting for him against the Colts, though?
6: I understand. That's a tougher one. I mean, I guess if they were somehow playing each other in the Super Bowl, I mean, you got to kind of, are you going to pick the player or are you going to pick the team? That's a tougher one, I guess. I don't really have an answer.
2: Right, and thank you for the phone call. I'm not suggesting, no Indy fan should ever boo Peyton Manning, but do they cheer in that hypothetical? Well, do they cheer him against the Colts?
5: What did you do? You're the biggest Tom Brady fan ever. When Tom Brady left and went to Tampa Bay, did you cheer for him?
7: Week 4, Patriots-Buccaneers, 2021.
2: Great game. Mac Jones maybe had the best game of his career. He didn't, statistically wasn't great, but he just competed. I think they lost by 3 points.
7: Yeah, who'd you cheer for?
2: 100% the Patriots. Not even debatable. Not even debatable. Because I'm going to cheer for him before the game, but during the game, I root for the team that I root for.
5: If Belichick wasn't the coach, would you have cheered for the Patriots?
2: In that moment, that's an interesting one.
5: Because those are your guys, Brady and Belichick.
2: Correct. Well, I love the way Vrabel and McDaniels coached the team now.
5: I think it would have been easier for you to cheer for Tom Brady.

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3: I'm over it. Ugh. With Pat, the producer.
4: I hurt my knee standing up from the couch this weekend. Can it possibly be more over for me? We're just concerned with Nuno at this point.
5: I'm concerned with all of you. You're all falling apart. I'm the only one holding it together here. Jeez.
4: You put out a poll, and 68% of people agree with old Pat. You can, in fact, be out on the town during the daytime.
6: Let's ask Freddie and Harry.
7: I'm over it, man. I'm over it.
8: Ugh. Ugh. I'm over it. I'm sick and tired and over it.
4: Get a life.
6: Yes! Each and every day at this time, our producer, I'm over it, man, Pat Costello, gives us items in and around sports, entertainment, his life. I still can't get over the hat from Wendy, the Lids hat. It looked so, and he was so annoyed because it was a Texas hat. It was he and McMahon made the Texas Ohio State bet. But that white hat with that clean burnt orange.
9: It's so dope.
6: Can I say dope? I can't say dope. That sounded horrible. I was just repeating what you just said.
9: I saw him, Smalls. I let him into it. That's my man. I set him up.
6: It's an awesome hat. Lids hooked them up
5: for this bet. It's so dope. Super duper dope.
10: What are we doing here?
4: Evan.
9: Oh, boy.
4: We've all concluded that you're a fake Patriots fan, and it's time for you to give up the charade.
9: I agree.
4: Just admit that you don't love the Patriots.
6: I love them.
4: And that you loved Brady and Belichick, and that's really what it was.
6: Let's be honest. I love Brady and Belichick. I also love the Patriots currently.
4: If you had one of those Men in Black memory eraser things and could erase everyone's memory but yours, I don't think you're picking the Patriots as your favorite team
6: in the
4: NFL.
6: Totally disagree. Fine. You know what? Play it out. Give me an out right now, and I won't take it. I will not take it. I'm all in on
5: that. Would you take it if Mike Vrabel wasn't the coach and didn't have...
6: I watched every game with Gerard Mayo.
5: Okay, one season. Wow, you're really...
9: He was rooting for the Patriots with Andre Tippett and Urban Fry.
6: No, I understand that. Yes, I get that.
4: I think it'd be very easy for you to become an Eagles fan.
9: Yeah, I think he's an Eagles fan.
6: I'm not an Eagles fan.
9: He loves Nick Sirianni. He loves Jalen Hurts. Just go ahead and embrace it.
6: I love Jalen Hurts. I love Jalen Hurts because he feels like a Patriot.
9: But if it's a quarterback-head coach combination that has this industriousness, this grit, then he's going to be all about it. He doesn't want the flash. He just wants the winning. And the embodiment of that is Nick Sirianni and Jalen Hurts.
5: No, he's a Chiefs fan now.
6: He's not.
9: Yeah, no.
6: Go back to something you just said. He doesn't want the flash. He just wants the winning. Is that a critique? Isn't that like...
5: Yes, because that means that you will jump ship.
9: Because what I'm saying is you don't like people who win flashy.
6: No, because that sounds coded. It's not coded.
9: It's not coded language.
6: I'm saying people could take it that way.
9: I don't care. What are you talking about? Jalen Hurts is black. What are you saying?
6: He is?
9: Yeah, but I don't understand. You're saying coded language. I don't get.
6: My point is this: I'm okay with you like being flashy but I like grimy. That's what I like.
9: Yeah, Josh Allen is flashy.
6: Yes.
9: He is.
6: Yes.
9: Everybody loves
6: Jalen Hurts is more grimy.
9: Exactly.
6: Justin Herbert is more flashy. Okay, I apologize.
4: Look, just admit it already, Evan.
5: Come on, Evan.
4: Give it up.
6: Do you think I wouldn't take the out if I was given the out? I don't want the
4: out. You got the out.
5: No, you can't, because of ego and because of principle, you can't take the out.
9: Can I set the stage? It's Super Bowl 61.
5: Okay, I'm not
9: in LA.

0: see
1: and
0: it.
1: We got Eagles Patriots.
0: Oh, I see it.
2: I already won.
0: You already won.
1: There's only one way you can win.
3: If your team wins.
4: Yes.
1: And what he's saying is, I'm okay with my team losing because that means Jalen Hurts, who I love, wins.
0: No, you already won.
2: You didn't let me finish.
1: Did I just make your point?
4: You didn't let me. Of course, you cut me off and not let me finish.
5: Go ahead, Evan. Finish first, but yes, Kate.
4: I already won on the Jalen Hurts argument because he got there. Of course, I would root for the Patriots.
0: See how?
4: 1,000%.
5: I bet you would.
0: That's not what you were going to say. No. You said, I already won. Then we crushed you. Then you said, because of the Jalen Hurts argument. Nah. You already won because your favorite quarterback is there.
1: There's only one way you already win, which is your team winning.
4: By the way, I want to be clear on one other thing. I think that Jalen Hurts is probably tied for my favorite quarterback.
0: Brock Purdy?
4: Yeah, I think you got to put Purdy. I love watching Purdy play.
5: He's kind of flashy.
4: He's definitely more flashy than Jalen. Definitely more flashy than Jalen.
1: He's getting better at his Dougie, though, by the way.
5: Brock Purdy is white, by the way.
4: He is?
1: It's not coded language, Cam.
4: I wasn't saying you. I just didn't want people to think coded language. I don't like the flashy guy.
1: Feels coded.
4: He likes the tight end over the wide receiver.
0: So have we all come to the conclusion that Evan is, in fact, not a Patriots fan? He's a Belichick and Brady fan.
4: Sure, fine. You can say what you want. I know what I do every Sunday, and I know what I do all throughout the week, and I know who I call after Patriots games, et cetera, et cetera.
0: We know what you do on Sundays.
5: Do you call Jalen
0: Hurts?
1: Yeah.
4: No,
5: Sal Pal to get the latest on the Eagles.
0: That's right.
4: Nagandi and I love Kevin Nagandi, and I do talk to him about the Eagles. That is true. Go ahead.
0: By the way, last year when the Patriots went on that run, you and I were believing in them. Guess who wasn't?
1: That guy.
0: The Patriots fan.
4: By the way, based on everyone's assessment, I was right, because all people...
5: They went to the Super Bowl, Evan, and you were 0% excited.
6: You're supposed to be a fan. Like, you don't care if, like, you're back.
4: I thought I was going to get away with it without you on this one. Stay out of it.
6: You also started this by saying, currently a fan. Those are the first words you said. I'm currently a fan.
0: Which means that you could not be at some point.
1: So his fandom is up for recruitment?
4: No, I'm a Patriots fan. What did Lynn send me? What do I have in my house? My two Patriots hats, my cool Patriots 47 brand shirts.
1: That's because you lied to them and told them you were a Patriots fan, which you are not. You are lying to yourself and thereby lying to everybody else.
0: That's true.
1: You are not a Patriots fan, sir.
0: Here's the thing. I would say NFL Bachelor, because when I did the NFL Bachelorette, I really needed a team. He doesn't need to give out roses. We know it's the Eagles.
5: Send him an Eagles hat.
0: We know it's Jalen Hurts.
4: I can love Jalen Hurts.
1: You're going to start singing the fight song?
0: Fly, Eagles, fly.
1: Does he spell out Eagles when Jalen Hurts scores a touchdown?
0: E-A-G-L-E-S, Eagles. Is that why you hate the Cowboys?
1: Yes.
0: Is that why you're just railing on the Cowboys? Go Birds. Go Birds, right up.
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12: 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The Brewers are four-time National League Central champs after a 5-1 win over the Pirates last night, coupled with the Cubs' 6-3 loss to the Braves at Wrigley Field. Brewers have won 6 division titles in the last 8 seasons, and Pat Murphy says this is a special group.
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19: And just like you have a backup
1: when it
19: team.
1: Comes to your NFL
4: no, not my
1: team.
4: No,
19: you know he's got a backup
4: saying.
19: Team.
4: That's
1: he's
4: not
1: got a backup
4: team.
19: I love the Patriots, but my backup team is Jalen Hurts and the Eagles.
5: The Eagles are your side piece, though.
19: Oh, or are the Patriots the side piece?
1: NFL side piece?
19: Are the Eagles the true love and the Patriots are the side piece?
4: I don't love the Eagles. I love Jalen Hurts.
5: The Eagles are the mistress for sure.
19: I'm going to an Eagles game. You want to come?
4: No, I don't.
19: Chris Jenkins, friend of the show, friend in life, Villanova legend.
4: Villanova employee now.
19: Villanova employee.
4: As of yesterday.
19: Huge Eagles fan. Says that the tailgate scene is amazing. I've never been.
4: Oh, yeah, I'd be so great at a tailgate. Somebody that doesn't eat red meat and doesn't drink. I'd be a ball of laughs at a tailgate.
19: Well, you love the Eagles, bratwurst. Just
1: you
19: like
1: can,
19: everybody
1: you can
19: else.
1: Laugh then. At everybody else that's hammered.
19: There you go. But he said I need...
4: Driver's Day home. Wonderful.
19: He said I got to come check it out at the link. So I'm going to go to a game, tailgate with them, see what it's like in Philly. Ev, why don't you come cheer on your favorite team?
4: No. No, I won't.
19: Why? Because you're afraid you'll be unsociable or antisocial in that space because you don't drink and you don't eat meat. Here's the good news for you. The common thread is you all love the Eagles. All you have to do is look at everybody in the eye and say, go Birds.
4: I'll wear a garbage bag like Bradley Cooper in Silver Linings Playbook and show up there.
19: It's
4: I
19: mean, like peace be with you. Go Birds.
1: Go Birds.
4: I'm not an Eagles fan.
1: Yes, you are.
19: Yes, you are. Just a minute.
4: So then I cannot profess my appreciation for a player.
1: No, you said love.
4: I love Jalen Hurts, yes, as a player.
1: And you defend Nick Sirianni at every turn.
19: You certainly
4: because
19: do.
4: He, like, this is the sure thing God. That I don't, okay, I'm going to lose it now, not at you two, but in general. Like, I don't understand why I get ripped for my love for those that know
1: I've
4: how to
1: heard
4: win.
1: You talk more about them than your Patriots, who went to the Super Bowl last year.
4: Correct. I understand, because it was
1: who
4: one
1: have
4: time.
1: One of the dynastic players as the actual head coach.
19: Bingo.
1: And do that in year one. Mm-hmm. And you talk more.

0: Kiper Jr., of course, ESPN NFL draft analyst. Mel, is the lineage player that we talk most about the wrong one? Should we be talking more about C.J. Carr than Arch Manning?
1: That's a great point. I think C.J. Carr, we'll see it. I'm a huge Notre Dame guy, so I love C.J. Carr. And Tommy Carr as well at Michigan is going to be a good quarterback. But I think when you look at C.J. Carr, it's not having the great players around him. I said, how is he going to do without? You talk about Jeremiah Love, Jadarian Price, Eli Raritan, and Malachi Fields. That's some great talent that you don't have. Now, Wisconsin, Rice, Michigan State, Purdue, North Carolina, Stanford. Stop me if you follow a good team there. Okay, you didn't, right?
0: That hurts as a Wisconsin alum, but you're right. Go ahead.
1: Right. We have anybody that you can't dominate, right? Wisconsin, Rice, Michigan State, Purdue, North Carolina, Stanford. Now we're to October 17th. We're at BYU. Then we have opening day. Then you have Navy. Then you got Miami of Florida. That's the November 7th. Mensa and Carr on the same field. All that talent from Miami. National championship host. Notre Dame has national championship host. They haven't had one since 1988. So that's going to be in there. Both those teams will be in the playoffs. Even the loser doesn't matter. But that's a heck of a game November 7th. But the point is, they don't play a lot of big-time opponents. So we'll have a couple games there. Finish up the year with BC, SMU, nice team, at Syracuse. So look at the schedule. There's maybe two, three opportunities there for C.J. Carr against, good football teams and one elite team. So at the end of the day, we'll see how and it gives him time, too, to get some other weapons, some other young guys. They got some true freshmen to step up. And they're going to need that because the talent that left that team, those four guys I mentioned, were big-time players for C.J. Carr last year.
0: Mel Kiper Jr., ESPN Senior NFL Draft Insider, the podcast every single week with Greeny and Field Yates and company. Mel, always a pleasure. We'll talk next Wednesday.
1: Let's have fewer flags in the NFL this week, guys. 22 teams with seven or more penalties. We can't have that this week. Let's clean it up. Exciting football, a little cleaner this week, and we got something special.
0: But your team looked really good, the Ravens.
1: They did.
2: Let's go, Mel. Let's go, Mel.
1: Really good. We just got, hey. I'll leave you this. We just got to get Zay and Jacoby Lane back as soon as
0: we get Zay and Jacoby Lane back,
1: and we'll be rolling again. Yes. No
0: Mel, you were the best. We'll talk next week.
1: Take care, buddy. See you then.
0: Mel Kiper Jr. And those Ravens hats, if you want them, Lids is your place to get them. If you're excited about the Ravens, CC, Lids. Windy showing it off with his great Texas hat that McMahon got him there from Lids. Boom.
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5: Here's a look at your weatherology forecast. For today, look for partial sunshine with high temperatures approaching 70. Then for tonight, increasing cloud cover, a chance for some hit-or-miss showers late, a low of 59. For Thursday, a spotty shower possible in the morning, otherwise cloudy up to 74. And then rain developing on Friday, especially into the afternoon, a high of 70. I'm meteorologist Michael Caron, 1430 ESPN, Beaver Dam. Currently, it's 55.
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8: 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Case is the vice president of the Watertown FFA. His SAE project is handling ag merchandise. Case has participated in many things, including World Dairy Expo forage judging. His plans after graduation are to become

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0: said it fair and square.
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17: All right, this one is for Riz and ESPN Cleveland, and I am going with the Gardos over the White Sox on the money line today. Shout out to Mike Monaco, who came on our show, who's actually going to be calling that game at 1 o'clock. So the Gardos on the money line, it's $100 with a total payout of $155. That is the play of the day.
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8: That was terrible.
4: Was not a great look.
0: All right. Some unsportsmanlike moments. Tomorrow night, Thursday Night Football, the Bills and the Lions, the first game in the brand new stadium in Buffalo, a huge game tomorrow night already. Thursday Night Football, obviously really exciting. Josh Allen, star of the game, one of the biggest stars in the league, is fearful, not of the Lions, but of something else.
14: He can feel the vibe of the players. He can see the energy, see how guys are feeling.

0: money. He's got to be on the list. Minter, Jesse Minter's a good-looking guy. Ravens coach. Just looking here up and down.
1: Matt LaFleur.
0: LaFleur's a good-looking guy, for sure. Are there other guys that I'm missing out here? Kyle Shanahan. Okay. Mike LaFleur. Mike LaFleur's a good-looking guy. Who else? Anybody else that I'm missing here?
2: Kevin O'Connell.
0: That's a good one.
2: I know he's on your list.
0: Yeah. Vrabel. I think Vrabel's a good-looking guy.
2: Is Sirianni on your list? I forget. I know he's your coach, so I thought maybe you'd put him on the list.
0: Yeah, you know what, Pat? You're right. NFL, way better looking guys than college football.
3: Maybe that's the key.
1: Not enough hot college football coaches. I'm saying it.
3: Pat, so I'm over it tomorrow. Where are all the smoking hot college coaches?
0: Well, no, he is on to something.
3: I think he is, too.
0: He's not wrong.
3: Is that why these guys get NFL coaching jobs?
2: They bring in sexy back in the NFL.
3: Oh, my gosh. That's why Marcus Freeman's always at the top of the list every year.
0: Yeah, you know what? You're right.
2: They're going to poach him to the NFL.
3: We need another hot one for the NFC North.
0: I mean, if we're going to do this, I'm going to bring something up that's uncomfortable, but whatever. I saw something on the internet where people said, if Matt LaFleur was a schlub, would he still be the Packers coach?
2: Come on, man.
0: They ran Mike McCarthy out of town, and I'm not saying he's a schlub. What I'm saying is he's
2: heading
0: not put together
2: season,
0: like Matt LaFleur.
2: He was 76-40-1. He had a 654 win percentage. Come on, man.
1: Mike McCarthy was there for a long time, too.
0: They ran him out.
4: It's a lot of coded words from you.
0: Oh, Deion's money.
4: A lot of
0: Deion is as money as could be.
1: He's don't try to save it now.
2: Coded.
0: It's
2: coded.
0: Your point. You made a good point. Made a very good point, Pat, that I've never thought about. The Golics coming up next. We are on a Thursday. We're on Sportsmanlife, presented by Progressive.
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11: 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The magic number is zero. The Brewers are four-time National League Central champs after a 5-1 win over the Pirates last night. The Cubs losing to the Braves 6-3 at Wrigley. It's also six division titles in the last eight seasons. GM Matt Arnold says this is an organizational accomplishment.
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0: want there to be a discrepancy in payroll, but the Packers play in a league where no one's saying, well, they have three times the payroll than we do. There is no team in the NFL that's able to say that.
1: Well, okay.
0: So that's what I'm saying. Like, so they're able to buy more good players. And if the Brewers do it,
1: well,
0: they
1: won't
0: have done
1: we
0: it
1: been
0: despite...
1: better than them in the regular season for two straight years.
0: I said buy better players.
1: I understand.
0: They have developed enough really good players that you absolutely should have your hopes up of making it to the World Series. But doing it, given the discrepancy of what they've been able to do to build their team versus what the Brewers have to do to build their team, there is just a different feeling than the NFL, because you don't look at when your team in 2010 went down to Atlanta and beat them when they were the number one seed. You had a really good quarterback, but you also weren't going down to Atlanta, who had three times the payroll.
1: But the Brewers are Atlanta in this situation.
2: No, it's like saying
1: the Brewers are the Falcons. They're the one seed.
2: It's like the Patriots saying, let's sit Tom Brady for five games in the middle of the season to keep him fresh, and let's bring Peyton Manning in and let him play for a while.
1: But the Patriots didn't do that.
2: That's our point.
1: What have
2: that doesn't exist in the NFL.
1: You guys don't think
2: the
1: this
2: Dodgers
1: is a polluted mindset. You don't think this is a polluted mindset on where we're at?
2: It's the reality. Everyone expects the Brewers are the best team in baseball. They have the best pitcher in baseball. With that in mind, you have the opportunity to win the World Series, no doubt.
1: Yeah, we're just going to disagree on this.
2: It should be competitive. I want them to beat the Dodgers.
1: We should expect. I don't know why we can't just say we should expect to beat them. Why can't we say that? Pat Murphy expects to beat them. Their clubhouse expects to beat them. Why can't we as fans say, yeah, I expect to beat them?
0: And what was the season series between the Brewers and the Dodgers?
1: I don't understand why we have
2: The Brewers won the season series with the Dodgers 4-3.
1: No. Right. But the payroll is too much. We can't do it. We can't beat them.
0: 4-3.
2: And they swept them last year, and
1: payroll.
2: The Dodgers swept them in the
1: payroll.
2: Playoffs. Yeah.
0: All right. I don't think you're listening, Doug.
1: No, I'm listening. I just don't agree with you.
2: This was supposed to be a celebratory segment. You ruined it.
1: I ruined it by you guys just lessening expectations and saying, oh, shucks, oh, it's great that we won another division. Oh, shucks, great.
0: No one said, oh, shucks.
1: You guys are the aw shucks crew.
0: It's great that they won a division.
1: Oh, shucks, guys. If we get beat again in the playoffs, it won't be. Well, it's just not fair. I hate that. I hate it.
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0: I don't know if we're going to continue this argument next or not.
1: No, I don't want to, because it's irritating, and
0: You're right, it is irritating.
1: I would agree with that. Like, the fact that we've been so good, but we don't want to kind of have expectations, it just makes me sad.
0: Yeah, people have hope. They have hope.
1: No, I want
0: to argue they have more hope than they had last year. But not really,
1: because we had the same conversation last year, and you guys are really in the same exact boat.
2: The expectation is they're going to go toe-to-toe with the Dodgers in the NLCS. I don't think it's fair to say the expectation is that we are going to beat the Dodgers.
1: When have we ever, as Packer fans, said, boy, I hope we go toe-to-toe with the Falcons?
2: 49ers.
1: Really?
2: Yeah.
1: You think we just say, let's go toe-to-toe, we don't care if we beat them?
2: When they beat the Cowboys with Jordan Love a couple of years ago.
0: We don't care if
1: So the Cowboys
0: are
1: the Dodgers.
0: Straight ahead, stick around.
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6: The Chiefs are back. The Chiefs are back in terms of Patrick Mahomes running it and throwing it. The Chiefs are back in terms of showing up with a defense that Steve Spagnuolo is going to dial up and send some evil your way. The Chiefs are back with yet another young new cornerback that's going to pick you off. The Chiefs are back in terms of coming up with crazy ass plays from the Calvin Coolidge administration. You know?

0: where we're going to put Mahomes and Justin Fields in a three-point stance and end up flipping the ball to Kenneth Walker. We're also back in terms of Travis Kelce running the length of the field. And the Chiefs are also back with everybody out there on every social media saying, boy, the refs are in the bag for the Chiefs. You missed that hold. You missed that hold. Look at that hold on Mahomes' touchdown. Look at that hold on Travis Kelce's run.
1: That was pretty egregious.
0: Listen, I'm saying the Chiefs are back. 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
0: So
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2: 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The Brewers are four-time National League Central champs after a 5-1 win over the Pirates last night, coupled with the Cubs' 6-3 loss to the Braves at Wrigley Field. Brewers have won 6 division titles in the last 8 seasons, and Pat Murphy says this is a special group.
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0: 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Badgers football bounced back on Saturday, albeit in relatively unimpressive fashion, against Western Illinois, winning 36-9. Some highlights included Abu Sama starting the scoring with a 72-yard touchdown on the first play of the game. Wisconsin native Carson Van Dinter blocking a punt and returning it for a TD. First time that's happened for UW since 2009. And fifth-year senior Chris Brooks Jr. scored his first career touchdown. The Badgers have one more non-conference test in Eastern Michigan before opening Big Ten play with Penn State.
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0: Steinhoffel Sleepers of the Week judgment. This is not accelerating the eradication of humanity, right?
1: Not to my knowledge. I mean, you never know these days. It's been big on Good Morning America this week. But to my understanding, this is simply a valuable resource, and I've trained my assistant to be a unbiased judge when assessing our Steinhoffel Sleepers of the Week. Because if we're being honest, you know, there's some bias anytime we are self-judging. We're going to advocate for ourselves.
0: I didn't think there was any bias from the good people at 565 Analytics, the now defunct organization.
1: I think they're easily swayed, and I think there was some fear leading to...
0: Oh, they're afraid of Tausch. Sure.
1: Yeah, yeah.
0: And then he fired him anyway.
2: What do you mean they're afraid of him?
1: I think they gave you some wins controversially when 565 Analytics
2: you
1: was responsible.
2: You cried and then sometimes.
1: Oh, and you didn't?
2: I didn't. No.
1: Uh huh.
2: I fired people.
1: You approached it with a different technique, and I think we both ended up. Point being, they were able to be manipulated to a certain extent. Mm. So,
0: and this is not
1: right.
0: Tausch, are you on board for an entire season's worth of judgment?
2: Yes.
0: From Jesse's digital assistant.
2: Yes, Chatty does a Chatty'll do a nice job.
1: Chatty, so I trained Chatty during the preseason. Chatty got what was going on, so I feel like we were good.
0: Chatty picked up what you were putting down.
1: Yeah, going into week one, and so Jason picked Brandon Cisse.
2: No, he didn't. I did.
1: Tausch picked Marshawn Lloyd.
2: I picked Brandon Cisse.
1: Oh.
2: So your Chatty is off to a slow start.
1: Well, Jason gets the win for picking Brandon Cisse.
2: But he didn't pick Brandon Cisse.
1: Didn't think to look at that super closely. Jason,
0: well,
1: picked,
0: how's
2: that going for you?
1: So Jason picked Marshawn Lloyd. I had Javon Bullard. That was for sure true.
0: Well, you at least knew what you had.
2: Javon Bullard took the quarterback out. I don't know what else he did that game. Maybe he had more stuff that I missed.
1: So Chatty gives Brandon Cisse the win of the three picks.
2: Oh.
1: Cisse, Bullard, and Lloyd for the Steinhoffel Sleepers of the Week. Brandon Cisse, and you can see on our video stream here what Chatty has to say about each performance. And yes, Brandon Cisse selected as our Steinhoffel Sleeper. They had a nice game.
0: Without a major negative play, he gave up a 39-yard touchdown.
2: Yeah, because old boy jumped off sides. Well,
0: I'm not saying that it wasn't Lucas Van Ness who made it possible, but...
1: Bullard had the most memorable individual moment delivering the hit that knocked Kyler Murray out of the game.
2: So you're advocating for that?
0: Chattiest.
1: Fairly chattiest, which... lends credence
0: I don't think, between the human element and the AI element, I am underwhelmed with week one. I am happy to accept 0 points, but it is it's early in the season. This is the kind of stuff that happens to football teams and apparently also to our Steinhoffel Sleepers of the Week. This kind of stuff does not happen at Jones Dairy Farm, because they're old school and they don't make these type of mistakes.
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4: 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Here's a look at your weatherology forecast. Daytime highs approaching 72. Today, under overcast skies, easterly winds 5 to 10 miles per hour. Chance of rain showers. Tonight, lows level off around 58. Cloudy skies. Overcast. Tomorrow, slight chance for showers. High temperatures reach up to 71. I'm meteorologist Jennifer Wojcicki on 1430 ESPN Beaver Dam.
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0: David Bakhtiari on Twitter earlier in the program responding to Big Mac 4, M-A-C-K, Mac, with this line: Bakhtiari, Lindsley, Bulaga, Lang, Sitton. In LaFleur's offense and with Jordan's timing, our collective stats would have been even better. Speaking factually, truly a generational group. You guys have a little rivalry, right? Like, your 2003 crew with Marco, Wall, Rivera, Mike Flanagan.
1: Who's got a rivalry?
0: You guys with...
1: No, I don't. No rivalry. They're a great unit. That was a really good unit.
0: Better than your 2003 group?
1: That's for you guys to decide, not for us.
2: So wait, you don't have any opinion on the matter?
1: No, I have an opinion.
0: I just asked you that.
1: Yeah,
0: it's not for me to decide.
1: Of course I'm going
0: to
1: say, there is no doubt we ran the football better than they did. Like but that's not a rivalry. It's not like we went up against each other. So, no, I can't. I mean, we'll put our stats up against anybody's. But the greatest groups are the ones that won all the championships back in the 60s. Like, there's no rivalry. There's no, I don't know how you even debate that. The Forrest, Greg, and Fuzzy, and Jerry, nobody's in the same league as that group. So if we're going to, like, rank things, that group is one and nobody's close.
0: Well, if you feel like you need to escape,
1: Did you want me to, like, fake and say that there's, like, some heated rivalry between those
0: No
1: groups?
0: One said it was heated. All right, a debate, a question, a disagreement.
1: How would you rank it? You covered both. You're objective.
0: Well, I'm not even remotely objective.
1: I'm
0: taking the 2014 group now, I'll tell you that much.
1: That's fine. You can. But how on earth could you ask me that after we just went through the Steinhoffels sleeper? I'm not going to be remotely objective about that.
0: I didn't say
1: who
0: which
1: ran
0: one was
1: it better than we did.
0: What I said to
1: Ahmad
0: you
1: Green,
0: and you poo-pooed was
1: yards.
0: You guys have a rivalry.
1: Yeah, we don't.
0: The hell you don't. We debated this back then.
1: That's a debate. That's not a rivalry.
0: All right, I need to get away. And I can't go to Potawatomi Casino Hotel now because I have another
1: head
0: hour of the
1: and
0: show.
1: Go get some noodles. No, take a beat. We got you. Go down and get some noodles down at the Pato.
3: Hope their parking lot's under construction like the one here. Holy cow.
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7: 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For the fourth straight season, the Milwaukee Brewers can call themselves National League Central champs. They took down the Pirates last night 5-1 behind the Miz. Couple that with the Cubs 6-3 loss to Atlanta at Wrigley, and Milwaukee wins their sixth division title in the last 8 seasons. Jake Bauer is an MVP candidate, is proud to be a part of the team.
8: Yeah! It means a lot. It means a lot. You can't take it for granted, but at the same time, I think everybody in this room has their eyes on something a little bit bigger. So we'll keep going and keep pushing and see what happens.
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0: Lambeau Field, Rob Domofsky tweeting that LaFleur said that Aaron Banks will practice today and they will again try to get him, quote, ramped up and ready to go. But it will take the whole week to determine if he can go this week. Banks obviously did practice last week every day, but he was listed as limited and then could not go on game day. Tausch, it's time now for trivia.
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0: Let's welcome in our contestants. We're going to have to do this in two-minute drill fashion. Caller number six was Mailman Kevin in Milwaukee. Hi, Kevin. How are you?
2: Good morning, gentlemen. I'm good. How about yourself?
0: Can't tell you. We got to get going. And number 16 was John in McFarland. John, good morning. How are you?
3: I am swell. Thank you.
0: All right, Kevin, you're up. Question number one is this. If Tausch is traveling from Madison to Sendix in Whitefish Bay, which will be occurring on Wednesday of next week, for our remote broadcast, which direction is Tausch primarily traveling from Madison to Whitefish Bay and the new location of Sendix? Southeast, northeast, or straight to the Tito's Isle?
2: No. Well, C sounds like a good answer, but I'm going to go with A.
0: Okay. A is correct. Well done.
4: The question is, do you go through West Bend, or which route do you take?
0: We don't have time for this.
4: Sorry. Right,
0: I appreciate you sharing.
4: About it.
0: Question number one, John, for you is this. If Jason is traveling from Green Bay to Steinhoffel's in Menominee Falls for our remote broadcast on Friday, October 2nd, which direction is Jason primarily traveling from Green Bay to Menominee Falls? Am I going south, east, or straight to the recliner section?
3: You would be heading south.
0: I would be indeed. You're both one for one. Question two, Kevin.
4: Perfect week.
0: Latitudinally. Which of these Wisconsin cities is located farthest north? Antigo, Wittenberg, or Rhinelander?
2: I'm going to go with Rhinelander.
0: John, a longitudinally. Which of these Wisconsin cities is farthest west? Farthest west. Is it Antigo, Wittenberg, or Rhinelander?
3: I will go with Wittenberg.
0: No, the answer was, in fact, Rhinelander. Tricky, tricky Jesse. Question three, Kevin, and your chance at a perfect score after we now do not have a perfect week. Which of these high school football teams ranked in this week's ESPN Wisconsin Large Division Media Poll is located farthest east? Farthest east. West De Pere, Homestead, or Arrowhead?
2: I'm going to go West De Pere.
0: Well, Mequon Homestead is your correct answer there. Right, if you have a map, you might want to double check that because Jesse sometimes gets things wrong. John, your chance to get two out of three. Question number three is this. Which of these high school football teams ranked in this week's ESPN Wisconsin Small Division Media Poll is located farthest west? Farthest west. Is it Edgar, Darlington, or West Salem?
3: West Salem.
0: It's got West in the name.
4: I thought that was a trick.
0: That was a dirty, rotten trick.
5: No doubt about it.
0: Tricky. Yeah. All right. congrats to both of you. You both got 2 out of 3. That means you got 3 of the possible 4 entries into Friday's drawing. We appreciate you playing. We don't have any more time to
4: talk
0: to you, so bye.
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0: done. Tell us about MoMA.
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0: Wonelli, very briefly, is next. It's Wildy and Tausch.
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0: So, O'Nelly, a reminder again. I've got my Take Care, Be Good shirt on the back, of course. 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One call, that's all. David and his team, Stephen, everybody there has been supportive of this show from the jump. We are grateful to them, and you will be grateful to them if you've been injured in an accident when they go win your case and get you what you deserve. 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We make the call to Jesse Nelson for O'Nelly.
1: If the topic is good, the guys discuss.
2: 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His mama brought out 15 flapjacks. He said, mama, take back 5 of them flapjacks. I'm going to say, hungry for the crimson tide.
1: But if it's not, the show must go on. It's time for
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1: on Wilde and Tausch.
4: There was one more clip from Adam Stenovich that I wanted to hear what both of you thought of from yesterday's press conference. Here's what he said about not freaking out after one game.
5: I'm not going to freak out or overreact or anything like that. Like, this is the first game of a 17-game season, so that's one thing. We just got to make sure we keep improving. We keep focusing on the things that we can control. And that's the biggest thing, is guys just got to make sure they're on a weekly basis, on a daily basis, just trying to improve a little bit at a time. And I think over the season, that'll become big.
4: We like that messaging. Is that not urgent enough? What do we think?
0: It sounds a lot like Tausch, though, because I think Tausch, as ridiculous as our argument was about the Dodgers and the Brewers, I think Tausch is exactly right. A perfect storm of the environment and the scheme made what was already a problematic offensive line look completely inept. Am I misidentifying how you viewed it, Tausch?
6: No, I think it is a very difficult spot that everybody's thrown in, and that's why I thought that the Minnesota Vikings would beat us. And they did. And we could argue about what it was, but the guys up front, it was a tough day at the office, and I would anticipate them not having a day that bad again the rest of the season.
3: Whoa, Nelly!
6: Ridiculous argument, though. I don't relitigate it. It was not ridiculous.
0: It was executed ridiculously
6: by you guys.
4: All right, one more from Jonathan Gannon. Here he is talking about how the defense played over the weekend in Minnesota.
7: Pretty good. You know, I always think we can do everything better, which obviously when you give up that many points, we got to do a lot better. But I thought that for the first game out there, for that extended period of time, for the guys that were out there rushing, did a pretty good job, you know. And there's a couple of times that we showed where it was really good and where we can improve. And then also that goes with that, a couple third downs I thought that were converted, the back end's got to do a little bit better, you know. So it's kind of rush and cover with as it goes.
4: What did you think when he said that in that press conference yesterday, Jason?
0: I miss Jeff Hafley. That was what I thought.
4: I believe that's what you thought.
6: I believe it, too. Maybe not glazing Wilde for his sweatshirt that he's wearing.
0: I don't care about the glazing of the sweatshirt.

0: I care about the insight and the more extensive explanations. Then we got a little bit. We got to do a little bit better job in the back end.
1: I do think the defense played fine.
0: I agree.
1: Especially no Micah. You know, pass rush wise, I think you hope for.

0: that ended up making this thing look a lot worse than it was.
1: Was it as bad as your Prize Picks results?
0: Well, I didn't win. And Packers didn't win, but Prize Picks was still super fun to play. Football is back. 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
3: ESPN Beaver Dam. Here's a look at your weatherology forecast. Overcast this afternoon with daytime highs approaching 72. Winds out of the east, 5 to 10 miles per hour. Cloudy tonight, chance for showers. Lows dip down to about 58. Cloudy skies expected tomorrow, slight chance for showers. Highs level off around 71. I'm meteorologist Jennifer Wojcicki on 1430 ESPN Beaver Dam. Right now, 68.
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0: some positives that we didn't really get to much this week. Some high praise for Edgerrin Cooper.
1: Oh, he played great.
0: And some high praise for Keyshawn Nixon. How do you feel about how Keyshawn played?
1: Keyshawn played. Yeah, I thought one of the things that, and we've talked about this, when you have a game that finishes the way that it did, a lot of great performances kind of go away. Keyshawn Nixon played a really good football game. Obviously the pick, but Edgerrin Cooper looked like the guy that we saw in that Bears game until he got hurt.
0: Don't forget, you can win a pair of tickets to see both those players potentially and the rest of the Green Bay versus Chicago matchup on October 11th, including reservations at the Tundra Trio, Green Bay's upscale tailgating destination with homes that are steps away from the stadium, featuring gourmet food and premium drinks, all thanks to Dr. Pepper and ESPN Wisconsin. 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
5: I'm Wade Bates with your Daily Dodge Sports Center. The magic number is zero. The Brewers are four-time National League Central champs after a 5-1 win over the Pirates last night. The Cubs losing to the Braves 6-3 at Wrigley. It's also six division titles in the last eight seasons. GM Matt Arnold says this was an organizational accomplishment.
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10: 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Coming up, NFL Network insider Mike Garofolo. NFL Network analyst Brian Baldinger. And now, sitting in for Rich, it's Colleen Wolf.

0: about. I told you guys this is my anniversary of being here in Los Angeles. Yes. Well, the first car that I got when I moved to L.A. was a 1985 sky blue Jaguar. Oh. I love that car, man. And because of that, I'm going to put the Jaguars. Because, oh, look, Trevor Lawrence, Colin, you don't know this. I haven't always...
1: He hates Trevor Lawrence.
0: No. You can't say hate. I just never thought he was as... Hate is not it. I just never thought he was as good as everybody else did. But
1: sure.
0: At the end of last year and the beginning of this year, T-Law is definitely changing my mind on how good I thought he was. They were surgical last week. And I know they played the Browns. You can make your jokes there. But they looked really good. Parker Washington, Jacoby Meyers, they took care of business.
1: Yep.
0: Shout out to my guy, Tony Khan. Yeah, I got the Jags in at 9, and I'm happy to say that I was wrong about Trevor Lawrence.
1: Yeah, I hope he continues to do it. That's a good spot.
0: I've been very big in this. Like, I've taken my personal...
2: You've grown.
0: Man, I'm just...
2: I'm proud of you.
0: Thank you.
2: Yeah.
0: I'm happy. I'm proud of myself.
2: It's some real growth.
0: Thank you.
2: Good. That's what we're... You know what? We love to see it all around.
0: You know, in real time, Colleen.
2: Yeah.
0: Real time.
2: Can you imagine if we did all 32 teams? We were joking about that.
1: Honestly, I would do all 32 teams. It would probably take an hour, but I would totally do this.
0: We can keep going, you know. Listen, there's always
2: we're going to just go to 10, but maybe at the end of the show, if there's time, we'll go back tomorrow. And just do the back tier.
1: We can do the bottom. I mean, I love doing the bottom 10.
2: Me too. Bottom feeders? Yes.
1: Bottom 10 is fun. All right, last one.
2: Okay, last
1: Colleen,
2: one.
1: Bring us home.
2: Go Birds. I'm going to go
1: totally
2: with the Eagles
1: fine.
2: There.
1: I think that's
2: yes,
1: totally
2: we talked about how they let a far less talented Washington team stick around for way too long in this game. And Jalen Hurts and the offense, they didn't have any rhythm. They looked a little sloppy in this game. But they won, and it's a division win. So that is huge for them at the end. So, all right, they are 10. And then they also have the Titans coming up this week. So that
1: should be 2-0.
2: Should be 2-0. Which I wonder what the stat is for that with teams going 2-0. How many times
1: 2-0 to make the playoffs?
2: Yeah. If we're going to go 0-2, we got to do it the other way around. 2-0. We're excited
1: to see what the Google AI pumps out.
2: Talk about
1: 64% if you go 2-0.
2: 64%. Okay.
1: Make the playoffs.
2: That's fine. That's good, I guess.
1: It's good.
2: So there you have it. 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
4: I'm Wade Bates with your high school scoreboard for this Wednesday. It was a busy Tuesday. Here's the scores reported to us at ESPN Beaver Dam. We'll start with girls golf, where Beaver Dam senior McKenna Nelson fired a 1-under par 35 to win the Badger Conference mini-meet at Oak Ridge in Milton on Tuesday. Mia Nortman was 7th with a 35, Cameron Elbert a 48, Ellie Klug a 51 for BDHS. The Golden Beavers finished 3rd as the team, 8 shots behind 1st place Oregon. Boys soccer, Whitewater blanks Beaver Dam 2-0, while Columbus gets by Cambridge, Deerfield, Waterloo 4-3. Israeli DeJesus, Schultz, and Price score goals for Columbus. Girls volleyball, Wanakee no problem with Beaver Dam 3-0, while Central Wisconsin Christian was a 3-0 winner over Lords Academy. CWC's now 10-3 overall and 4-0 in conference play. Kylie Beer led the way with 14 kills and 6 aces. Girls tennis, Baraboo 4-3 over Beaver Dam. Winners for the Golden Beavers at number 1 singles was Macy Damon. At number 3 singles, Brenner Rhodes. And at number 4 singles, Addie Smiedema. Beaver Dam High School football team heads to Stoughton Friday night in a game you can hear on 1430 ESPN Beaver Dam and watch on Daily Dodge TV. The Golden Beavers have rushed for over 800 yards the last two games combined, despite teams loading the box. Head coach Brock Lindy's proud of his team.
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4: 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I'm Wade Bates on 1430 ESPN Beaver Dam.
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4: This week's Fox Brothers Piggly Wiggly High School Athlete of the Week is Reese Hendricks of Watertown High School. Reese is on the Goslings girls volleyball team. She says volleyball has taught her that you cannot let one mistake define you. You might miss a serve, shank a pass, or make a bad decision, but the next point is always an opportunity to reset and do better. She says she's learned to move on quickly, stay positive, and trust herself. Congratulations to Watertown's Reese Hendricks. She's this week's Fox Brothers Piggly Wiggly High School Athlete of the Week.

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0: really liked Isaiah Likely. Good debut there with the Giants.
1: Yeah, and also just I like Isaiah Likely having that history too with John Harbaugh.
0: Right.
1: And it just feels like a perfect situation for the offense and Jackson Dart and this young core. They're really fun. And as someone from Philadelphia, I should not like them.
0: No.
1: But I do. And that's like, it's like, I feel like I'm cheating because I'm catching myself watching the offense and I'm into it. I think that they have this personality that we saw last year and it started to kind of blossom and they're going to be everywhere this year. I already saw Cam Scataboo on like some endorsement commercial, progressive commercial
0: State Farm,
1: or something.
0: State Farm, right?
1: Yeah, he hip checks a truck into a parking spot. Like, I'm into it. They're fun. They're funny. And they're really awesome to watch.
0: Oh, Cage is all about it. Is he going to do a backflip again? I'm like, yeah, man.
1: He landed it.
2: I've always said this. Of all the teams I hate, I like the Giants the most, if that makes any sense.
1: Okay. We should do a power rankings of the teams you hate.
2: There's a lot.
0: Yes.
2: You know, I've got a guy, and you know, this kind of reminds me. Back when I was in high school, I won the Pennsylvania State Press Association's highest journalism award for a story I did on our high school offensive line. Because I didn't think the big boys get enough credit. So I'm going to do that now. I'm going to say Tyler Linderbaum.
1: Ooh.
2: Going to the Raiders. Nice. And what he did. Protected Kirk Cousins, right? Yeah, I think 31 drop backs, no pressures, no sacks. Opened up the line for Ash and Jenty Brockman. We didn't know what was going to happen.
0: Didn't know.
2: 102 yards.
0: Could've taken him.
2: Large holes. Like, he did what he was paid to do, and he made a huge impact on that Raiders line and on that team. So, a shout out to the big boy.
1: I like that you're giving love to the offensive line, which, you know who's also going to love that? Brian Baldinger in our next hour. Baldy's breakdowns, if you guys aren't following him,
2: I love the way he breaks.
1: Then you are missing out. Yeah. I love his breakdowns. There's maybe no one that loves football more than Baldy.
0: He was shirtless working out the other day. Did you see that video he posted?
1: I didn't, but
2: his breakdowns have no agenda either.
1: No.
2: Not like
1: it's just
2: giving
1: pure,
2: you
1: like love.
2: Pure, yeah, it's like what he sees and this is what's happening. Take it or leave it.
1: Yeah. And it's always insightful. I'm always learning something too from Baldy. So all of you will get the treat of that coming up as well.
0: A couple wide receivers, Dontavian Wicks, go Birds.
1: Go Birds.
0: Touchdown at 70 something yards in his debut. And did you know Kendrick Bourne was still in the league?
1: Get out of here.
0: Eight catches for the Arizona Cardinals and their giant upset over the Chargers.
1: We talked earlier about unhinged takes. I feel like the Cardinals.
0: Going to win the West?
1: I can't go that unhinged.
0: That's so unhinged.
2: We need to be committed with that.
1: I really loved what I saw. So maybe next week, if they win again.
0: If they're 2-0?
1: Yeah, then I'm like, they're taking it all.
2: Colleen's unhinged.
1: Did we talk about David Montgomery? Shout out to
2: Montgomery.
1: Him, too.
2: Three cutties.
1: He looked very
2: three
1: good
2: cutties.
1: As well. Okay, more to come here on the Rich Eisen Show.
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9: I'm Wade, Daily Dodge Sports Center. 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The Brewers are four-time National League Central champs after a 5-1 win over the Pirates last night, coupled with the Cubs' 6-3 loss to the Braves at Wrigley Field. Brewers have won six division titles in the

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0: After another fourth quarter meltdown, the Packers have lost 6 straight football games. 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
11: I got some friends here with me. 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

0: for calling, buddy.
1: Boom.
0: He's got that big energy. We love to hear it. Call back again soon. Kind of brought the vibes up. I like that.
2: I like that.
0: We sort of needed it.
2: Well, we had a down call before.
1: Amy, I didn't understand her vent.
0: Well, she's just upset.
3: That's okay.
2: Was she upset about the wolf? Like,
0: I don't know, but it might not be the Chiefs.
2: I'm still like telling you that I'm celebrating three championships that happened 30 plus years ago. She just had hers last week.
1: Exactly.
2: Like, what are you upset about, Amy? You just had your run. Like,
0: just patience, you know? I mean, also, maybe it was a bad morning. Who knows?
4: I mean, I'm getting rid of my season tickets for the Rams now. I'm done.
0: You're done. That's it.
2: but he's not a fan, Colleen. He's just in this for, you know, the money.
4: No, that's not.
2: You're not a fan, Mike. You got a hat with two.
4: I'm going next Monday night.
0: Okay. Oh, okay.
1: Okay, Mike.
0: So don't get rid of them before then.
2: So call in your hat, Mike, so she can see how much of a fan you are.
4: Man, I have a Dodger and a Yankee hat. Everybody has this.
0: Wow, look at that.
4: Two teams.
0: I've never seen that before.
4: You have 15 teams. You have nothing to say.
1: Relax.
0: Okay, we're going to relax. We're going to take a break. But when
1: Susie
0: we come back,
1: Schuster, when we come back.
0: Yes, we're going to have an update from Susie. I kind of want to check in with Alonzo, too, maybe, so if we have time.
4: Eric, where are you?
0: Eric!
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10: Here's a look at your weatherology forecast. Cloudy skies expected this afternoon with daytime highs approaching 72. Easterly winds 5 to 10 miles per hour. Chance of rain showers tonight, lows dip down to about 58. Overcast skies. Chance for showers tomorrow, highs around 71. Overcast skies. I'm meteorologist Jennifer Wojcicki on 1430 ESPN Beaver Dam. Currently, it's 71 degrees.
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9: The ideal scenario there is you take care of business with Miz on the mound.
10: Swing and a miss, struck him out, went back to the slider, and he strikes out the side in a perfect first inning for Jacob Mizorowski. Yelich is in, Lara streaking around third, he will score. It's a two-run single for Ortiz, and the Brewers lead it 5-0. The Brewers win game one in Pittsburgh, and they lower their magic number to one.
9: Then you maybe, I think it's a national TV game, you could hopefully watch the Cubs bullpen blow a game to the Atlanta Braves.
11: Kevin Gausman started the game, went 5 2/3. Daniel Palencia came on, got just one out, and he will now give way to another righty, 33-year-old Jacob Webb. Got to get him going.
12: Ozzie Albies lifts it in the air, deep to right. That baby is gone! Ozzie puts Atlanta in the driver's seat.
13: And a fly ball hit into right field. That's going to be caught on the warning track by the Braves, giving the Brewers a four-peat. It is over in Chicago, and it's celebration time in Pittsburgh for Milwaukee.

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8: 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And you can call to help Kyle because he is a lost soul. I don't know who you are. And you don't know who you are. Yeah. What did the Green Bay Packers do to you?
9: Well, I don't know what the Green Bay Packers did to me, but I think I'm going crazy. Like, legitimately, I think I'm losing my mind to the point where my beautiful wife said, Kyle, I think you're going through psychosis. I said, I don't even know what you're talking about with the psychosis, but she said you're going crazy. So, you already know what it is. I'm watching the Green Bay Packer game. The Packers absolutely stunned me and sent me into a tizzy for the last 72 hours. Not good. Not good. So, I come home Monday night after work. I go downstairs to the basement like I typically do. And I walk downstairs, and I get to the bottom of the stairs, and I think I see something scurry. And so I stop. I said, what in the hell is that? And I'm looking, and I think I see something moving, something black. I said, oh, I said, baby! I said, I ran up the stairs.
8: You know, so you said, I think twice.
9: Well.
8: So you don't know.
9: Well, I ran upstairs. I said, baby, we got a rope. We got mice in the house. She said, what?
8: Was it Matty Mouse?
9: Well, it might. Oh, maybe.
10: It's Matty Mouse. It's haunting your basement.
9: It may have been that, but I'm freaked out. At this point, I don't do rodents. I'm sitting here trying to plan and put a fortress around our door, our basement door, to make sure the rat can't get upstairs. I'm nervous, so I can't even sleep Monday night going to Tuesday because all I can think about is this damn mouse in my house. How did this happen? First, my Packers lose. Now I got a mouse in my house. So I call the guy. I say, hey, I need you to come. I need you to come take care of business. He comes. He's there yesterday at my house around 5:45. He goes to the basement. He sets up all the different traps. We're talking. I said, yeah, man. And here, let me come show you this. Here's the poop. You see? That's the poop right there where they pooped at. He said, that's the poop? I said, yeah. He said, that don't look like mice poop. I said, what?
8: Did he pick it up?
9: He picked it up. He said, oh, that's a bug. I said, oh, okay, okay. What about this one? I see another one in the laundry room, a little brown thing, look like poop. He said, nah, Kyle, that ain't poop either. He said, now, you said you saw a mouse, right? I said, yes, I saw a mouse. He said,
8: no, but you earlier said, I think.
9: Well.
8: What did you tell him?
9: Well, I told him I saw my. I said, yeah, I saw a mouse. I said, he said, what color was it? Was it gray? I said, no, it was brown. He said, it was brown, huh? You said it was moving slow. I said, he said, maybe that wasn't no mouse. I said, well, what do you think I got? He gave me some names of different things. He said, but you sure you saw something, right? I said, yes. So then he leaves. I go upstairs.
8: You're about as sure as this mouse is Matt LaFleur and Steno are on the offensive line
9: decision. I guess
8: decisions.
9: So. So I tell my wife, I said, baby, like, I think I saw a mouse. He made it seem like we just wasted all this money trying to set up these boxes. She said, Kyle, are you sure you saw it? I said, I think so. And she said, you know what? I think you're going through psychosis. I said, psychosis? And so this is what's happening. I go to dinner last night. I'm thinking I'm seeing flies, and I'm swatting at them out of nowhere. The Packers have ruined me. The Packers have absolutely ruined me.
8: Sue them.
9: I'm swatting at flies and thinking I'm seeing stuff like the Packers. Jacob Muck was swatting at guys running right by them. I'm lying in the game. Like, I'm just losing my mind right now, and I'm going to send this health care bill I'm going to need to the Green Bay Packers.
11: We're going to sue your ass.
9: I may have to sue them. I might have a lawsuit against the Green Bay Packers because I done got psychosis from watching the Packers. I don't know what's right and what's real, what's not.
8: I think their I don't think their lawyers might be a little bit.
12: We have a lawyer.
8: We do have a lawyer.
9: I got Gruber one call. That's all. That's who I got. But I'm telling you this right now. I don't know what's right, what's not. I feel like I'm in a movie.
8: Is this injury law?
9: what's the movie with Leonardo DiCaprio where they was in a dream?
12: Oh, Shutter
9: Inception.
12: Island.
9: Inception.
12: Well,
9: Inception.
12: That one too.
9: I feel like I'm Inception. Right? I don't even know if this is real.
12: Shutter
8: are the
12: Island,
8: walls closing in on
9: they
8: you?
9: They feel like it, but that's how the Packers have made me feel. If you are a Packers fan like me, and you feel like the Green Bay Packers are driving
8: you
9: crazy.
8: Are you sleeping?
9: Barely. I woke up in the middle of the night last night. I was up
8: run,
9: for an hour.
8: Run, Jordan, run. Are you screaming that in the middle of the night? And your wife, babe, you're not blocking for him. Don't worry.
12: He's just hearing free runner.
9: The Packers are driving me crazy. That is what it's come down to, where legitimately a professional came to my house and questioned whether or not he just stole $110 from me because of the fact that he doesn't believe I actually had a mouse in my house. He doesn't. He set up the boxes and took that money. He said he'll be back in 10 days and let him know if I find something.
8: You have to keep us updated on Mousegate.
9: I will. I'm hoping and praying. Like I told my wife, I said, baby, I know
8: if,
9: what I saw.
8: If there is no mouse, you have to seek help. I'm serious.
9: No, I told her, I said, I hope we find a mouse because I know I'm not crazy. My wife's convinced that I'm going through psychosis. She
8: legitimately, she's WebMDing you?
9: I was at dinner last night, and I swatted at a fly, and she was right in front of me. And she said, what are you doing? I said, I swatted a fly. She said, what fly? I said, you ain't going to play with me. That was a fly. I know. I don't know what's real, what's not. Like, legitimately, the Packers have drove me absolutely crazy.
13: Now you got to get checked out for that one. I said, what you mean? That ain't normal. All right, now I'm not normal right now. I'm going through it. I've never hoped a mouse was in my house more in my life ever. This is the first time we've
12: ever. It's so funny when he keeps rhyming mouse in his house.
9: I've never hoped. I legitimately have never hoped because I know for damn sure what I saw. Like, if I freaked out and I paid $110 for somebody to set up a box for nothing because I'm
8: and
9: going crazy.
8: No mouse.
9: Oh, I need to go to a doctor.
8: Many are with

0: you in saying that they can't wait to get a sundae to get the bad taste out of their mouth. But there is a chance it can get even worse, laugh out loud.
1: Yeah. I was thinking about that this morning.
0: Well, yeah, because you stood 10 toes deep on the Packers being 99% chance to win against the Jets.
1: No, I was just thinking about this morning. I said, there's not like, bro, what if they actually lose to the Jets? Like,
0: so yesterday you got up and then you wiped yourself down on
1: today,
0: a towel, looked yourself in the mirror and said, was I overreacting yesterday?
1: And today
0: was this? You're not okay.
1: No, I was making my morning delivery and I was sitting there thinking a lot of time. You know, I take a lot of time. I was there for like 35
0: morning
1: minutes.
0: Morning delivery, dropping kids off at the pool?
1: Yeah. Whoa. Okay, yeah. You said kids, and I'm like, whoa.
0: I didn't know you hated kids that much. It was just a saying.
1: No, I had to think of something else. But no, and I was thinking just like, oh, my gosh, the Packers can't lose to the Jets, can they? Like, we can't be 0-2. Like, ain't no way in the world.
0: The fact that Green and Gold Goggles Kyle Wallace on a Wednesday is having that thought is the evidence of 6 games in a row that he's dealt with losses. This is something that you haven't experienced since when?
1: I was a baby. I didn't experience.
0: Yeah, that's what I'm saying.
1: This is a 1990-91 season. When the Packers started that season, I was months. I was literally in diapers. So I didn't experience this. I didn't know this. So I have no idea. So I've never gone through this. And clearly, adversity. I'm just like the Packers. When adversity hits, we just freaking crumble, collapse. I'm falling apart.
0: You are taking on the identity of your team as a fan.
1: I'm weak, soft.
0: Who is Kyle on the Green Bay Packers? Jacob Monk?
1: Nah. Don't do me like that. I'm still showing up. Well, I guess he still showed up. I don't know. This team is
2: Donovan Jennings.
1: I shouldn't have been in the first place.
2: Yeah.
0: Well done, Will. Wow, look at that. In studio, we got Matt LePay. He's at the Everlight Solar ESPN Madison Studios, and his beauty stands out. When you see him with that back background at the Everlight Solar ESPN Madison Studios.
1: Aren't we lucky?
0: Very lucky. He's our teammate. He's going to join us next. Matt LePay, maybe he can help with your psychosis.
1: I hope he was your therapist last week.
0: He was my therapist last week.
1: And now I'm seeing stuff. Like, I don't know. I'm very concerned. Like, Ben, I literally was talking to the exterminator, whatever you want to call him, and I was saying it was right there. It was. And he was like, was it?
0: Uh-huh.
1: I'm like, I said, baby, he don't believe me. Crazy.
0: A lot of people are thinking that there was no mouse and you just need a Packers win.
3: Oh, boy.
1: I need a
3: it's
1: mouse to make sure.
3: It's the ghost of Matty Mouse in Kyle's house.
1: If the Packers made me spend $110 because I'm going through psychosis, that's a problem.
0: You should actually bill them. They won't pay it, but it would be funny. It's 2 receivables.
2: Yeah, can't use
0: or accounts payable.
2: Can't use your company card because you're an owner?
0: Okay, that was... Tell him not now.
1: Yeah, what are you doing?
0: Not now.
2: What that wasn't
0: doing?
2: Good?
1: You've never
0: that
1: seen
0: was
1: your,
0: good, but not now.
1: How many Lombardi trophies you seen get hoisted by your team?
2: I'm also half your age.
1: No, you're not half my age. You're less than that.
2: Well,
1: I got you by a decade.
0: Closer to the middle.
1: Yeah, I got him by a decade. He's been around for 24 years. He ain't seen not nothing.
2: 23.
0: Matt LePay, voice of the Badgers, joins us next and helps Kyle.
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10: And those Ohio State fans are dog cussing me for running up the score.
11: Yeah, I see that chuckle as he did his Barry Alvarez impression. Joining us, as mentioned by our introduction, is Matt LePay, the voice of the Badgers here on Kyle and Brust. We're both rocking Badger W's. Kyle's rocking some Brewers gear. But Matt, you were my therapist last week. You might be Kyle's this week. His wife thinks he genuinely has psychosis.
12: Yeah, Matt, I saw a mouse in my basement, but when the actual little exterminator came, he questioned whether or not I actually saw a mouse or not. And my wife said, Kyle, you are having Packers-induced psychosis.
13: Well, that or marital pressures already. I mean, after the story of last week, you know, you leave a Brewer game early, you know, rather than, you know, waiting until the 27th out, you got to get home. So do we have a little like hidden paranoia already, Kyle? Is that maybe what's causing this?
12: Oh, she's actually the only thing keeping me sane right now. I don't know what if I was by
11: she's
12: myself.
11: She's your rock, as they say.
12: Yeah, if I was by myself on Sunday, I wouldn't have known what to do, man. I literally was sitting there just like, baby, like what? It's 7 o'clock and the Packers lost. All I want to do is sleep.
13: Kyle, this Sunday, no, if the Packers are ahead by 20, turn the game off at the end of the third quarter. You save yourself despair of what has been kind of a trend with this club. So just get up, walk away, go have dinner, go take a walk. don't watch the fourth quarter.
12: Maybe I do need to try something different.
11: What's going on?
12: Whatever I'm doing, I'm not super superstitious, but that, I might have to turn it off, and then hopefully I turn it on and say, yes, we won. But if they lost again after being up 20-some points, I won't be able to make it. You won't see me next week.
11: Matt LePay, your biggest takeaway on Saturday in the Badgers game was what?
13: That their good is really good, which we saw in the first week against Notre Dame, or the first half of the game against Notre Dame. We saw it in the first half of the first quarter against Western Illinois, their ability to block punts. You saw the speed of Abu Sama on the touchdown run on the first play from scrimmage. The way the defense settled in the second half after an opening drive in the third quarter that led to a field goal. They didn't give up much of anything after that. So their good is good. They just need more of it.
12: Well, how can the Badgers, you talked about
13: it. It just hasn't been enough of the good.
12: Yeah, well, you talked about it before, second half. Like, we saw it against Notre Dame, the Brewers. The Badgers played a hell of a first half of football, and then the second half, they kind of sputtered. You saw it again last week where initially the first drive you just talked about where Western Illinois was able to drive down the field, and thank goodness for a penalty where it got called, the touchdown got called back. How did the Badgers come out of the locker room better prepared defensively and offensively to put teams away?
13: Yeah, no, it's a legit question. You know, that third quarter, that first drive, Western really moved the ball well. But after that, they didn't. They had, like, after that possession, Western Illinois had 62 yards of offense the rest of the game. And that was, I think, four possessions. Three punts, lose the ball on downs. So, yeah, you would love to come out and continue to dominate in the third quarter. But I think on the plus side, and maybe it's just spin in the minds of some people, after they got knocked back a little bit to start the third quarter, they were okay the rest of the way, and they went back to dominating the game. The outcome to me was never in doubt. They just didn't win by 40.
11: Barry Alvarez,
13: cover, I guess.
11: On the Barry Alvarez show on Monday, and I know people in that conversation that you just mentioned right there, the covering portion, right? There were, I think, 36-point favorites regardless, right? To me, it's not about the cover. It's about, like, what it looks like. And I disagree when Barry Alvarez talks about, like, it doesn't matter if you win by 14, 21, 28. Like, sure, to me, it's the way it looks. And, like, in those type games, like, from Western Illinois to this weekend, like we can't be having that same conversation about the good is good and when, like, the lull is the lull. Like, these are the games where you really need to show that you can put four quarters together, because then you got a real opponent waiting for you in week four.
13: Yeah, I understand what you're saying, Ben, but there has been a little bit of a history here, pre-Fickle, of games where you think they're going to dominate and they don't. But they win. I remember a game when Barry was coaching. It was back almost 30 years ago. They played Boise State before it became a national name. Like, people didn't know anything about Boise State. That was a bye game, BUY, like last week and, like, you know, this upcoming game against Eastern Michigan. Wisconsin had to scramble like crazy to win a game. The quarterback in those days, Mike Samuel, had to make a massively important play, avoiding a sack on fourth down. He throws for the first down. They go down and they score and they eke out a win. And somebody in the postgame presser asked Barry, "Are you embarrassed?" Now, you could probably, if you know Barry at all, and if someone asked him whether he was embarrassed about something, you know, Tausch does a much better Barry, voice than I do. But he got a little fired up, and his point was, you don't let yourself be embarrassed because you won a game. You know you know areas where you've got to get better, but you got to let yourself, you won the game, and you got a chance to make yourself better. Now, in the case of this team now, I understand the angst, because if it was Miami University last year, 3-0 at the half, Luke's first game against Buffalo, choppy. They had other games that they were behind Western Michigan in the fourth quarter of a game a couple of years ago. So the body of work, I know what you're saying, but this isn't as new and this isn't unique for Wisconsin in September against games that you think they'll win by five touchdowns that Wisconsin wins the games,
11: I hear
13: but not
11: you,
13: by the margin that you think.
11: You went back 30 years, though. Like,

0: You know, that's the part that I didn't didn't specifically love, because
1: that was an example.
0: No, I know
1: that's an example.
0: The other examples you know, I think it was. Was it Western Michigan like 2 years ago?
2: That's what he said. Also, another example prior to him, there was a game against Army that Leo Chanel literally saved today.
0: Sure, but I guess for this team, if you're trying to build on something, that's what I'm getting at. If you're really trying to build on something next week, you really need to show it, because this is year four and we don't want to have the same conversations.
1: But my point, Ben, is, I mean, I'll pluck another game out of the air here. Like almost 20 years ago.
0: What, have you been doing
1: Wisconsin
0: this a long time or something?
1: Cal Poly. Yeah, I've been doing it a minute. I got a little bit of perspective. They beat Cal Poly, barely, in overtime. You know why they beat Cal Poly? Because they had a bad kicker. He missed three PATs.
0: Damn.
1: Otherwise, they win. And that was a late season game against Cal Poly. So, my point is, this isn't new. Where they're not going to wow the world winning 70-7. And the games in which they have won by that margin, the narrative often is, well, another cupcake. What did we learn? We didn't learn anything. They just rolled over another cupcake. But I understand where you're coming from, because this program has been sub-500 over the course of time that Luke Fickell's been the coach. You need to see more, and the sooner you see more, the better. So they've got another chance on Saturday to do that. But I also have done this long enough. After Saturday, these first three games are forgotten in the to fans. You're going to Penn State. Then you got Michigan State coming here. And now the evaluation really begins in earnest.
0: Somebody chimes in.
1: Does that help you?
0: No, but I understand your
1: point. Not really.
0: No, I understand where you're going, but from my opinion standpoint, I want more. Tim chimes in on the Carb was talking to
1: Tax over feelings.
0: Matt LePay, for me, is like Bob Uecker. A voice, you tune in, you follow him. He is an oldie but a goodie. Just here for your ego, Matt.
1: Well, the oldie part I'll agree with. Everything else, Bob's Bob. Bob's 101, you know.
2: You
1: But it's very kind. He's a good man. Set this guy up. He's good.
2: You've done a good job becoming historical around here as well. But as you all saw, I mean, the season open attendance was pretty low. Do fans need to see the Badgers beat Penn State for them to actually believe in the program, or do fans just need to see this team start winning?
1: No, I think you need to see the best marketing tool is winning big games like the one coming up against Penn State. And that's always that mantra that Alvarez talked about. Make those games big. How do you do that? By taking care of your business now. Until that happens, it's going to be hard to fill the stadium. I will say those people who were there had a great time. They sang all the songs, did all the chants, and they jumped around. They did all that fun stuff. But you need to see more wins, give people a reason to believe that every time that they come to Camp Randall or where, if they travel, that their team, the Badgers, has a legit shot to win the game.
0: Thank God for
1: Otherwise,
0: the Milwaukee Brewers.
1: You're going to be down.
0: Thank God for the Brewers, because Kyle's having Green Bay Packers psychosis. There's angst, as you mentioned, with the football team because of what we've seen over the last 4 years. And God knows what the Milwaukee Bucks look like. So, when it comes to the core four, God bless you, Matt Arnold and Pat.
1: And how many of you guys were there when they weren't very good and they were the cool kids on opening day? They were the cool kids maybe until the All-Star break. And then I would go over there in August, middle of August, and several sections were available.
2: Oh, Matt.
1: But then they started winning. And you know, right?
2: Matt, my favorite.
1: Kyle?
2: I have all the great memories. Remember the Buckethead Brigade that they used to have to try to fill the stands?
1: Absolutely.
2: You buy tickets for like $5 to $10 to sit in the 400th, and then you can walk down and sit right along the foul line.
0: Was there really like an after fifth inning? Find your seat?
2: 100%. The ushers did not care. Those were
0: Don't tell Matt's son Jesse Nelson that, because Jesse Nelson's dad was an usher. So
2: he wasn't stopping nobody.
0: Blindfolded as people were walking by.
2: He must have. I remember those terrible days in Milwaukee Brewers. That's why, Matt, you've been here long enough in the state of Wisconsin to know that the Brewers winning four straight NL Central Division titles is something that we could never fathom 15 years ago.
1: No, I was talking with Tausch a while ago, because I know one of his topics on Wildy and Tausch today was, do we have to

0: of a low around 58. Cloudy skies expected. Cloudy skies expected tomorrow. Chance for showers. Daytime highs approaching 71. I'm meteorologist Jennifer Wojcicki on 1430 ESPN Beaver Dam. Right now, it's 71 degrees.
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7: 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And my recommendation is that lightweight hoodie, especially in the season we're getting into. Kyle and Brust hanging with you across ESPN Wisconsin. Kyle, you fired a lot of texts at me. I almost can't keep up with all the damning and alarming things that are going on in the analytics and metrics and numbers world.
8: I don't think we can really share how terrible the Green Bay Packers offensive line was. And when I was saying, I just constantly see a lot of different things. And something I saw from Rob Domofsky from ESPN, this is what it said, Ben Bruss, because you don't like reading this stuff, but I'm about to tell it to everybody just in case everybody hasn't seen this. The Packers were last in pass blocking win rate in week one at 9%, according to ESPN analytics. Ben, the next worst team was at 22% win rate. 22%. The Packers were more than double behind the next team, the 31st team. Jordan Morgan, everybody was excited about the first round pick, making his first start at left tackle, ranked dead last amongst all tackles week one.
7: Not left tackles, all tackles?
8: All tackles in pass block win rate. Bakobuele was 47th among guards. Monk ranked 55th. Jennings, ranked 56th. And Sean

0: Sean Ryan when it came to pass block win rate, ranked 32nd, which is last among centers. So what you are telling me is that there were all our offensive line as a whole, not one person performed at a high level, and multiple of them performed the worst you could perform at the position the entire week. Entire week.
1: That's just there's one. Only, there's only more coming.
0: There's only 64. 32 times 2 is only 64.
1: Well, they could have rotated some guards in on other teams.
0: And they would be behind them, too. Everybody's in the bottom percentile. That's garbage. That's trash. And people talking about Jordan Love. Yeah, Jordan Love was about to die, and somehow he survived. That offensive line almost got him killed. We'll talk about that later, too.
1: Yes, because we will also talk about it with Michelle Smallman. She's a host of Unsportsmanlike on ESPN Radio, ESPN Wisconsin. And in the morning, she's with Evan Cohen and Chris Canty, Packer haters, as some may coin them. She is a Packer fan. We will get to Michelle Smallman on Kyle and Brust across ESPN Wisconsin in 2 short minutes. You can watch on YouTube as well.
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4: I'm Wade Bates with your Daily Dodge Sports Center. 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The Brewers are 4-time National League Central champs after a 5-1 win over the Pirates last night. The Cubs losing to the Braves 6-3 at Wrigley. It's also 6 division titles in the last 8 seasons. GM Matt Arnold says this is an organizational accomplishment.
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1: And Brust hanging with you across ESPN Wisconsin. Brewers wrapped it up yesterday. That is their 4th NL Central championship in a row. I did mention that on purpose. We will not be discussing that at length, but our next guest is a St. Louis Cardinals fan. Michelle Smallman, host of Unsportsmanlike with Evan Cohen and Chris Canty, ESPN Radio in the mornings, ESPN Wisconsin as well. 5-9 on ESPN Madison, 5-7 on ESPN Milwaukee. Michelle, welcome into Kyle and Brust.
10: Good morning, or I guess good afternoon. I said good morning because I just woke up from a nap. Good afternoon, everyone. How are you?
1: Good afternoon, Michelle.
0: All I wanted was naps after this Packers loss. That's all I wanted to do is sleep.
10: Oh, truly, it's so brutal. And I've been taking it from the guys. They are just letting me have it after the Packers blew yet another double-digit lead and extended the losing streak to 6. They've been dumb me big time.
1: I know, but like, are you waiting for ammo? Because it feels like when you were off during the summer, they went even extra hard.

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8: Respect is earned, and oftentimes disrespect is earned. And Lane Kiffin leaving 2 days after the regular season finale and leaving those players and that university and that program the way that he did, the disrespect that he's going to feel this weekend is earned. He asked for it by the manner in which he left them. So I expect this crowd to be fiery. I expect them to be unrelenting. I expect them to be loud, and he's going to have to wear that. Of course, we don't want anything bad to happen, and I think having the increased security is wise because people are tailgating, maybe not in their right mind. Don't do anything dumb, people. But still, Lane Kiffin is walking into likely his own personal hell, or at least his own personal football hell, with the way that they are going to just jaw at him all game long.
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13: Kyle and Brust across ESPN Wisconsin, hanging with you, the K&B fam. Just how bad was it, right? And if it's this bad, it can't be any worse, which I look at as a positive for those looking at the trying to find the positives in anything from Sunday's game. If it's this bad, it can't be that bad against the Jets. They can try and do what Flores does. They can try and copycat it. And they may have success in moments, or more moments, or many moments, but it can't be as bad as it was. As Kyle Wallace, I need you to detail what the hell went on with the offensive line.
14: Listen, the offensive line was bad.
10: But when you get the numbers, the offensive line was the worst

0: Flores and the way he blitz and rushes, but this ain't the first time we played against him. That just shows you how bad the offensive line was and how bad the offensive line is, and shows you exactly why the Green Bay Packers cannot, I repeat, cannot and win, will not win a Super Bowl if this is what the offensive line is going to look like throughout the rest of the season. We might as well forget the season and start thinking about 2027 if these are the guys blocking for our guy Jordan Love.
1: So you know what's sad is Ron and the Key, you should call in, by the way. Kyle owes you... Ron, you were right on the air.
0: Yeah, Ron,
2: that's what
0: you
2: he called in for, but he wanted me to do something special for him. To call
1: no,
2: him
1: no, there's no special rules.
0: What? See, Ron,
1: he always do the most.
0: Yeah, he did
2: didn't say he would give me $10.
1: Bribing too, illegal bribing.
2: I didn't say I would accept it.
1: No, oh,
2: I would
1: not.
0: I would have took the $10.
2: I wouldn't. It's only $10.
0: I don't know how much you made, but you really wanted
1: his victory lap. Congratulations.
0: Yeah. Let me tell you something, Will. I don't know how much you make, but I know it's not enough for you to be turning down free
2: it's
0: money.
2: Called morals.
1: Right. Powerful. Right. Something you don't have.
0: He'll be poor and have a whole bunch of morals.
2: I'll be rich in morals.
0: You think rich people have morals, huh? You think rich people have morals?
2: I'll be rich in morals.
0: Yeah, right, that don't exist.
1: Rich in morals.
0: Get out of here.
1: Rich. It totally exists.
2: Morally
0: okay.
2: rich.
0: Yeah, uh-huh. Uh-huh. Yeah, okay. Yeah.
1: Kyle. What if I told you that you told me it gets worse because of the communication between Matt LaFleur and Adam Senevich?
0: Yeah, it continues to just absolutely get worse. Worse.
1: I need you to take a breath.
0: Yeah.
1: And I'm going to tell everyone about an opportunity because I've talked a lot about the Princeton Club, and Madison has spoken, and it has been voted the best of Madison again, the Princeton Club. And you can experience for yourself for free. During the Princeton Club open house, be a member for the day and experience everything it has to offer, including group fitness classes, strength and cardio equipment, personal training, childcare, and so much more, all under one roof. Come see why Madison is choosing the Princeton Club as best of Madison. You also have New Berlin, which is an amazing facility. If you haven't been there, you have to try it. 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Matt LaFleur, I do want to address somebody saying we're beating a dead horse and the Packers, like, you know, being dramatic, blah, blah, blah. I want you to nibble on that because I know you just want to jump in being dramatic. Maybe I should have let you do that.
0: Bro, do y'all understand? Jordan Love was pressure. Excuse me. He was hit 18 times, 6 more times than any other quarterback in the NFL. Do you understand that the Green Bay Packers
1: had multiple
0: offensive linemen who finished last, according to ESPN analytics, at their position this last week. Do y'all understand? The Packers had an offensive line win rate against the pass rush of the Vikings of 9%, and the next closest team was 22%. If anybody got a 9%...
1: Hang on, time out. I think I triggered your psychosis.
0: No, no, for real.
1: You're
0: no.
1: stuck in a loop.
0: No, there's
1: the... I'm in a dream. You're saying the same things again.
0: No, just think about it. If you're talking...
2: He's hearing footsteps.
1: No. You know, no.
0: This is unbelievable.
1: Next.
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5: The Packers are back in the practice field today, getting ready for game 2 of the NFL season against the New York Jets. I'm Bill Scott. Tight end Tucker Kraft will be looking to potentially have his role expanded from week 1 when he caught 3 passes for 65 yards. His snap count goal was 40. Coach Matt LaFleur said Kraft got 45. On Sunday.
6: I thought he did a great job. You know, I don't think he was gassed or anything like that. Yeah, he's in phenomenal shape, and he's really put a lot of time, effort into this thing.
5: Kraft just had his contract extended over the weekend. 4 more years with a base of $75 million that could climb to $92 million if he maxes out his per-game roster bonuses and hits statistical thresholds.
6: It's huge. I think Tuck's what we want to be about. I think he shows up every day and puts his 100% into this thing, and he does a great job. You can't have enough guys like Tucker Kraft.
5: I'll have more more after this.
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2: The Packers had all offseason to prepare for Brian Flores' defense, and despite seeing a heavy blitz rate, it seemed as if they fell short in the preparedness department. Vikings defense blitz rate Sunday, 71.7%. The average NFL blitz rate among the rest of the teams in week one, 28%. The Packers knew it was coming and had no answer for it. 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I'm Bill Scott Moore from Titletown tomorrow on the Wisconsin Radio Network.
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9: Never going to turn that down. But before we do get to the phone lines, Ken in the 608, after Kyle is the 9% win rate?
11: Yes, 9% win rate, where the next closest team was 22%.
9: Ken in the 608, I can see Kyle while sleeping, waking his wife by yelling, 9%!
11: It gives us nightmares.
9: You're in psychosis, so I'm not going to rule it out.
11: Yeah, I am in psychosis. Can't sleep. I can eat, though. I can tell you that. I might be eating away my feelings.
9: Yeah, feeling, yeah.
11: I'm getting fat during the season.
9: It's the Packers' fault.
11: It is.
9: Carl and Gleason, you are on the Carbless Stock and Text Line, 800-990-3776 with Kyle and Brust.
12: Hey, guys. Well, here's my thought. That offensive line played so badly. Remember when Jay Cutler was the Bears quarterback? We knew if we hit him once or twice, we'd get some picks, and they'd end up losing. If our offensive line doesn't play better, I worry that they could turn him into Jay Cutler. I don't think that's going to happen, but that was the most embarrassing thing I've ever seen in my entire life, watching that line play. I can only pray that it gets better.
9: It can only get better. Like, that's my optimism here. It can't get worse than historically bad.
11: No, this is, like, legitimately...
9: It's rock bottom.
11: Yeah, no, this is rock bottom. It can't. Like, there's no way. There's no way, right? Like, we're not going to see a repeat of this. You don't sit here and you practice all week. And do all this talk.
9: I don't like your tone. Repeat. You're worried.
11: We're not going to see the Jets in the backfield chasing Jordan. My goodness.
9: I don't know. Are you?
11: Now, I do not know, but I really came to a realization, Ben Bruss, is when I was listening.

0: also try the sound when Kyle's getting wound up of a tea kettle heating up and then it blowing.
1: This is not good for my health.
0: This is funny. This is fun.
1: This is not.
0: You're our amusement.
1: My chest hurts.
0: Well, that's another thing that you should seek professional help, right, Will? Don't you have baby girl?
1: I don't like this. I do not like the Packers. Please.
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0: You are a clown. You said it. 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And Jesse's got Dunzo the clown.
2: Yeah. 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
4: Here's a look at your weatherology forecast. Cloudy skies with a few peaks of sun this afternoon, with daytime highs approaching 72. Winds out of the east, 5 to 10 miles per hour. Chance of rain showers tonight, lows level off around 58. Cloudy skies expected. Cloudy skies expected tomorrow. Chance for showers. Daytime highs approaching 71. I'm meteorologist Jennifer Wojcicki on 1430 ESPN Beaver Dam. Currently, it's 72 degrees.
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2: 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The Brewers are four-time National League Central champs after a 5-1 win over the Pirates last night, coupled with the Cubs' 6-3 loss to the Braves at Wrigley Field. Brewers have won 6 division titles in the last 8 seasons, and Pat Murphy says this is a special group.
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9: Teams like the Browns, the Packers, they have no right playing in a dome. 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
9: Talk about how bad the Badgers are. 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Another year that they fail to meet the Sweet 16. Another year they don't get to a bowl. It's a disaster in Camp Randall.
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9: For the first time in the history of the NL Central, the same team is champions for 4 consecutive years. The Milwaukee Brewers are now closing in on what looks like at least home field through the NLDS, at least home field through the NLCS, and if they get there with a few more wins, they will be hosting games as well if they make it to the World Series. Special time here if you are a Brewers fan. The golden era of Milwaukee Brewers baseball. We'll dive into that here in a little bit. You can also hear from Wisconsin Central, the women's volleyball coach. They're starting out really hot over there at CWC. 10-3 overall, 4-0 in the Flyways East Conference to start their season. And then we will have Nick Doden's joining us, who's currently in the lead with our Friday Picks competition, which means I have work to do if I'm to avoid yet another punishment. But before all that, we now welcome in our Packers guy. We welcome to the show the great Jason Wilde. You can hear him on Wilde and Tausch weekdays from 9 a.m. until noon across ESPN Wisconsin and the ESPN Wisconsin app. And you can read all of his written work under the Packers chat tab on channel3000.com. Been kind of a subdued and melancholy feel to the early part of this week, Jason. How are you doing? I hope you're ready to talk some Packers.

0: Yeah, I'm fine. Their winning and losing affects me not at all.
1: I've always envied that ability. I'm hoping to get there one of these days. It's at least easier for me.
0: No. You don't want to get there.
1: Why not?
0: You're an Ohio State fan.
1: Yeah, I'm
0: Pittsburgh Pirates fan.
1: Yep, 33 years of existence, no division titles.
0: In your existence, they won the World Series in 1979.
1: That's true.
0: I was 7 years old. So Willie Stargell, Manny Sanguian. Trying to think of who
1: Dave
0: else
1: Parker, Kent Tecolde,
0: Dave Parker, Al Oliver.
1: The We Are Family Pirates. If I could go back in time, I don't know if it would be them in 79 or the Bill Mazeroski home run against the Yankees in 1960, but one of those two.
0: You gotta take that. I mean, as great as the We Are Family Pirates were, I mean, the shot heard around the world, right? You gotta be there. Or is that Bobby Thompson?
1: Bobby Thompson's the shot. Yeah.
0: But Mazeroski's home run is obviously in the pantheon of great baseball moments as well. Well, my point is that I don't want anybody to be like me. Unless you do my job professionally. I mean, if you want to be like me, you know, I think I've got some good qualities that other people would be okay if they mimicked. But generally speaking, I don't think you should give up your fandom. Like, I think if you do this job, you should, so you can do it properly, in my opinion. And there's other people that are Packers fans that I still think do good work. I would never say that they don't. It's just not for me. And I just really don't. I don't know. I thought Sunday's game was pretty compelling. You know, talking about Matt LaFleur's decision to take points off the board and the way the offensive line played. So, yeah, it definitely doesn't ruin my week. And, you know, I think there were also some positive storylines. I was talking to a couple of wide receivers today about the Jordan Love fall-away jumper throws and how accurate he is when he throws them. In fact, I got to talk to Jordan a little bit about it as well, but when I brought it up to Jaden Reed, all he said was Kobe Bryant, Black Mamba. You know, when he starts to fade away, you know the ball's going in, and when Jordan starts to fade away, you know the ball's going to be on target. I don't know how he does it. So I'm excited to write that story. I talked to Keyshawn Nixon, a bunch of us did, but a couple of us stayed a little longer, and him talking about kind of his journey this season and how training camp went and how he's fitting into this defensive coordinator system with Jonathan Gannon being his third defensive coordinator since he got here, and how well he played on Sunday. So, you know, there's always stories to tell, but it has not been melancholy for me. Although I think Taylor Swift sings a song with melancholy in the lyrics, like, drowned in the melancholy or something. That ain't happening to me right here.
1: Well, I appreciate that you aren't drowning in that, because I do want to start with some of the bad. I do want to bring up some of that good that you were talking about as well. But the big takeaway, I feel like, from a lot of people watching the Packers and even watching back the highlights on Monday as well, the offensive line play, it felt like every single time Jordan Love was dropping back, he was under pressure. And I'm curious at this point, is it too premature as Packer people to start wondering if this offensive line is salvageable, or is this truly just one week against one of the most aggressive defensive coordinators we've ever seen? What do you make of the offensive line through 1 week?
0: Yeah, I definitely don't think you should panic. And since we just established that I'm not a fan, I'm not here to make excuses for them. Like, what they did offensively on the offensive line was fundamentally unacceptable. Like, you just can't let that happen. And you got your quarterback hit. My favorite thing this week was when somebody said, hey, what's it like to have your quarterback, you know, what do you tell the guys when your quarterback gets hit 15 times? And Adam Stenovich says, actually, it was 18. Like, that's how bad it was. And so when I look at the way they played, I want to be clear, I'm not saying it's acceptable by any means. And neither, the coaches aren't saying that either. But, you know, the 4th-and-1 failure leading to the crowd getting back into it, leading to a bunch of momentum. You know, they had not played well as a group the first three quarters either, but they had kind of done just enough to give Jordan

0: enough space and room and elusiveness that he showed in the pocket to be productive. And then things just went to hell in a handbasket after that. I mean, he gets sacked twice in two plays. The first time he fumbles and Zach Bacobuele picks it up. The second time he fumbles, Andrew Van Ginkle, the former Badger, ends up with it. So, you know, that sets up a one-yard touchdown. Then he throws a pick where he's under pressure. I think the ball was tipped as well. And now you're looking at another touchdown. And suddenly it's, you know, in a blink of an eye, it goes from 25 to 17 with the field goal to 39-22. Mm-hmm. I mean, not only did you give up 22 straight points from that moment, but you subtracted three from your own total. So they have to be better. We don't know what Aaron Banks' status is going to be. He did practice today to some degree, but that is just one of the several dominoes that kind of fell on that offensive line.
1: Well, one of the weird things about that game, or unique parts of that game, was how much Minnesota blitzed. It was nearly 80% that we got to see mm-hmm. on the dropback Jordan Love had. Does the staff really evaluate the Packers getting just overpowered at the line of scrimmage versus the ability to communicate and identify what Brian Flores was throwing at them? How do they decide when they look at the film what is something that they can build from and what was just a unique situation in Minnesota?
0: Yeah, I mean, first of all, if you look at what the Vikings do defensively, nobody else does that. Nobody else does that. And so that's another piece of kind of I don't want to say solace. That's too strong of a word. But, like, hey, we're not going to face any defense that attacks the way they did. Now, do I think the Jets are going to be more blitz-happy because of what they saw and the impact that they saw it make? Yeah, I do, no doubt. But nobody does what Brian Flores does. Nobody confuses. I mean, this is a guy that, you know, obviously he was a head coach. He has a court proceeding against the NFL pending still. The guy's a really, really good coach. I mean, really, really good. And probably should be a head coach again. Definitely should be a head coach again. But in the interim, he's making the lives of many quarterbacks miserable. Now, I did see that Ben Johnson, his offenses are 5-1 against Brian Flores. So maybe the Packers, before they see the Vikings again, need to take some pages out of their buddy Ben Johnson's book, if that's an accurate stat. But look, there's a lot of season left. They got to get right, obviously, this week. But last week was, if you are a Packers fan, what was the word? Melancholy?
1: Yeah, melancholy.
0: It was bad. It was bad, for sure.
1: Well, you talked a little bit about taking points off the board, and I was even playing around and looking on Twitter on Sunday night to kind of get a gauge on everybody. And I went back and forth because I kind of do like the philosophy of going for the throat, trying to make it a two-possession game there, but I was a little bit confused where you are calling a quarterback sneak from well over a yard out. What did you make of the ultimate decision there? Did you agree with it, or should we be surprised that that's the route that Matt LaFleur did choose to take?
0: Well, I mean, look, I'm convinced that his decision to take the points off the board on a field goal was generated by his constant harping on finishing. And what I would say to him is finishing doesn't necessarily always mean being aggressive. I think finishing is all about doing the smart thing at the right time and then your guys executing it. And I am convinced that in this instance, the smart thing would have been to take the points. You go up 8, your defense is playing well. The crowd is not into it. They're not loud. It's not a big. It's not what it became later on, right? You're playing as a backup quarterback, and frankly, you had control of the game. And what I don't understand, and what I would say to Matt if he was sitting here in my office right now, is, did you think about the consequences if you didn't make it, right? Like, you obviously are thinking, okay, we're going to get this. We believe in our guys. We believe in Jordan. You know, your offensive line hasn't played well, so I don't know what makes you think they're going to be able to block up a quarterback sneak as effectively as it needs to be. But the downside is, if you fail, getting stuffed on a 4th-and-1 is one of those types of plays. It's like a turnover play. Like everybody, suddenly the momentum.

0: some shifts in an instant, and the crowd's back into it. And that was clearly the case. And so, again, I understand he wants to be aggressive. I understand that he wants to finish games. But I'm just not sure that finishing games, and we got to be able to finish, necessarily means you have to take risks or you have to be ultra-aggressive. He obviously was aggressive there, and it backfired.
1: I was happy that you brought up positives, because I feel like a lot of the talk this week have only been harping on the negatives of the offensive line, of giving up 29 straight points after that play we've just been talking about. But some of the really positives were you just signed and got extended. Christian Watson, Tucker Kraft just got extended. He's back and healthy. To see Christian Watson specifically really shine in the role that he did, what is that going to be able to do for guys like Matthew Golden and for an offense in general that's going to need the passing game to be more of a factor this year than ever before?
0: Yeah, I mean, look, I think there's a couple of things, and I'm going to take your question kind of in a bunch of different directions.
1: Sure.
0: Because I think in all three phases, there are some interesting things that are percolating that I want to get to before we run out of time. Talking to Jonathan Gannon yesterday, him talking about pass rush and the interior importance to him, like he believes that's where it starts. It's not about the edge rushers, which is, you don't hear many coaches talk about that way, right? So I'm really eager to see, because they kept more defensive tackles than they've ever kept before, I'm really eager to see what their pass rush looks like pre-Micah Parsons and post, because I did think that they got some push from their interior linemen. I thought Carl Brooks had a really good day. So on the defensive side, it's only one game, and I always look at the season as kind of this fact-finding mission, this journey to figure out what this team is, and then my job is to chronicle that journey from game one to game 17 and then beyond if they're in the playoffs. So on the defensive side, I'm really fascinated to see how their pass rush evolves, because that's a different starting point than a lot of other coaches kind of articulate. On offense, I mean, look, there's a couple of different things. We're all focused on the offensive line, but like the running game, which obviously is affected by the offensive line's blocking, I get that. But you don't have Josh Jacobs. What exactly are you going to hang your hat on running the football? Because, obviously Marshawn Lloyd had rust. They didn't even try Caleb Johnson out there. And Chris Brooks is a nice player who picks up blitzes really well, but I don't know if you want to give him the ball 10 or 12 times a game. I think he had 11 carries in the game. That feels like a little bit too much. So are they going to find their running game? Is their offensive line going to protect Love better? And then what are their targets going to look like in a passing game? You know, Matthew Golden had 12 targets. Like, that did not feel like the kind of spread it to the four main big dogs of him, Watson, Reed, and Kraft. That felt like a little bit more to MG than maybe you were looking for. But again, he made some plays, and then there was somebody, obviously didn't. I thought he had kind of an important drop at one point. And then on special teams, you know, they signed Sky Moore to give their return game a jolt. And I think there's some of that, but you know, the longest return belonged to a guy that they cut on Friday and then re-signed to the practice squad, Bo Melton. So they also gave up an 81-yard return where I did think there were some penalties that weren't called, but so were on Bo's. So I just think I'm looking at all three phases now as we head into week two against the Jets, who, unlike the Packers, won their first game of the season. I think it's going to be really interesting to see what else we find out on all three of those levels this week.
1: Last one as we try to sneak one in here for you, Jason. I keep hearing the name Kevin Zeitler, but I'm curious, with things like this, would that be something that we would know that the Packers are bringing him in for a visit, if they're exploring that as an option, or will this almost be a surprise if the Packers were to try to make an in-season move for a retired guy like Kevin Zeitler?
0: Yeah, I mean, first of all, I don't think he's retired by choice, right? Like, he just hasn't signed anywhere. Like, did he announce his retirement?
1: I think it was one of those announcements after the fact he wasn't signed. Like, I think I'm hanging it up.
0: Well, he's not that far away, and he's only 36, which I know is old in offensive lineman years, but there's been guys that have done it, and he's just so stinking reliable. Like, I know he's bounced around in recent years, but I would have called.

0: them already. And I understand that, you know, a little biased toward older players because they've been there, they've done that, they know what they're doing. But this is a guy that has had a pretty damn good NFL career. I think he only went to one Pro Bowl, but he was good with the Bengals. You know, he's kind of bounced around since then, right? He went to the Browns. I think he was with the Giants for a while. Baltimore. Wasn't he with the Lions for a year?
1: You've got five and six. You know where he ended then.
0: And then he ended in Tennessee.
1: Nicely done.
0: And you know, I mean, this guy. And again, I don't want. I'm not taking a shot at Aaron Banks because it's going to sound like it. But this guy's been durable. Like, he plays, like, virtually every game, virtually every year. And so I understand he's older. I understand he'd take some ramp-up time from not having been in a camp. But, like, this dude, and not only that, but he's a Badger. He went to Wisconsin Lutheran High School. Like, he's from, you know, my area down in Milwaukee. I just, he makes too much sense. And I don't know Goody's thought process, but, you know, quite frankly, he's the kind of reliable, knows what he's doing, knows how to not get beat, even if he's not as quick as the man in front of him, kind of player. And there's, in my opinion, it's undeniable how valuable that is.
1: Jason, we appreciate the time as always. Looking forward to getting you one more time Friday before, hopefully, at least for the fans, we have more sunshine and rainbows to talk about next week.
0: You're a big rainbow guy, I know. All right, I will be ready, and I won't talk quite as long because otherwise WTMJ will get mad at us. So thanks, buddy. Take care. Be good.
1: There he goes, the wonderful Jason Wilde. Of course, you can hear him weekdays from 9 until noon across ESPN Wisconsin and on the ESPN Wisconsin app right there on Wilde and Tausch. And, of course, read all of his stuff over there on the Packers tab on channel3000.com. He will have you prepared all season long, whether it is sunshine and rainbows or more melancholy as we roll in to the middle of the season. We're going to take a quick break. When we come back, let's talk a little bit about those Milwaukee Brewers. Four straight NL Central championships. What comes next? What we have to turn to look forward to coming up here. That's next here on the Damn Sports Show.
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3: 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The Milwaukee Brewers are once again NL Central champions, the first team in the NL Central's history to win four straight years. Little brother has grown up. Isn't that amazing to look back on how this team was perceived 10 to 15 years ago and to see that shuttle shift that this youth movement has instilled, what Pat Murphy has instilled in this group here of this Milwaukee Brewers team. And the part that I keep going back to now is that for the longest time you would see the AmFam takeover from Wrigley South, and you would see the Chicago Cubs fans for the longest time, and Chicago Cubs in general, almost look at the Brewers as that kind of little brother in the NL Central. The shift has been palpable. It has been so tangible over the past few years. And to me, and I think for most of you at home, there's one logical next step, and it's to see this team prove that they've grown up, prove that they are one of the true World Series contenders in the National League, and you do that by whoever comes into AmFam Field for that NLDS, because they're going to be one of the two teams that will be on a bye. They still sit 5 wins clear of the NL East right now. And you would imagine with 11 games to go, it would only take probably 2 or 3 more wins to at least solidify the 2 seed. There's a real world that you play about 500 ball, go 5-6, 6-5. It might be good enough for you to have the best record in baseball on home field throughout. But whoever it is that comes into AmFam to take care of business, frankly, not allow what happened last year to happen, and that is to finish a team off in 3 or 4 games. Give your guys a little bit of a breather in that pitching staff, because when the Miz goes out there in game 1 against the Los Angeles Dodgers in front of 40,000 screaming and hollering Milwaukee Brewers fans and thousands more at home listening and watching to that team, that is where we're going to find out what this team's made of. That's what we're going to find out if the metal that has been formulating here with Pat Murphy, with this staff, has taken another step. And I think for me and a lot of other people, for the longest time, I kept coming on here, and I did it last year too. I'm trying to be really careful, because last year I truly thought this was a different season, that this was going to be a Brewers team that was going to really, really make everybody proud here in Wisconsin and show the Major League Baseball world what this team's capable of. They did beat the Cubs. That was an emotional series. They come back game.

0: 5. You beat your arch rival, and you guarantee yourself one of those four spots to play in the NL Championship Series. It's not about getting there anymore. You have to get it done. You have to be able to beat that team that is the Marvel Avengers in the Los Angeles Dodgers. And who knows, maybe you get a little help. Maybe it's not them there. But I think that we all can look in the mirror and understand better chances than not, it will be that team in Dodger blue that will come to AmFam if they get to an NLCS series, because both teams got to do their job. But when that day happens, I do believe that the Miz, I do believe in this crew to get it done. And you win game one, and all of a sudden, I think that there's going to be a belief in this town, in this state, that frankly hasn't been there since at least that 2018 series. And frankly, I think it's more likely that the feeling will rival the 1982 campaign a lot more than those in the early 2010s and those in the late 20-teens. Before we go to break, do want to mention that you can listen to that Brewers team, that NL Central champions Milwaukee Brewers side tonight as they do take on the Pittsburgh Pirates at PNC Park. Beautiful PNC Park, by the way. You can hear that coverage for that one starting at 5:05 on 95.3 WBEV. And then right after, if you are interested instead, you're like, hey, you know what? I'm going to throw the Brewers on the television. We also have an opportunity to learn more about the BDHS family and inside BDHS Athletics, an award-winning program with Wade Bates and Ryan Gerber. You can hear that one at 6 o'clock on 1430 ESPN Beaver Dam. And then right after that, at 7:05 tonight, the Luke Fickell Show, as the Badgers are looking ahead to this weekend. Eastern Michigan on the docket as they look to get to 2-1 before a trip to Happy Valley. When we come back, we're going to dive into some prep around here as CWC stands at 10-3 right now and 4-0 in conference play. We'll hear from Dan Knappel here, right on the other side of the break here with more of the Dam Sports Show on 1430 ESPN Beaver Dam and Daily Dodge TV.
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3: Washington County officials are considering grants to help fire and EMS departments with rising costs, more calls, and fewer volunteers. The Public Safety Committee is expected to consider the plan this week. Wisconsin has its first confirmed horse case of West Nile virus this year. A 6-year-old unvaccinated horse in Brown County tested positive. Governor Tony Evers has proclaimed September as College Saving Month. Families can use Wisconsin's 529 plans to save for college, technical school, or apprenticeships. Judge County resident Jonathan Gibbs has been reelected president of the Wisconsin Soybean Marketing Board. The Beaver Dam Area Community Theater is seeking event planners and people willing to open their gardens or homes for a future garden and arts walk. With your ESPN News, I'm Allison Beggs.
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3: Central Wisconsin Christian's girls volleyball team is entering play tonight with a 10-3 record, 4-0 in East Trailways Conference play, and able to catch up with the head coach of the side, Dan Tenapel. We have Wade Bates joining him and talking a little bit about this very fast start to the season, why this group has gelled as well as they have so far. Without further ado, let's learn a little bit about this CWC side. Here is Dan Tenapel with his girls volleyball team.
4: The Central Wisconsin Christian girls volleyball team is off to a good start this year. 10-3 overall, 4-0 in the Trailways Conference. We're going to bring in head coach Dan Tenapel. Coach, I appreciate the time and just overall thoughts on your Crusaders squad so far as you're midway through the season.
5: Yeah, it's been a really fun season so far. We brought back, a lot of our team from last year, but it's been fun to see how some of the younger girls have been fitting in, and we're off to a good start, but I think we're getting better each week, and we're just kind of building as we go through the conference season and now getting into some tournaments and building towards the postseason.
4: Coach, from what I understand, your squad were world travelers on the eve of this season beginning. Can you kind of talk about the adventures that you guys went on?
5: Oh, absolutely. We had an amazing opportunity. We took the volleyball team on a kind of a sports mission trip to the Dominican Republic and partnered with a ministry there called Go Ministries and, did sports camps each day, helped create connections, which, helped Go Ministries to, disciple people and plant churches in the Dominican Republic.
4: Is that something that you have done before? Was this the first time thing, or how did this come about?
5: Yeah, first time thing. I was able to take a trip down to this organization a couple years ago and learned about their sports ministries that they do there. And I guess God kind of put it on my heart to take our team down. And so we finally made it happen.
4: Were you able to get some workouts in on your own when you were serving down there? How did that impact your preparation for the season?
5: It probably slowed it down a little bit, but I think it was more important. And we got a few team workouts in, but mostly it was things with some kids from the community there that we were working on. It was. I think we're a little bit behind to start the season on just some, team system stuff, but we're catching up fast.
4: That's probably, like you talked about, that's one of those things that makes a lifelong impact on a kid, an opportunity to do that and make an impact in other people's lives as well.
5: Yeah, we really hope so. We hope it's something that changes hearts and lives and is one of those forever experiences.
4: And you got in, late the night before your invite that you guys hosted as well? So it was land the plane and get on the volleyball court?
5: Yeah, that was correct. We got back late Monday night, and then we played our first match on Tuesday. We played Beaver Dam that day. I think you saw us play that day. So that was our first attempt at the season in some ways.
4: We're talking with Central Wisconsin Christian girls volleyball coach Dan Tenapel. Coach, you're off to a 10-3 start though, and 4-0 in the Trailways. So obviously, your girls are resilient with some disruption to the normalcy of a volleyball. Just, I guess, talk about your team. I guess let's start in the front line. I guess when people come out and watch Crusaders, who are they going to see up front?
5: Yeah, probably. Our strength so far this season has been our middles. They've been both doing really well. We're led by Kylie Beer there, who's a senior and, is a fourth year varsity player, so just has a ton of experience. And then, you know, the other thing I'll say about us is, you know, we really have, you know, we set a 6'2", but we really have six girls who can swing, you know, and defend. Like, we're a really well-rounded team who defends well and can kind of attack from different places.
4: Okay, so you talk about your middles there. What about your outside, your right side hitters? Who's all up front?
5: Yeah, so in the middles is Kylie Beer and Addie Smits. And then on our outsides, you know, on the left side, we really have kind of three people rotating through. One is Hannah Abel, who's also a setter. And then along with her is Natalie Larum and Jenna Skelton. And then on the other right side is our other setter, Bella Skolma, who's doing a really great job for us there as well.
4: How about the back row? Can you get time to talk about the ladies that are in the back row?
5: Yeah, you know, we have a new libero this year, Kate Westra, who has really been playing well. And last year she actually was a setter for us. And, you know, we kind of had three girls who could play that setter position coming into this year, and a big gap to fill in the libero spot. And Kate's done a really great job of transitioning there. And then, you know, the other back row girls are Jenna Skelton and Natalie Larum, who play all the way around. And then our setters play all the way around as well.
4: Coach, what do you think are some of the keys? You seem to have built a great volleyball tradition at Central Wisconsin Christian. What are the keys to building your program and keeping numbers high and I guess success flourishing?
5: You know, one, I think it's just make it a place that people want to come to every day. So we have some things that we care a lot about, like, you know, wildly encouraging each other, and, you know, just making it a place that people are excited to be and they feel like they're growing, you know, volleyball wise and, you know, physically, spiritually, socially, all those things. So that's kind of the core of who we are. And then, you know, we've had some success and people are excited to be part of that. You know, we've done a lot of youth things. You know, starting about 8 years ago, we started doing a lot more youth program things, and that's starting to really pay off for us as well.
4: Coach, you got that good start to the Trailways Conference, 10-3 mark. Just what are some things that have to happen with your squad if you want to, you know, raise a banner, I guess, to put a trophy in the trophy case for the conference and also make a deep run in the postseason?
5: Yeah, I think, you know, right now it's just about getting better every week. You know, I think maybe some of our tougher games might be to come yet. We're looking forward to, you know, last year Valley Christian won it. We played them our last conference game. So until they are dethroned, they are the conference champion. But we also have Horicon coming up. And so those are our last two that we're getting ready for.
4: Coach Dan Tenapel, I appreciate you giving us some time and appreciate all CWC does for the area, both on and off the court. Good luck, and hopefully we can catch up as the season goes along.
5: Hey, thanks a lot, Wade. Appreciate it.
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3: Big thank you again to Dan Tenapel, giving Wade some time talking about his Crusaders after a strong start to the season. And what an adventurous one for them, going from a mission trip right into the season the very next day. So big shout out to them and thank you for all that they do. But when we come back, we're going to round out today's show with some sports trivia with Nick Dodens joining me. All that coming up next here on the Dam Sports Show on 1430 ESPN Beaver Dam and Daily Dodge TV.
0: Here's a look at your weatherology forecast. Chance of rain showers tonight, otherwise cloudy skies expected. Lows level off around 58, winds out of the east 5 to 10 miles per hour. Overcast tomorrow, chance of rain showers, high temperatures reach up to 72. Lows level off around 53, tomorrow night partly cloudy skies. I'm meteorologist Jennifer Wojcicki on 1430 ESPN Beaver Dam. Currently 71.
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8: Oh, good day, neighbor. It is I, Sir Garage Door. I couldn't help but notice your garage door still announces itself with clanks and squeaks and 20th century colors. How quaint. 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
3: Sports show here on 1430 ESPN Beaver Dam and Daily Dodge TV. We have Nick Doden's back in the building, and for the time being, I'm still really happy to see you, Nick. The problem is that you were the silent assassin to me on Friday. You're on vacation, you send your picks in, and as soon as I get myself excited, I'm back tied. Nope. See, you're a sharp apparently when it comes to the NFL.
12: Yeah, NFL is definitely more my bread and butter. Quick background on myself. I play in a disgusting amount of fantasy football leagues.
3: Like a criminal amount.
12: Yeah, like I'm not going to admit how many on like.
3: Do you actually know the number right now off the top of your head?
12: Oh, yeah. I calculate it out. I calculate the, you know, total buy-in. I wait until the end of the year and figure out how much I've won or lost, which thankfully the last few years has been in the positive. But yeah, with that, having so many leagues, and some of them are like very extensive where, you know, you're picking up like the third string receiver for this team and stuff like that. They're not just your standard leagues. NFL is definitely more my bread and butter. So
3: have
12: you ever been
3: in one of those like 32 person leagues where you're basically drafting like practice squad tight ends?
12: I'm in a couple 16 man leagues, and jeez, that's the biggest one. I haven't been in ones like that, but some of them are like massive rosters, like every team in the league, not the 16 man ones, but like the 10 or 12 man leagues that I'm in have like 40 man rosters. So
3: we need to know, yeah. I'm not going to put you on the spot with the exact number, but are we over 10 leagues?
12: Well over
3: 10 leagues. This is the kind of sicko that I've put myself against on Friday picks. I might end up regret. I might just have to like start greasing the wheels and have more like college games without you knowing it, and be like, "Hey, oh, that's a shame."
12: I mean, you got to get a little bit of an advantage wherever you can, right?
3: Exactly. Well, and these are the good days. The days I'm excited to see, Nick, because we are doing Wednesday trivia today, and I want to start with some sports ones. Your Milwaukee Brewers. I did a little talking in April.
12: Yeah,
3: I can raise my hand and admit that you popped champagne bottles at PNC Park last night. So I started feeling sorry for myself, Nick. So this is where I'm going to start this one off today.
12: All right.
3: The Pittsburgh Pirates have never won an NL Central crown.
12: Okay.
3: Which means that, believe this or not, there are five teams that have won NL Central crowns. Can you name the five teams?
12: All right. NL Central. So Brewers.
3: Yes.
12: Cubs, Cardinals.
3: Yep.
12: Are obvious. I'm gonna go with the Reds just based
3: one on time, one what, time, okay. 1995, first ever NL Central crown went to the Cincinnati Reds.
12: And there's one more. All right. The only other team I can think of that used to be in the division, they were really, really bad before they left. The Houston Astros.
3: You drilled it.
12: All right.
3: I was hoping I could trip you up.
12: I was wondering because they, like, I remember when they left, like, the win projections for everybody in the NL Central dropped, like, by a good number because of how bad they were at the time they left.
3: Because,
12: but I figured they got a couple of them, you know, back with the, I assume the Central was still the Central in the Biggio Bagwell days.
3: Exactly what I was going to say. What, late 90s, the Astros were still pretty good.
12: Yes.
3: Believe it or not, they actually have more division titles than the Reds and Pirates do combined. So, and they're not in the league and haven't been for 20 years. Very cool things. I'm very excited that I got to share that with you.
12: It just means you're due. one of these years.
3: The next 33 years got to be better than the last 33.
12: One of these years.
3: All right, Nick, you're up now for me. What do you got?
12: All right, I also got a Brewers question. We're going to rock it back and hopefully do a little projecting here. Obviously, the only time the Brewers have been in the World Series, 1982. Who was the AL MVP that year?
3: So that would have been the St. Louis Cardinals. So at that point, or you're saying the AL, for the AL, I'm sorry, I missed.
12: The Brewers were in the AL at the time.
3: Hand up while he did the flipperoo.
12: Yep, yep.
3: So the Cardinals were obviously the NL team represented. The AL MVP, was it a Brewer?
12: Yes.
3: Then it had, I would have guessed Robin Yount.
12: Nailed it.
3: Okay, all right, all right. I was worried you were going to hit me with like a mullet or something.
12: No,
3: like,
12: Wally no, it was, yeah, it was a pretty straightforward one, but yeah, I thought maybe you'd overthink it a little bit, but yeah, Robin Yount. AL MVP in 1982. So, like I said, hopefully projecting a little bit here, getting back to the World Series. Obviously, there's not going to be an MVP, but maybe like a Cy Young in the same, you know, same category.
3: The Miz is going to end up finishing his first year, or this year, I guess you still have a potentially one start. But if I'm not mistaken, he's at like 1.95.
12: Yeah.
3: He's going to be a sub-2 ERA. How crazy is that? Kid's throwing 105 and he's literally still got peach fuzz on the face.
12: he is been absolutely incredible all year. So excited to have him for quite a while.
3: All right, I've got a two-parter. One, I think that you've heard this before because Packerland brings this up every single year. But who did Brett Favre complete his first pass to in the NFL?
12: His first pass was to himself.
3: It was himself.
12: Yep.
3: He's one of two players of all time to complete his first completion to himself. Do you know the other quarterback?
12: If I threw out a guess, it would be 100% random. I have no idea.
3: C.J. Stroud did that Stroud. 3 years ago. Wow. First time, and it felt like that moment we all here in Wisconsin been waiting for, where I've been hearing about the Brett Favre pass to himself forever. Finally, there's somebody else in the room with him.
12: Right. It's obviously it doesn't happen very often ever, let alone your first ever pass. So
3: exactly.
12: Crazy, crazy that it honestly happened
3: once, let alone a second time.
12: Exactly.
3: All right, Nick, you're up next.
12: All right. Go dialing a little back from the World Series talk. We're going 2018 NLCS.
3: Okay.
12: Who are the two players that are left on the roster from the 2018 NLCS team?
3: Yelly had to be one of them, right?
12: Yep.
3: Okay, so Yelly was a part of that, and there's another player that's been around for 8 years.
12: Yep.
3: And
12: he's not somebody that you're going to think of top of mind.
3: So this is going to be more of a rotational player or perhaps even somebody coming out of the bullpen.
12: I wouldn't call him a rotational player. He's a big name. It's just been a few years because of certain circumstances.
3: Is it Brandon Woodruff?
12: It is.
3: Nice. That was a great hint. Yes. That was a very good hint to me. Because I would have been sitting here like, oh my gosh, I'm like going through the players in my head. I'm like, there's not a shot in the world.
12: Yeah. Well, obviously your first instinct is like, all right, who are the best players that have been around a little bit older? Obviously Woodruff has been very, very good when he's healthy, which is not very often recently, unfortunately.
3: Unfortunately.
12: But yeah, that's I figured I'd give you a little bit of a hint on that one, because if I was put in your spot, I would have racked my brain for
3: a while. I was sitting there, I'm like, contrary.

0: Brewer or
1: career total?
0: Okay. I think Braun did it.
1: Brian Braun leads right. the team in the history with 352.
0: That's okay. Yeah, he's the first one that popped into my mind. The other guys like Prince Fielder.
1: I'm going to be nice to you too because you gave me a hint. I'm going to give you a hint. Prince Fielder, first of all, not a great guess. He was third all time, 231 230. For sure, would have gotten there if he had more games.
0: Yep.
1: Crazy. He never had 1,000 total games with the injuries that he ended up having. The other guy may have been somebody that we had already been talking about today in the program.
0: Somebody we've already talked about. So that's gotta be Yelich.
1: No, but you're still on the right show.
0: All right. Robin Yount?
1: It is Robin Yount. Right. 200. I never thought of him as a guy like that.
0: Yeah, that's why I went to Yelich, because he had so many good years, and I figured he got a few with the Marlins before we got him. But 250 is a lot when you think about it, because all those guys, obviously, you know, you talk about people breaking the 400 or 500 mark. 250 is a good number. But I never thought of Yount as a big power hitter either.
1: Believe that. Yeah, I'm looking at it. He had 11,000 career at bats to get to 251. Obviously a little bit different than the guys like Prince Fielder, who I actually double checking. I think I screwed you up with the 250 in the team, because Prince Fielder had 319 in his career. Oh, okay. So you still got there, even though Wally was a buffoon and set you up for failure. Nick, I'll take one more from you here, and then I'll wrap you up with a fun one.
0: Perfect. I got a little two-parter as well. We're shifting over the Packers. We're staying positive, though. So, you know, from Sunday's game, there wasn't a lot of it. But Christian Watson had an awesome game. Who was the last player, and then separately, who was the last wide receiver? So that's a little bit of a hint. To have 100 receiving yards and 2 touchdowns in the same game.
1: For the Packers. Okay, so I think a lot of people, myself included, you start thinking about that weird gap between Devontae Adams and now.
0: Yep.
1: Was it more recent than Devontae Adams?
0: Yes. So the play
1: has happened. Yeah.
0: So let me clarify a little more. There's one that's a player that's not a receiver who has done it more recent, and then the second part of the question is, who was the last wide receiver?
1: Has Tucker Kraft done it?
0: Tucker Kraft did it last year.
1: I was wondering, because he had that monster game before the injury where people started really waking up to him being one of the best tight ends in football.
0: Against Pittsburgh last year, that was Tucker Kraft. So then, outside of Christian Watson, because Christian Watson also did it in 2022, who was the last wide receiver to do it?
1: I don't think that Dobbs ever did, so I'm going to go... I want to say Jaden Reed. So I'm gonna hammer it home. Jaden Reed, final answer.
0: You said his name earlier. The last wide receiver to do it was Devontae Adams.
1: It was Devontae Adams?
0: Yep.
1: Get
0: 100 yards and 2 touchdowns. Obviously, the 2 touchdowns is a little more exclusive, where, you know, I'm sure I didn't look it up, but I'm sure there's guys that have had 100 yards and 1 touchdown. But yeah, Devontae Adams in 2020
1: was
0: the last guy to do it. The last wide receiver to do it.
1: You got to be better than that, man. Come on, Wally. All right, fine, Nick. I'm going to give you a chance to dunk on me on the way out the door, because I think you're going to get this, but I think that there's more Americans that won't, that we have to have a conversation as a culture. Who are the 4 presidents on Mount Rushmore?
0: Ooh.
1: Oh, no, Nick, come on.
0: I know. All right. I'm terrible. I'm terrible at trivia. At, like, regular trivia, George Washington.
1: Yep.
0: John Adams.
1: No.
0: Oh, my God.
1: Oh, no.
0: I already got it wrong.
1: Oh, no. All right. So you have Abraham Lincoln.
0: Abe Lincoln was going to be my next guess.
1: You knew you were going to get
0: Washington,
1: there.
0: Lincoln.
1: Adams split the two. Adams was the second. Who was the third president?
0: The third president. I'm so terrible at
1: Declaration.
0: Presidents.
1: All right. It was Declaration of Independence. Huge part of writing that. But also the Louisiana Purchase guy.
0: I'm going to just stop embarrassing myself. Just give them to me.
1: And then Teddy Roosevelt. See, we started doing the geography around the station about a year ago.
0: Yep.
1: Maybe that's the next step. I'm going to have to start like Mount Rushmore-ing people.
0: Yeah. Presidents is definitely not a strong suit of mine. Like I said, I'm terrible at regular trivia. We'll go to like bar trivia and, like, you know, you got those

0: groups that are there that get like every single question right, and I'm lucky to get 50%. So if we were keeping score, you'd kill me in trivia.
1: I don't know about that. We're going to have to be a trivia team one of these days. But, Nick, we'll be catching up with you here in about 48 hours. We'll get you back on Friday for some Friday picks, all right?
0: Looking forward to it.
1: All right, that's going to do it for us here on the Damn Sports Show. We will be back same time, same place tomorrow with another edition here on 1430 ESPN Beaver Dam and Daily Dodge TV. Homer Hour coming up next.
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3: I'm Wade Bates with your Daily Dodge Sports Center. For the fourth straight season, the Milwaukee Brewers can call themselves National League Central champs. They took down the Pirates last night 5-1 behind the Miz. Couple that with the Cubs' 6-3 loss to Atlanta at Wrigley, and Milwaukee wins their sixth division title in the last eight seasons. Jake Bauer is an MVP candidate, is proud to be a part of the team.
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3: 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The Badger football team hosts Eastern Michigan Saturday at Camp Randall. 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
6: 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Caller number five. And, of course, Rain Man is brought to you by us, ESPN Wisconsin, and by Saganiac Planning, a name synonymous with employee benefits and top-notch service, and doing it well for over 50 years, locally over 50 years. That's why things that may seem complicated, dealing with all the aspects of employee benefits, not to Saganiac Planning when you've been doing it well for over 50 years. 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I apologize. I should have been mentioning that long ago. 262-783, Roger Maris, 6161. A phone number you can remember. All you got to remember is 782-683. Roger Maris, 6161. Jason Wilde will be on. Tim Van Vorn coming up as well. And joining us now is David. David, you're on ESPN. What are we? ESPN Milwaukee, ESPN Wisconsin, 94.5 ESPN. What is the official title of this?
7: 94.5 ESPN Milwaukee and ESPN Beaver Dam.
6: Okay, well then, that's too long. ESPN Wisconsin, isn't that how they would
7: get it? You can say, yeah. You can
6: say whatever you want. ESPNWisconsin.com. No, I can't. There's a way they want to say it. It's, I would say 94.5 ESPN, but then we're also on in Beaver Dam. Those are the two stations we're on, right?
7: Yeah.
6: Okay. Well, ask him what I'm supposed to say.
7: All right.
6: I would say the Homer Hour on ESPNWisconsin.com. Whatever they think would tell people where
7: drop
6: to go.
7: Drop the dot com. Just ESPN Wisconsin.
6: ESPN Wisconsin. That's true. Dot com is www.
7: Right.
6: You can listen on www.
7: I think you're good with ESPN Wisconsin.
6: Yeah.
7: I'll give you my
6: that's
7: approval
6: what we'll
7: there.
6: Do. No, you don't. You're not in charge. Your approval. I don't want to offend you. But your approval means nothing.
7: I'm aware.
6: My approval means nothing. However they want it done. I think you are probably right. The Homer Hour on ESPN Wisconsin. David, you're on whatever we just told you.
8: Yes, sir.
6: And could I have your Rain Man resume? How have you done in the past?
8: First time caller for the game.
6: Yeah, and you have listened, so you know what the game is?
8: Somewhat, yes.
6: Somewhat.
8: I don't know, I just passed.
6: Yep. Yeah, if you don't know it, pass. You got 15 questions, 2 minutes, and if you've listened recently, you probably have some idea about some of the questions. Yogi, you would agree with that, right, Yogi? There's been a pattern of some of the questions in recent times, correct?
7: Mm-hmm.
6: All right. First question is the Saganiac Planning Marquette trivia question, because Saganiac Planning, a great supporter of Marquette. And then the other 14 questions can be whatever I want them to be. You ready to go?
8: Yes, sir.
6: Got any questions since you're a first time?
8: Nope.
6: All right. First question, Marquette question. 3, 2, 1, go. For Marquette, he scored 53 points in a game.
8: Dwayne Wade.
6: Incorrect. The Miz is how old?
8: 24.
6: Correct. The Miz has the fastest pitch by a starting pitcher in Major League Baseball history. How fast?
8: 105.
6: Incorrect. Oh, I shouldn't say that. The Miz has the record. How many 100-plus pitches in a game? What's the number?
8: 35.
6: Incorrect. With what pick was the Miz taken in the 2022 baseball draft?
8: Uh, 86.
6: Incorrect. How many strikeouts per 9 innings is the Miz averaging this season?
8: 10.5.
6: Incorrect. What's the Miz's record this season?
8: 16.5.
6: Correct. Who leads baseball with an ERA of 1.89 this season?
8: The Miz.
6: Correct. Who leads the major leagues with 45 home runs?
8: Schwarber.
6: Correct. What pitcher leads Major League Baseball with 243 strikeouts?
8: The Miz.
6: Correct. He leads Major League Baseball with 17 wins. Name him.
8: Sanchez.
6: Correct. How many points in a row did the Vikings score at the end of Sunday's game against the Packers?
8: 29.
6: Correct. Who had a higher quarterback rating Sunday, Jordan Love or Carson Wentz?
8: Carson Wentz.
6: Correct. Who led the Packers in rushing against the Vikings?
8: Lloyd.
6: Correct. Vikings. Against the Vikings, Green Bay, 353 yards passing. How many did the Vikings have? 132, 192, or 232?
8: 190.
6: Incorrect. Wow, you had a stretch there. I think that might be a record. You had eight in a row?
7: Yeah, nine total.
6: I'm not sure. I'll let you judge it whether... So, the Miz has the fastest pitch by a starting pitcher in Major League Baseball history. How fast? He said 105. It's 105 and a half.
7: I think you got to have the decimal.
6: I think you're probably right, but I didn't want to put in you needed... should I say I need the decimal or not? You should just know it's 105 and a half. No, I just have... I think that's one where you should just know, and so it's a tough question. We'll call it incorrect. So, yeah, we have 9 with 8 in a row. Nicely done, David.
8: Thank you, sir.
6: All right, let's go through them. For Marquette, he scored 53 points in a game. Tell him, Yogi.
7: He just retired his number. I'm blanking on his name right now.
6: I didn't know his number. I had his number wrong. His
7: it's
6: number
7: not Vander
6: zero.
7: Blue.
6: Marcus Howard. The Miz. Marcus Howard scored 53. The record used to be 44. Tony Smith had it with another guy. Marcus Howard, I think, broke it 5 times. 45, 46, 51, and then 53. The Miz is 24. Nicely done. Yes, his fastest pitch 105.5. And this one.

0: one's impossible, but you need to know it. He has the record. How many 100-plus pitches in a game? This is almost as important as 63.
1: 63.
0: 57. The numbers are 57 100-mile-an-hour-plus pitches in a game, and 63, 63rd pick in the 2022 draft. He could have been in double figures. He's averaging 13 strikeouts per nine innings. His record, as you said, 15-5. ERA the best, 1.89. Kyle Schwarber does have 45 homers. The Miz has the most strikeouts, 243. 17 wins, Christopher Sanchez and Sonny Gray of Boston both have 17. The Miz doesn't have that. Yes, 29 points in a row by the Vikings, only because LaFleur didn't take the field goal, or they would have had the final 22, I think, after the 325. I don't know. Carson Wentz, 123.5. Jordan Love, 88.1. Marshawn Lloyd, leading rusher, 37 yards. Brooks at 29. And, again, as I have emphasized, the complaint against the offensive line is exaggerated beyond control. They had Packers had 353 yards passing. The Vikings had 132, not 192. Over 220 yards more. And the key was a horrible offensive line. David, how do you feel? Is David still here or did he leave? He left?
1: Yeah.
0: He just hung up?
1: Yeah. Or he got disconnected, maybe.
0: Oh, that's okay. Well, I just seemed like he'd maybe want to have a final comment. Like, hey, nine. Good job.
1: It's pretty good.
0: And he very easily could have been had about 12. So nicely done. Jason Wilde next.
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4: Coming into the 2026-2027 NFL season, there were two quarterbacks who were in prove it years. I don't mean prove it that they should be actual quarterbacks in the NFL. I mean prove it as in we all hype you up. We talk about you as a top 10 quarterback in the league. Play like it. Those two guys, Justin Herbert with the Chargers and Jordan Love with the Green Bay Packers. Well, Herbert and the Chargers lost to the Arizona Cardinals at home. The largest week one upset since 2018. Herbert, touchdown, interception, nothing special in that game. As for Jordan Love, his team was up 22-10 against the Minnesota Vikings. They then allowed 29 unanswered points. He lost a game where Carson Wentz in 2026 was a starting quarterback. I think we've all had enough of hyping up Herbert and Love. They have to show us something. And if week one is any indication, they're not showing us anything anytime soon. Coming up in 60 seconds, the greatest show on grass.
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4: This offseason, Chicago Bears head coach Ben Johnson said that he wants his team to be the highest scoring offense of all time. Now, that offense previously was the Denver Broncos in 2013. They scored 606 points, and they averaged roughly 40 points per game. Well, in week one of the NFL season so far, we've seen 10 teams score 30 or more, but nobody scored as many as the Chicago Bears. 59 points they put up against the Carolina Panthers in week one. And this team is so good right now that you wonder, can they even get better? Actually, Caleb Williams missed some throws, had two touchdowns, two rushing touchdowns. If you look at what they did on the ground, DeAndre Swift, recently off the contract extension, was phenomenal with 3 touchdowns. They are 20 points per game ahead of the

0: average for the all-time total. Maybe Ben Johnson wasn't crazy saying that they could be the highest scoring offense of all time. For the ESPN Radio Sports Beat, I'm Evan Cohen.
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7: Jason Wilde, three-time Wisconsin Sports Writer of the Year, has his own Yingling Hotline. It is the Jason Wilde exclusive Yingling Hotline. Jason, good afternoon. How you doing?
8: I'm fine. How are you?
7: Fine. And today's the day when everybody talks, right?
8: Yeah, today was a busy day. Aaron Banks didn't talk, so
7: why not?
8: He did practice on a because he wasn't in there when we were in there. I'm sure he talked to somebody. He just didn't talk to anybody in the media. But he practiced on a limited basis. That doesn't mean anything. He did that last week, and he didn't end up playing. So, you know, we'll see how that kind
7: of
8: plays out.
7: Have they given you any information to have any idea about his status for the game Sunday?
8: No. Matt LaFleur said before practice that he was going to practice. He did take part in practice, but that doesn't mean anything. He said it's going to be a process throughout the week. They did. Yeah, you like processes?
7: Mm-hmm. Yeah. That's what you use when you don't want to answer. It's like when you miss something now. You just say family, and it's a pass for everything. And people can't ask because otherwise they're imposing, and you can't get into people.
9: Yeah, I'm quitting my job to spend more time with my family. My family doesn't want me to spend. They want me to be able to pay the mortgage.
7: You can't use my line.
9: Well,
7: you can. I just didn't think it's accurate. They don't want me around. They're happy when I'm not there. So, but I can say it. No one can ask because then it's getting into people's family business. All right, sorry. Go ahead back to what we were talking about. Process.
9: Look, whether he plays or not, obviously he's more experienced. So your hope is that experience is valuable. And, you know, they signed him for a reason. Whether or not it was a smart signing is another discussion.
7: Well, no,
9: for
7: to this
9: day.
7: Point, it was a bad signing. Right? I mean, everybody would agree with that. They would agree with that.
9: Yeah, I mean, let's live in the, right? So in the present, he is unreliable because of his health.
7: Yeah.
9: Fair?
7: That's it.
9: Is that a way to say it? So he wasn't great last year, but I think Brian Bulaga would tell you that down the stretch he played better, right? Because he somehow got healthier and played okay football for them. Not Pro Bowl level football, not oh my god, this guy's playing so well football, but better football than he had when he was hobbled. I don't want to just pretend that, oh, well, if he's able to play on Sunday, then everything is miraculously resolved, because obviously it's not. And also, I do think, and I don't think this is excuse-making for how they performed, but I do think that it was I use the term perfect storm of the venue they were playing in that got really loud late in the game because of Matt LaFleur's decision to take the points off the board. The system that they were facing with Brian Flores' scheme,

0: the first game of the year where they probably went through at least some of practice thinking Banks would be able to go during the week, and then obviously he wasn't. So, you know, they're not going to face that same scheme. Certainly, MetLife Stadium is not going to be as loud as U.S. Bank Stadium was. But I'm not going to sit here and pretend that, you know, if they did get Banks back, all would be right with the world, because let's be honest, Jacob Monk didn't play great either. And I think they're looking at, you know, Steno had said basically that they're going to rotate guys in practice this week. I don't think we can rule out the possibility that they go back to Anthony Belton at right guard, too. I mean, that guy started 7 games there last year. And could it be Jagger Burton this week instead of, like, again, we don't see 11-on-11 during the season. I was not even at practice today for their warm-ups because I was doing the show, so I don't know what if they showed anything. But what I would say is, if I were to try and deliver an intelligent, informed guess on who will be at left guard, it'll more likely be either Aaron Banks because he's healthy enough to play, or Jagger Burton. I don't know if you can trot Donovan Jennings out there again after the way things went for him last Sunday.
1: Yeah, and that's exactly what everybody else would do, right? You'd do it.
0: Yeah,
1: I'd do that.
0: I saw Jagger today. I didn't talk to him. He's a rookie, but he's a veteran rookie, if that's possible. I mean, the dude started like 50-some games in college. He was at Kentucky for 5 years. Like, you know, he's not – I understand what their reservations were about him potentially being overwhelmed in that environment. But the fact of the matter is that he couldn't have done much worse. So I'm eager to see if Banks is good to go. I'm eager to see how he plays. If Banks is not good to go, I'm eager to see if it's Jagger Burton who gets the nod and then how he plays. I would also say this, like, you know, this game is on the road, on turf. Like, it feels like, and this is not any inside information, this is purely me engaging in conjecture. You know, it's on the road, on turf. The following week, it's a short week. The quick turnaround to playing Atlanta at home on grass,
1: yep,
0: on Thursday night. If it was just me and I wasn't basing it on any medical evidence,
1: you rest him till Thursday.
0: I just play him on Thursday and play somebody else on Sunday. So, you know, again, I don't know what's going to happen.
1: I clearly have a couple guys that are about the same.
0: Right. I mean, you know, and look, Matt LaFleur said some nice things about the Jets today, and that's great. And look, they did win, which is something the Packers did not do on opening weekend. And he can say that they're an improved team. They probably are. Like, they've probably done a good job of, you know, improving their roster slightly. But come on. Like, after what happened on Sunday, if you go to New York and get beat by the Jets and start 0-2, and you don't play well either, it's only going to get louder, and they can pretend that they don't hear all this stuff, but you know they do. And so there's got to be some, you know, some puckering in the coaches' room saying, look, we got to get our blank together. We can't.
1: Right.
0: We got to figure out a way to get, like, and I had somebody say to me who it wasn't Bulaga and it wasn't Tausch, but I got a text from somebody that said, why didn't they just help those guys more and get fewer people out in the patterns? And I hadn't really thought about that. Like, you know, they ran their offense the way they run their offense. But I just thought that, you know, they can't be worse, or they can't be as bad. Like, I just refuse to believe that even as bad as it was, that's who they really are.
1: Great
0: and we'll
1: point.
0: Have to wait and see if I'm right or wrong.
1: Yeah, and it's early. It doesn't mean who they are. Even if they lost the game, but it puts them in a situation where it requires that they be really, really good the rest of the season. And we both agree on this. They got players. They're good. And a good team can struggle at some point in the season, but I just think they're going to win because they're good enough to win. It doesn't

0: get rid of issues that they have. But and the Jets are clearly better, just like the Packers' offensive line has to be better. But they should win. How? Don't care.
1: Well, and I would also say this. Like, this is what, like, you know how Brian talked about this with you and with Tausch and me. Like, this is the reality of bad offensive line play. It doesn't matter that Tucker Kraft is really good. It doesn't matter that Christian Watson is really good. Certainly, he had a great play on the touchdown that he had the 81-yarder. It doesn't matter that, you know, Jaden Reed is good and needs the ball more. It doesn't matter that, you know, Matthew Golden has made a jump. None of that matters if your quarterback has to play the way Love had to play, which was running for his life. Like, he was able to do it for a while, but he certainly wasn't able to do it for long enough.
0: Right. No, they had, and I said this before, and among all the things you can say about the offensive line and these incredible stats, they had 413 yards. That was the fifth most of any team in the NFL. And yes, over the course of the season, you can't do that. And as it was turned out, you can't even do it over the course of the game. But they did things well enough for an X period of time, made the big plays. But yes, over the course of a season, you can't do that because your quarterback's going to get hurt. But that wasn't the case in this game. They had big plays. And all the other stuff is accurate, but you can't say it and not mention they had the fifth most yards of any team, and assuming they score the field goal, their scoring is right in the middle. So,
1: yeah. I mean, I'm working on this. I had some fun conversations with a couple of the wide receivers today because I had talked to Jordan about, you know, he kept talking during training camp about wanting to improve his footwork. And I said, wait a minute, does that mean you're going to get rid of the fadeaway jumper? Because, and look, I'm not going to do a Matt LaFleur. He's the best I've ever seen, like he did. And I didn't coach Aaron Rodgers. But what he does, his ability to throw the ball accurately when he's fading away is uncanny. And frankly, I don't, like Rodgers could throw any ball. I don't think he faded away as often as Love does.
0: Mm-hmm.
1: And so that's why I can't say, oh, well, Rodgers did it just as well, if not better. He just didn't do it as frequently. Like, it's kind of his signature move.
0: Right, and you're not supposed to do it.
1: Right, and you're not supposed to do it. And his point, because I did get to talk to him for a little while today, just one-on-one, because I really want to write this story because I'm fascinated by how accurately he throws it. And what he reminded me that, hey, when you asked me that this summer, what I said was, I don't want to do that when I'm in the pocket because I'm a lot more accurate when I step into the throw and have good fundamentals. And I said, yeah, and I agree. I understand. And you're right. But when you go through what you went through on Sunday, it is a great secret weapon, isn't it? And he had to acknowledge it that like, if he doesn't have that in his arsenal, they're in really big trouble, right? Because a lot of the stuff he did in the first half, it wasn't like they blocked it up so well when he threw for 199 yards.
0: I agree. No, it's good. You're going to not score points. You're not going to have their ability to get that many yards was a fluke, and it won't
1: continue. And so,
0: but I want to know if he told you. Did he feel like he played well? He can't say that publicly. Or did he feel like he should have released the ball quicker on those two plays where he fumbled? Like he can see it coming, just throw it away? Were any of those things did he address?
1: He may have with the group. I was talking to other people. But when he talked about it with me, I just was focused on the fadeaway stuff. And I went to Jaden Reed. And I had said, I had asked Jordan, you know, when you guys, because obviously those guys are running their routes, so they don't really see you doing this. I said, how do they react when they see it on film? And he said, well, why don't you ask them what they think of it? And I said, well, don't worry. I don't need you to tell me that. That's my plan. And I went to Jaden Reed first, and I didn't even finish the question. And he's like, Kobe. I'm like, what? Kobe. Black Mamba. Kobe Bryant. What? You ever watch Kobe Bryant? I'm like, yeah, of course. He's like, you knew when he faded away, the ball was going in. And that's how Jordan is with those throws. And I was like, okay, thank you very much. I now have my

0: lead to my story.
1: Wow.
0: Like, again, you don't want him. The point is, and this will be the point of the story, you don't want him having to do this. This is a bad thing to need him to do this so often. But when you're in position where you need him to do it, it's a good thing he's got it in his arsenal.
1: And he's going to keep doing it. That's part
0: he's
1: of it.
0: Well, let's be honest. He's going to have to keep doing it if the offensive line, like even if the offensive line play improves slightly, he's going to have to do it. He's still going to have to do it sometimes. But not if he gets a clean pocket.
1: What is your Steinhoffel? What you have the Steinhoffel?
0: Sleeper of the week.
1: Mine is they'll throw a screen.
0: We usually pick players, not plays.
1: I know. I want to be on record for that, but I'm only saying one.
0: That's a fair point. That's interesting because I'll be honest, I did not think about that. They didn't run a single one of those while they were just getting overwhelmed by the pass rush.
1: Right. And what's the first thing that you learn?
0: That's what you do, slow down the pass rush.
1: Right,
0: yep.
1: And then
0: I know a
1: draw as well, or that's what it was. Thanks, Jason. Yep.
0: All right, Homer, take care. Be good.
1: Jason Wilde, all Packers all the time. Yes. 419 yards offensively for the Packers, fifth best in the league. And Carolina and the Bears were two of the teams ahead of them, understandably so. They together scored almost 100 points. Tim Van Vorn, soon. I am next.
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4: 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The Public Safety Committee is expected to consider the plan this week. Wisconsin has its first confirmed horse case of West Nile virus this year. A 6-year-old unvaccinated horse in Brown County tested positive. Governor Tony Evers has proclaimed September as College Saving Month. 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Judge County resident Jonathan Gibbs has been reelected president of the Wisconsin Soybean Marketing Board. The Beaver Dam Area Community Theater is seeking event planners and people willing to open their gardens or homes for a future garden and arts walk. 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
7: The busy Wednesday Homer Hour. Rain Man. Nice job by David. He got 9. We put that up on Twitter. You can see how you would do compared to him. Jason Woolley. Outstanding. I don't know if this will be the way other schools will go. UCLA will give all undergraduate, graduate, and extension students free tickets to home football and men's and women's basketball games. They don't have any crowds. And new chief executive and athletic director Tim Harris, they fired the old guy. I don't think he was getting enough money for their teams. I don't know that. But they had to pay him like $6 million or something. New chief executive and athletic director. Why you have to have chief executive in there is beyond me. New athletic director Tim Harris has been working to improve the fan experience and provide support for the new football coach. And in the past, students had to purchase a den pass for $199 to gain access to home football and men's basketball games. Those who already purchased the den pass will be reimbursed. If I was a student somewhere, like Wisconsin or anywhere, Marquette, come on, go like UCLA, let's go. Free is good. Free is good.
8: Their parents are paying for it anyway.
7: Probably, but I would think, given, this is the odd part, given the need to pay players, you need all the money you got. You need money from the students. You need money from everybody. The Athletic put out what they thought was accurate, and they admitted, they asked a lot of people, and they had the football as high as, I believe, $54 million. I had heard 40. I think Ohio State is number one at 54. But I don't anticipate other schools. But if I was a student, at the next game, I'd have a sign, "We want to be UCLA." I am a Bruin. Go there. You get to go to all the football and men's and women's basketball games for free. This is the first. Will there be other schools to follow? I say no.
8: USC should do that. They couldn't get anyone to come to their home opener because it was too hot.
7: Yeah. I don't know the amount of money created compared to the amount of money you need. It might not be enough. It would seem to me that maybe you charge for tickets, but students, you can't give them free alcohol, but, you know.
8: Why not?
7: I don't think everybody, why not? I think everybody knows the answer to that. Generally, most are under 21, but aside from that, that's not a position you want to have. But you could give them free sodas, free hot dogs. Is it better to give them free food or free tickets? I don't know. But I do not anticipate this continuing with other schools. But we will see. I do expect students at every school in the country to ask that their school become like UCLA. Big news for Three Pillars Senior Living Communities. They're once again named one of the best senior living communities in the country by U.S. News and World Report. I'm not surprised. Not surprised. 300 acres. You got a good staff, and you have all that land to do all the things with all the different groups and kinds of people that

0: 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And the key is senior living communities. It's communities. That includes independent living and assisted living and memory care. And again, all the other things you can do with 300 acres. And it's feedback from the people who live at Three Pillars and their families. Three Pillars has earned the recognition through consistency, dedication, and putting people first. So if you or a loved one are looking for a more supportive and connected lifestyle, put Three Pillars at the top of your list, just like U.S. News and World Report did. 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
2: Okay, here's a look at your weatherology forecast. Chance of rain showers tonight, otherwise cloudy skies expected. Lows level off around 58, winds out of the east 5 to 10 miles per hour. Overcast tomorrow, chance of rain showers, high temperatures reach up to 72. Lows level off around 53, tomorrow night partly cloudy skies. I'm meteorologist Jennifer Wojcicki on 1430 ESPN Beaver Dam. Currently 69.
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3: Tim Van Voren, four-time Wisconsin Sportscaster of the Year. He was around when John Clay was like a man when he was playing high school football for Racine Park. And now this kid, Kingston Allen, he gains like 400 yards in a game and only plays like 5 minutes. And so I asked Tim Van Voren, Fox 6 Sports, because he's going to Wisconsin, but is a comparison to John Clay appropriate? Is the competition different? These are numbers that would be even amazing by the standards set by John Clay. TVV, take it away.
4: He's got in
5: Green. Hey, Homer. Yeah, I'm coming back from Green Bay. I just heard the Athlete of the Week spotlight there, and I've been meaning to ask some of these Green Bay scouts and coaches have, you know, sons who were playing high school football in the Green Bay area. I've been meaning to ask somebody whether Kingston Allen is legit. So can I table my answer for you until I get some better information?
3: Yeah. And the numbers are almost so good. I've told people this. It reminds me of my brother worked at a private school with very, very smart people, but they were terrible in football. And they had a kid, I'll think of his name, Alex Johnson or whatever. And he played on the eighth grade team. He went on to play at Notre Dame. He played in the NFL. He was a fullback or whatever. I'll think of his name. But my brother claimed in a game he was never tackled. No one wanted to tackle him. They just hold him and kind of try to push him out of bounds. And it sounds like Kingston Allen maybe would have the best. All right.
5: Well, you said there 21 touchdowns in 4 games. Playing, you know, portions of the game.
3: Right.
5: Obviously, he's incredibly dominant. I don't know if it's, you know, if the other guys are even on the same field with him or not. So I promise I will get an answer because I am curious about it myself.
3: And now we'll start with the Brewers because they won the division. It's now 4 years in a row. Atlanta did that. They won the fourth year. The Dodgers did it. They won 5 in a row. They won the fifth year. I just think it's dramatically different in terms of their chances to win a World Series this year over last year. But you take it away.
5: And you're saying it's dramatically better?
3: Yes. Oh, yeah. Yes. I thought they had no chance last year. I think, especially if Shohei is, I think they have a chance. They got a team in a series. They could win 4 games out of 7 over the Dodgers or whoever they have to play, and I would have never said that last year. Do you want to join that?
5: Yeah, I feel better about their chances. I would agree with that. I think the Woodruff injury, the timing of the Woodruff injury was such a setback last year, and then it was kind of like, oh, scrambling, where are you going to go? You know, right now you don't have that situation. You're getting into this with the people you have. Maybe you don't have bosses that have been through it all before, but I do think they have a chance. I don't think – it looks like to me like the rest of the National League is kind of drifting around doing the same thing too. Nobody's really gotten incredibly hot. It's still dangerous, though. Yeah, to me, even the Cubs are dangerous in a series because you have to get to their bullpen to beat the Cubs. And, you know, the Brewers have done a great job of that. But if you're playing the Cubs in the playoffs, all the pressure's on the Brewers because you've dominated the Cubs in the regular season, you've dominated them in the division, and they do have decent starting pitching and a great offense. So I do feel good about the Brewers' chances. The Brewers should feel good about their chances. But I think it could go a lot of different ways in the National League.
3: I would agree with that. But again, in the series, if they got the better pitching they have, like you got to figure out a way to win 3 of 5 or 4 of 7, and you could be behind. They just do so many things well. The kid's name was Anthony Johnson, by the way. And I would have known that, who played for my brother and claimed he was never tackled in that game. But anyway.
5: You know, you talk about the Brewers pitching. Having the bye would be enormous because you can line everything up. I mean, I think that is it. You have to line it up where Mizorowski is your game one starter, Henderson is your game two starter. You know, then you're probably looking at Gasser, and you see where you're coming back with May or Miz or whatever it might be in that next spot. If you can line up your pitching, to me, that's a huge advantage because whoever has to play to get you in that next round has to have used their pitching to get there.
3: And having lost Harrison, and he's lost, is huge because everybody believed, and I think including the Brewers, he was going to be number two. Now when you got

0: Niz, Harrison, and Henderson. Oh, baby, let's roll. And now you don't.
1: Now, you know, I don't think you have Harrison in there. And I think any Brewer fan is still has, you know, stress reactions for Sean Markham, you know, a guy who had pitched in the regular season, but he clearly didn't have it left. And when you're going with him in the postseason and then it implodes, it's kind of like, how could you go with this guy? And I, you know, no offense to Kyle Harrison, but I think you're in that same situation with him. You know, he might get it back together again down the road, but you can't be banking on him this year. So I think that's Robert Gasser. And I think May has value with his experience.
0: That could be huge because people have to look at his record. And it's just to me how smart the Brewers were. He was outstanding. Then he blew his arm out and he came back and he sucked. But this year, before they got him, he had a stretch where he looked like the original. And you've seen some of it. There's no way they can have that much confidence, but it's possible. And they're not making stuff up as to how good he has been and could be.
1: Yeah, and you know, in a playoff situation, if you're starting him, what are you looking for? Four innings? You know, if you can get four innings from Dustin May, that'd be fine.
0: And he can do four really good innings. He has shown the ability to be elite.
1: Right. Yeah. Right. So, you know, You line up your pitching. I think you take your chances with that pitching. Much of it's young. So what? You know, the bullpen has been a strength. Some of the guys, you know, that they acquired that they thought maybe would be a little stronger so far. But I think they're going to have confidence in those guys.
0: They got so many choices.
1: Yeah. Yeah. Right. And you need that. In a playoff situation, you need that. And the good thing is, you can change your roster from round to round. If somebody doesn't have it or somebody's tweaked it or somebody's overused, they might have another option, whereas a lot of teams are kind of like, hey, these are our guys. And last year I kind of felt that way with the Brewers, particularly with, you know, Woodruff's situation. At the look, we don't have anywhere else to turn. We're hoping for these guys. This year I think they have more potential arms.
0: Talking with Tim Van Voren, Fox 6 Sports. All right, to the Packers. You've had a couple days. What do you want to lead with? What's the first thing crossing your mind right now?
1: All right, Homer. You know, offensive line, the obvious glaring number one, and this factors into what I'm leading to. All right. But what kind of red zone offense did they show last week? They were 1-for-4 in the red zone. What were they in the red zone as last year wore along? And their first scores in this game against the Vikings were a 59-yard field goal and an 81-yard catch and run. You cannot be banking on a 59-yard field goal and an 81-yard catch and run for your offense. You need to have success in the red zone. Now, the offensive line is definitely a part of that.
0: But that's been a problem in the past.
1: Go back to the offense. To me, you know, people are troubled with the offensive line and what the trend is for the season, and I understand that, and that could be the number one thing all year long. Because, again, if you're banking on a 59-yard field goal and an 81-yard catch and run, you're not going to get those plays every game.
0: Is it Tucker Kraft? Or we've discussed their inability in the red zone in the past, correct?
1: Yes, we have. Mm-hmm. I don't think it's been corrected. I don't think it's been shored
0: kind
1: up.
0: Of like finishing?
1: Well, you know, kind of like fishing, right? If you know, if you had Josh Jacobs, that gives you a different weapon in the short yardage territory.
0: Great point.
1: So, I mean, that's part of it. But, you know, is any one of those running backs going to run one in for you if you're the Packers from the 6-yard line to the 3-yard line, particularly with a suspect offensive line? I'll tell you no, right? I mean, that's Chris Brooks, Marshawn Lloyd, Caleb Jones. No. So where are you going? What is your bread and butter when you need to get something in the end zone? I don't think they have one. You know, Tucker Kraft certainly is an incredibly gifted player and finds seams and may turn out to be a big touchdown guy. But they need, as a unit, to show the ability to get it in from there. It reminds me of last year. They're a tick off in the red zone. Oh, that play was a tick off from happening. And I'm not even talking about running. That's not a tick off. But the pass plays.

0: a tick off from happening, and then suddenly you're kicking a field goal. And if you miss an extra point, then that point was pretty significant in the game because it changed the decision-making process.
1: Are you worried enough about the Packers that you

0: lost as an underdog on the road. That in and of itself is not overly concerning to me. They need, people say, what do you have to do this week better? I'll tell you what you have to do. You have to win. You have to win. I'm not looking for style points. I'm not looking for, oh, we need to establish this. You know, the Jets, I'm going to assume, are going to be kind of puffing their chests out, Homer. They have the Vikings don't have the number one defense in the league. The Jets do. You're playing the Jets now after playing the Vikings last week. Now, granted, they played Tennessee, but the Jets confident on defense, very confident on special teams. They have some of the best special teams units in the league and have. And if their offense is merely competent, I think they're a much better team than they were last year. And with Breece Hall back as a 1-2 punch, I think their offense is competent and their quarterback play is competent. So I think this is a tough game for the Packers, tougher than you'd like it to be for the Packers, with far higher stakes than you'd expect for the Packers.
1: Did you have any idea that Donovan Jennings would be starting?
0: No, I did not. I thought that, you know, is it Burton? Banks? Okay, it's not Banks. Well, then you figure it's Burton.
1: Okay.
0: There was no indication it would be anything other than that. And so I was surprised. Yes, 100% surprised. Sitting there kind of wondering if, you know, I was fooled by somebody else's inactive list or tweeter list or something, you know, X list, because I that was a surprise to me as to what it was going to be. But you watch those guys warm up in before the game, and that was the unit. And so there you go. And, you know, I don't know if Donovan Jennings, I don't know offensive line play all that well. I'll admit it. But I don't know that he was so bad all game, because they were getting some things done early on in the game. It's just that, and then it factors in, if his worst play was in the end, which I think it clearly was for a lot of those guys, then part of it is he didn't play much at all, period. Now you're talking about fatigue issues and communication issues. And, you know, not to single out Donovan Jennings, he certainly wasn't alone. All the grading systems have Bako Bawele and Jordan Morgan having problems themselves, and Jacob Monk, and, you know, right across the board. So I think fatigue, communication, the environment, it all played in together. It was the worst possible perfect storm for the Packers. And now, because it extends a trend of what happened last year, it opens these much larger questions.
1: Did anything surprise you so much that it has changed your season-long look about the Green Bay Packers?
0: Good question. I will say it wasn't just in that game, but it was Trace Mack. I'll tell you what, coming into the preseason, I was thinking, uh-oh, this is going to be a wobbly situation all year. I'm a Trace Mack believer. So there you go. That's probably not where you expected me to go, Homer. I'll say it.
1: Well, that makes you think that they are a little bit better than you thought. And
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3: I'm Wade Bates with your Daily Dodge Sports Center. The magic number is zero. The Brewers are four-time National League Central champs after a 5-1 win over the Pirates last night. The Cubs losing to the Braves 6-3 at Wrigley. It's also six division titles in the last eight seasons. GM Matt Arnold says this was an organizational accomplishment.
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0: It's that time of the week to go inside Beaver Dam High School Athletics with Director of Activities and Athletics, Ryan Gerber, DailyDodge.com, and gets a spin Wednesday nights about 6 o'clock on ESPN Beaver Dam, play-by-play permitting. Mr. Gerber, how you doing today?
1: I'm doing great. How you doing, Wade?
0: Good. We are in the midst of the winter sports season now. We're just a couple of weeks into school, but, man, we're starting to think about postseasons not that far away. I know we're deeper into some of the football playoff rankings and such we'll take a look at, but it's amazing how close we are to actual playoff action, aren't we?
1: Yeah, fall sports, you know, they get so much done in the August month, and by the time we get to school, we're already starting to look at postseason stuff. Tennis and golf will be in their postseason before you know it here. So, and homecoming is right around the corner. So the fall season is moving on rapidly.
0: I guess since you brought up homecoming, which is not this weekend, but the 25th and 26th is the game. So there's lots of activities going on next week. I guess I'm going to ask you about that first. There's stuff going on all week for homecoming, isn't there?
1: Yeah, our homecoming week is rooted in tradition here at Beaver Dam, and so many of the things that we've done in the past are going to be back again this year. So it starts off on Monday, September 21st. We'll have the Macho Man volleyball game, which is a matchup between seniors and junior boys playing volleyball. Our girls on the volleyball team kind of facilitate that. That's in the fieldhouse, and that'll take place at 6 o'clock PM. So if you're interested, there's no admission. Come on out and cheer on the juniors and seniors. And then Wednesday, September 23rd, is the annual Powder Puff football game. That'll be taking place right on the stadium field. Again, played between our seniors and junior girls. Traditionally, our football team coaches that game. I know I'll be out on the field reffing that game. I think Mr. Tangredi will be helping me out. He's making the transition from coaching football at Fond du Lac last year to being an AP this year, so this will get his football fix in. So that'll be 6 o'clock on Wednesday. And then, of course, the homecoming parade on Friday. That gets started at 3:30. The floats in that parade are going to depart from the Family Center heading downtown, which is always a big deal, with the football game at 7 o'clock. And keep in mind, we'll have an extended halftime for that, not only for our marching band, but also it's the Hall of Fame recognition as well. And I know Steve Kinsey and his committee put a ton of work in as well to make that a great event as well. And then, of course, the dance on the 26th.
0: Yeah, so I know Wally's working on getting all of the Hall of Fame nominees on the Dam Sports Show on 1430 ESPN Beaver Dam next week, so I look forward to that. Also, we'll let you get out to the homecoming parade, but if you can't make it out there, we will have it on Daily Dodge TV live from downtown Beaver Dam as well. And of course, the game on ESPN Beaver Dam and Daily Dodge TV. Well, if it's a parent listening or a student, what do they need to know? Is it still time to buy tickets for homecoming? How does that all work?
1: Well, so we haven't put tickets on sale just quite yet, and that's not because we don't want to. It's because typically the kids don't buy tickets until the very last minute. So those will be going on sale next week. Tickets are $10 a person. And something that's really important to note, the dance starts at 7 o'clock. It goes till 10 p.m. All students need to be in the school by 8 o'clock. If you show up at 8:01, we're not letting you in the dance. So the dance starts at 7. You need to be inside at the dance by 8 o'clock. Once you leave, you cannot return, and all bags of any kind will be searched upon entry. So just keep that in mind in an email.

0: out to families about that earlier this week.
1: And if somebody is would like to bring a guest, say they have a friend from a different high school to the Beaver Dam homecoming, is that allowed, and what processes do they need to go through to make that happen?
0: Yeah, absolutely. This happens all the time. We have guest passes that students can pick up here in the main office or from Mr. Austin Keach. And you give that to your friend at the whatever school they're at. They have their admin fill it out. They fax it to us, and we approve it or don't approve it.
1: Okay, so the deadline for that is by when again?
0: Wednesday the 23rd is when we're putting a deadline on that.
1: Okay, sounds good. Now, obviously, football homecoming is surrounded by the football game as well. The Golden Beavers 2-0 and the Badgers small, Ryan. They've rolled up over 800 yards of rushing yards the last couple of weeks, even being able to plug some different guys in on the offensive line. You know, Brock Lindy's squad really getting after it running the football this year.
0: Been really impressed with the work of that offensive line and the work they've done in the trenches. You know, every team that scouts Beaver Dam knows that they're going to run the football. So they're planning for that. They prepare for that all week. And yet we're still seeing massive holes being opened up for Brock Hiley and the group. So massive kudos to the guys up front that are opening up those holes and really dominating the line of scrimmage. You know, that ball gets snapped and our guys are a yard or two beyond the line of scrimmage already. That makes the life of a running back a lot easier, and of course that contributes to why they're up over 800 yards.
1: It is, and so they go to Stoughton this weekend. I haven't been to Stoughton for a football game, I think, I don't know, ever. We played them in 2019 here at Beaver Dam High School, but with the Badgers small, Rhodey, it looks like it's going to be wet on Friday night as well, so bring your umbrellas and your ponchos if you're going to go watch the Golden Beavers in person.
0: Yeah, and for us, I think this weather is perfect, right?
1: Yep.
0: You know, and I talked to Coach Lindy at the beginning of the year, and, you know, I always kind of jab him a little bit about, come on, we got to throw the ball a little bit more. But they've really set their expectations on running the football and being physical at the point of attack, and part of that is because of games like this. In Wisconsin, we get weather, and it's not always nice out, so being able to control the line of scrimmage, being able to get a good push up front, being physical and out-toughing teams, that's really what they want to do, and they've really been successful doing that, and I would expect another successful outing on Friday.
1: You know, the big play Beavers get a lot of pub on offense, but the defense has only given up 13 points a game this year.
0: This defense is flying to the ball. They got yellow jerseys if you looked at Friday.
1: Don't tell Tim White that if you call him yellow.
0: Excuse me. Vegas gold jerseys.
1: Yes, okay, perfect.
0: flying to the football. I always tell Brock when he throws those Vegas gold jerseys out, I said, you better win because those are too flashy if you're going to lose. So you got to win, and he's done a great job with that. But their defense is playing unbelievable right now. They're getting tons of pressure on the quarterback when they drop back. The run defense has been stout. What I really like is they've really cleaned some stuff up in the back end. And, you know, I know that they weren't real happy early in the year with how they were playing in the defensive backfield, but they've really cleaned some stuff up and really tightened it up. And you saw that against Mount Horeb, who does like to throw the ball every once in a while. They weren't able to connect where they wanted to. And the other thing is, this defense is causing turnovers. I think they had three or four turnovers in the Mount Horeb game that all led to points. So when you're dominant on offense, you're controlling the line of scrimmage, when you're controlling time of possession, and then you're forcing turnovers on the defensive side, that's a recipe for success. I don't care who you're playing. And it bodes well for this team as they go for win number four.
1: It is a 3-1, and looking at this week's playoff matrix that is out there, Beaver Dam currently sits in Division II at the 16 hole, which would give them a home game in I guess, the opening weekend of the playoffs. But is that something that you – I know the coaches say they don't look at it very often. Is that something as an athletic director you kind of look at? Because, you know, Beaver Dam got hosed out of a home game a couple of years ago, and they would love to see them continue their success and find a way to get a postseason matchup at Durley Field.
0: It's not something I look at this time. You know, as we get further on in the season and we get closer to that potential game, that's something I'll pay attention to, and I'll work with our buildings and grounds people on. But, you know, until you get, as far as I'm concerned, until you get to win number five, you know, nothing's guaranteed. You remember last year they had four wins and they were able to get in based on their strength of schedule. I really don't want to leave it up to other teams on whether we get into the playoffs or not. So until we get to win number five, I think we're just going to focus on us and worry about how we're doing and where we're at. And then, you know, if we're able to get to win number five and be

0: on, then we'll worry about if we're hosting. I would love an opportunity to host here at HH Dirtleaf. I think that'd be great for our fans and our community. But we got to take care of business on the field first.
1: You know, I think last year you talk about having to wait where the numbers are. It went down to the how other games impact you. It went down to the Kewaskum Watertown game. I think on the in week 9 of the season, if Watertown had won, Beaver Dam wouldn't have gotten in, and then Kewaskum won, and Beaver Dam got the last slot and got to go to River Falls. And so it's amazing how that works now, the way that the matrix is set up.
0: Correct, and again, that's why I say, you know, you're better off worrying about yourself at this point, trying to get to that fifth win, because I think that's really where the teeter-totter is, right? If you're at 4 wins, you're going to have to rely on a lot of help from others. You get to that fifth win, now you've really established yourself. And I'm not saying that you're, you know, book it, you're in, but it's a lot more comfortable at 5 wins than it is 4. And obviously, Coach Lindy and his staff have higher aspirations than just 5 wins. But when you talk just of a playoff matrix, getting to that fifth win makes all the difference in the world, and you worry less about what other schools are doing and more about what you're doing. So, again, look at getting a win against Stoughton here this Friday, and then hopefully can pull off a victory for homecoming, and then that's your fifth win. And now we're starting to look at whether or not we can get to a home playoff game or not.
1: Sounds good, Ryan, with football. Girls golf, you mentioned they are inching their way towards a playoff, I guess, start, a postseason start. They had a couple of matches this week. They were, I think, over in Monona Grove on Monday, and then they were in Milton on Tuesday. And Kenna Nelson, the senior, going to Bowling Green, picked up a couple of wins in both of those events. And the Beavers playing some good golf. They were third on Tuesday.
0: Yeah, they've consistently in the Badger mini meets been right in that 3, 4, 5 spot, which is a pretty good spot for them. That's higher than, you know, if you follow the team, higher than they finished the last number of years. So as a team, they've gotten stronger. Of course, they lean on McKenna Nelson, who's finished first at just about every meet. She's had a second once or twice this year. But, you know, the play of Mia Nortman has really improved this year. The play of Ellie Klug has really been helpful. Cameron Albert, Marissa Myers, you know, they've all improved this year compared to last year. So you're seeing better results there. Just one thing on McKenna, though, you know, it would be easy for her to kind of cruise during this time and really focus in later in the year. But she's really committed to this team, committed to helping the other girls, committed to bettering her game. I know last year's third place finish didn't sit well with her coming off a state championship. So she's looking to get back to University Ridge and have a nice shot at it. And again, she had that about a week ago. They played at U Ridge and the Lancer invite. And I think her comments to me was it was a great way to practice and get ready for that state tournament bid. And I love hearing that from her.
1: So we'll keep watching the golf as they get ready. Is that next week or a week after that they start some postseason play for girls golf?
0: Next week already, yeah, both that and tennis.
1: Have you heard any, the girls is at University Ridge, the boys is going to have to move their state venue because of the AmFam Championship. Have you heard any scuttlebutt of where the boys tournament might move to?
0: That hasn't been announced yet, but that was something that they've been talking about as they forecasted over the last couple of years, but nothing yet has been announced.
1: Ryan, boys soccer dropped a tough one to Whitewater on Tuesday, but they hosted an invite on Saturday as well, and you were over there. Boys soccer continues to grind out. They've ground out a victory last Friday, or Saturday, I should say. They continue to be right there with some tough competition.
0: Yeah, and that's really the best way to describe it. They've been grinding, and they've been working hard. You know, I don't know yet what to make of this team fully. You know, if you look just at the record, you're saying, man, the record isn't that great, but when you watch this team play and you watch how they compete against tough competition, they're right there. You know, over the weekend they played 2 games, once against North Fond du Lac, which they won 3-1, and were able to get 2 second half goals to pull ahead and then hold that lead. And I thought North Fond du Lac looked really good. They played in the second game really tough. So it was a good win for the Golden Beavers. And then they took on Onalaska, who I thought looked like a juggernaut when I watched them the first game. And that was a 1-1 game going into the last 10 seconds of the match when Onalaska was able to push through a goal late. So, you know, they're competing. They're staying with teams. They're not letting things get out of hand. They can play with anybody. It's just a matter of getting over the hump and getting those last-minute goals in there.

0: Obviously, the Whitewater game, you know, went the wrong way for them. But this was the last game where they're going to be missing some people. They're going to have some varsity guys return in the lineup coming up this week against Watertown. So I'm looking to see them bounce back and even that record out pretty quick here and then take off from there.
1: Ryan, girls and boys cross country, they are continuing to see their PRs drop under Coach Haley Daniels. They were in Monona Grove last week. They go to Ripon this weekend.
0: Yeah, that's a program, again, where they're lower on numbers than a lot of teams they're competing with. But if you look at the results that Coach is getting from her athletes, they're dropping tons of time. And against, or excuse me, at the MG meet, they had a ton of individuals. I would say more than half of them either hit a season best or a personal best overall. So, again, while the scores aren't maybe necessarily where you'd like them to be, in cross country, like swim, you're looking at how are we doing in terms of our times? Are we staying where we're at, or are we dropping times? And they continue to drop times, and that was something they did last year under Coach Daniels. That's something they're dropping even further from last year. So things are trending in the right direction. We just got to get a couple more kids out for cross country, and I think you'll really see it jump up the standings.
1: You know, Coach Daniels is really doing making an effort, and I know they're starting up a community running club as well and kind of expose people to running. So be on the lookout for that as well as they try to grow, you know, the sport of cross country. And running is basically something you can do. You know, some sports, once you get out of high school, you never get to do it again. Running is one of those things, Ryan, I know me and you might not do very well, but if we chose to, we could even do it now at our age, right?
0: Yeah, I could go out and run. I don't think that's going to happen. But, yeah, Coach Daniels, one of the things we talked about when I first hired her was how do we get cross country into the hearts and minds of those beyond those that are on the cross country team? How do we build this, right? And one of the things I've noticed in communities where cross country is really strong is you have a culture within the community of runners. And like you said, Wade, cross country and running, that's something that you can do forever and forever and ever and ever. And it's just a good thing for your health. And I say that having already told you I don't go out and run. I think my knees would fall apart if I tried. But it once we get the community behind it and the culture built up here, I think you're going to see a big jump. This is a very, very well coached program. Not just Haley Daniels, but her husband, Trevor Viren, who ran collegiately. He's on the team as a staff member. Phil Downs, who ran at UW. Madison's on the team. McKenna Lisowski, who ran out west collegiately. So they've got a tremendous coaching staff that's all about kids, and you're seeing massive improvement all the time. Now, we just got to get more kids out. And I know Coach Daniels is working on how to build that in the community, too.
1: You know, cross country is one of those sports, too, as well, like golf. You know, if you're out for the team, you get to compete at the meets. You know, you whether it's be the varsity or the JV meets, and you get to actively participate in a competition, which is kind of nice.
0: Mm-hmm. Yeah, there's no sitting the bench. There is a JV, but
1: yes.
0: You know, you wouldn't know it because everybody's competing. So again, it's something that if you're maybe it's not your first sport, maybe it's your second sport, maybe it's your third sport. You want to just get in shape for something else. You want to stay active. Cross country is a great sport to get involved with.
1: Hey, Ryan, the girls tennis team, a hard luck loss against Baraboo on Tuesday. They lost 4-3, but they picked up three wins at singles. Macy Damon, Emerson Damon, I think Brenna Rhodes. It was Macy Damon, Brenna Rhodes, and Addie Smiedema picked up victories on Tuesday.
0: Yeah, so that's another one. Program's got a lot of young players, a lot of inexperience, but they've really been anchored by what I call their hockey line.
1: Yes.
0: Where they've had four starters in the singles that are all hockey players, and I think most of them are first year players. They've really taken off this year and really played well, and they're competing, and that's all I've asked from Coach Radig is just compete. Because when you're, again, very much like golf, where you're seeing so many players that are playing year round or they've got their own coaches, tennis is very similar to that. We've got girls that this is their second sport or their third sport. They're just doing something to stay active and stay engaged, and that's great. But they're getting better each and every week, and they're competing with some of the best schools in the Badger Conference. And so I really like the direction that's headed. And I will say this also, the hockey girls that have come out for the sport have really brought a different mindset as well. They've brought that hockey mentality.

0: mentality to tennis, which is a lot of fun. They don't like giving up points. They lock in. They're grinding, and I think that's rubbed off on the rest of them. It's just a fun team to watch, and it's great to see the results come in because, like I said, they're competing each and every time out.
1: Looking at Summer Salatels girls volleyball team, Ryan, they hosted the Beaver Dam Invite, and they ended up going 3-2, getting a great win over Waukesha North to kind of get over the 500 mark in that event. And they went to Wanakee, they were a state semifinalist last year, if I remember right. But they got beat in three sets on Tuesday night, but they're sitting at 9-10 on the year, right around the 500 mark as they work their way through their season.
0: Yeah, so as far as the Wanakee game, we're going to throw out the tape. We're just going to move on from that. Wanakee is a great program. They've got a lot of great players, well-coached team. And we just didn't have it the other night, and so that happens, right? I want to focus, though, back on to the tournament where they went 3-2. You know, they came out, and I think Coach would say that in the first match against Campbellsport, they were sleepwalking a little bit, and they gave away too many points and gave that match away. But they bounced back well against Horicon and got a win there, and you could see things were turning. They fell again.
1: Set was 33-31.
0: Correct. Yeah, they went into extra points, then got the win against Green Bay Southwest. I think the most impressive win so far was the win against Waukesha North. You know, they dropped the first set, and in other matches where they've dropped that first set, it's kind of like the team has gone doom and gloom a little bit, but they didn't. They fought back, won the second set, and then they had to win a tight third set to try to get the match, and they won 15-10. And in talking with the coaches, they viewed that win, that very gritty win, as maybe a turning point in the season to give them a little confidence to say, see, you know, we can do this. We can have the confidence to come out and continue to fight and keep playing hard and win. And I was able to watch that Waukesha North match when I came back from soccer, and I just was really proud of the tenacity of the girls and the intensity and the focus and that they were able to come back and win. I do think what we saw against Waukesha North is what this team is. Sure, they got beat by Wanakee, but I think this team can win gritty matches, they can stay in matches, and if they just get their confidence and just keep their confidence through three sets, four sets, whatever it might be, they can compete with anybody.
1: And they're off. I believe they have Defoe coming to town next Tuesday is their next match, so people need to come out for that one during the busy homecoming week.
0: That'll be a pink out, so that's the night where they have raffles that proceeds go to the Cancer Coalition. So coming out for that, it's a great cause, but also it'll be a great environment for volleyball here in the Fieldhouse.
1: Inside Beaver Dam High School Athletics with Ryan Gerber, Director of Athletics and Activities at Beaver Dam High School on DailyDodge.com and ESPN Beaver Dam. Girls swimming as well. You know, they got to take part in a triangular on Tuesday, and they continue to build their program since we last talked.
0: Yeah, again, another program that's just low on numbers, but they're doing well and they're dropping some scores. And talking to Coach DeMaster, they've already set a couple new program records in relays. So, again, doing what they can with lower numbers, we just got to get more girls out for swim. And once we do that, then we can compete in more events. And for those who aren't really, you know, up with swim outside of the 4 years when the Olympics are on, you know, these girls can only compete in so many events per night. So once you've hit that max, you know, you can't compete in something else. So when you're going into a meet with six girls or seven girls or eight girls, you know, a relay takes four girls out in one event. So, you know, they're limited. They're doing what they can, but they're scoring points. They're competing in the races they're in. They're getting some pretty good finishes, and again, that's all we can ask for at this point until we get more numbers that we can reach every event.
1: So we'll continue to watch. You can see the results from Tuesday night's match. We have those on the sports tab at DailyDodge.com. Other stuff sports related, Ryan. I know you're still looking for a JV girls or an assistant girls basketball coach. Any other positions that are open when it comes to athletics and activities?
0: Yeah, we're looking for a JV basketball coach on the girls' side. So if you're interested, please apply and we can. We'll reach out to TJ Jelka directly. We're also looking for a robotics coach. So if you're interested in that field, we're still looking for some help in that area as well.
1: Robotics is

0: Wellington is really taking off at the high school as well, isn't it? They've gotten some national publicity on some of the stuff that they've done. What are the expectations, you know, for like a robotics coach?
1: So they have practices where they get together. There's some people that are already helping out. So leading the robotics program is more about managing the team rather than it is knowing robotics and being able to teach that, because they have those people in place already. But they go to competitions. They have a varsity and a JV. And then, you know, they've done very, very well at state level competition. So not that it's the expectation to win state every year. That'd be awesome, but that's not the expectation. The expectation is to manage the program, make sure we're getting to events, make sure that our kids are doing the right things, and then letting them grow and learn in an environment that's safe.
0: Again, so many opportunities for the kids in extracurriculars at Beaverton High School, but you need adults to lead them. And if you want to help contributing to a great thing, what do they need to do for that one as well?
1: They can reach out to me directly, and they'll have to apply, and we can, of course. But if you're having any questions, you can reach out to me directly here at the high school.
0: Ryan, I don't know if you have the schedule in front of you. When, I know that they're working hard for Descendants right now, the fall musical, but when do the concerts start beginning? Is it, we still a little ways away from concerts taking place at all levels?
1: Yeah, we're still a little bit away. The Descendants and the fall musical take precedent right now. But just looking at the schedule, I'm seeing some stuff in November. So once we get to November and past the fall musical, you'll start to see concerts going pretty often, actually.
0: Should be it's a great busy time, Ryan. Homecoming's going to be a fun week next week. I'm sure we'll talk next week about all the great things going on there. But if anybody has any questions as we get into, you know, the meat of the school year now with kids going hopefully for 5 full days this week for the first time all year, what do they need to know? Or what do parents need to know if they need to contact anyone in the athletic or activities department?
1: Well, if you're looking for events, you can go on to Bound. That's at gobound.com, select Wisconsin, select Beaver Dam, and all of our events are on there. Or if you'd rather, just give us a call. Austin Keach is back. He was on vacation. He is back, so he's making hot dogs as we speak. You can give him a call and see what's going on, or he can talk to me directly.
0: All right, Ryan Gerber, Director of Athletics and Activities at Beaver Dam High School. You also hear him Tuesdays right around 4:30 with Wally on the Dam Sports Show on 1430 ESPN Beaver Dam. Have yourself a great week, Ryan, and appreciate you being on Inside Beaver Dam High School Athletics and Activities.
1: Thanks, Wade. Go Beavers.
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1: Beaver Dam High School football team getting ready for a Badgers small road trip to Stoughton as we're going to bring in head coach Brock Lindy. Coach, 2-0 in the Badgers small going on the road for this conference matchup. Just when you looked at the film and the win over Mount Horeb, what did you like about that, about your effort?
2: Yeah, just played physical on both sides of the ball. That was good to see. Obviously played a good opponent, who also likes to be really physical. So thought we, matched their intensity and probably exceeded it at times. So good early season conference test for us and still got a long way to go here this year. But kind of liking where we're at right now.
1: Coach, when you look at, you had over 800 yards rushing combined the last 2 weeks, and you even saw Mount Horeb a few times. They had 11 players in the box. What does that say about your kids and the effort that they're able to put out to still be able to pile up rushing yards and open up big holes and put those numbers up against teams that are saying, hey, you know, we're going to do everything we can to stop the run?
2: Yeah, we've got really explosive kids, and our line's explosive, our backs are explosive, so... as long as we stay on our fits and diagnose what the defense is trying to do, we've got 11 in the box too. So we've got to, try to match their numbers at times and overwhelm their numbers at times. And, when we stay on our fits and run the gaps that we're supposed to run, it's a lot of success for us.
1: What have you seen on your offensive line that has made them so good this year with different guys in there from week to week?
2: I think just simplicity, of our scheme. And the fact that, now we've built some terminology over the last couple of years where our youth kids are coming up running some of the same stuff. So when they get to high school, it's not a lot of learning, and they can just be really consistent with their technique. And when they can do that and they know what they're doing, they can play fast and physical, and then just trust in their blocks and having the backs run where they're supposed to run.
1: Coach, it's week five here. You always talk about how fast the season goes. You flip the season now, and it's kind of downhill, at least for the regular season. Every team manages, dings and bumps and such. Is that kind of the same? Do you adjust how you practice this time of year? Is it still full bore every game as you prepare for teams, on Friday nights?
2: I mean, we can't change too much. Obviously, we got kids in and out every week like every other team does. Mm-hmm. So it's more game plan and scheming that I think changes, but... we owe it to all of our players to continue to have the same practice routine week in and week out. That includes our strength training, our cardio work that we're doing in practice, just how we go about our weekly business shouldn't change from week to week.
1: Has high school level football practice changed? You talk about the pros now, how training camp has changed and what they do on a week-to-week basis. Say from even going back to when you played the last 10 years or so as well, has what happens at practice at the high school level evolved as well from years gone by?
2: Yeah, I think, most definitely. But every program runs things differently, and talking to a lot of coaches across the state, everyone's got a kind of a different recipe. We like what we do, and that evolves from year to year and can evolve from week to week depending on how things go. But we feel like there's been a lot of improvements in our program based on how we practice and what we choose to spend our time on in practice and how intense we are at times and other times how, how we're not intense at all. If we're trying to preserve and sustain and rest up a little bit, or if it's more of a mental period than a physical period. So, I think evolution is part of everything. It's part of sports, especially. My practices, when I was playing are certainly a little bit different than how we practice now, but, it's not to say that one way is better or worse than another. It's just, what we've grown to like within our own system.
1: Coach, Stoughton, Beaver Dam, I don't think it's played Stoughton since 2019, pre-pandemic. Just when you look at the Vikings, they're 1-1 in the league. They got a victory over Monroe. They fell last week to Sauk Prairie. Just looking at the numbers, looks like they have kind of like Mount Horeb. They have one kid that has most of the statistics yardage-wise, and then quarterback that can throw it a little bit.
2: Yeah, they're a pretty balanced team. Good offensive line, big back who runs behind us. Shoulder pads, and so it'll be tough to bring down if we're not careful about how we approach those tackles. Some perimeter kids that they like to distribute it out to, so can have to stay

0: aware and assignment sound on defense. And then defensively, it's hard to predict every week how teams are going to try to defend us, just because we run some non-traditional stuff on offense. So going to just be a matter of finding out where their people are and getting into our fits and running vertical like we do.
1: Coach, so what is your take on your defense issue? Got a couple turnovers last week. Just overall, what are your thoughts through the first four games of the season on the defensive side of the football?
0: Yeah, defense is playing really stout right now. It was nice to get some turnovers last week, just to kind of reward them for their efforts.
1: That's Beaver Dam head football coach Brock Lindy. It's Beaver Dam and Stoughton Friday night on Daily Dodge TV and 1430 ESPN Beaver Dam.
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3: Here's a look at your weatherology forecast. Chance of rain showers tonight. Otherwise, cloudy skies expected. Lows level off around 58. Winds out of the east, 5 to 10 miles per hour. Overcast tomorrow. Chance of rain showers. High temperatures reach up to 72. Lows level off around 53. Tomorrow night, partly cloudy skies. I'm meteorologist Jennifer Wojcicki on 1430 ESPN Beaver Dam. Right now, it's 68 degrees.
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1: Central Wisconsin Christian girls volleyball team is off to a good start this year. 10-3 overall, 4-0 in the Trailways Conference. We're going to bring in head coach Dan Tenaple. Coach, I appreciate the time and just overall thoughts on your Crusaders squad so far as you're midway through the season.
10: Yeah, it's been a really fun season so far. We brought back, a lot of our team from last year, but it's been fun to see how some of the younger girls have been fitting in, and yeah, we're off to a good start, but I think we're getting better each week, and we're just kind of building as we go through the conference season and now getting into some tournaments and building towards the postseason.
1: Coach, from what I understand, your squad were world travelers on the eve of this season beginning. Can you kind of talk about the adventures that you guys went on?
10: Oh, absolutely. We had an amazing opportunity. We took the volleyball team on a kind of a sports mission trip to

0: the Dominican Republic, and partnered with a ministry there called Go Ministries, and, you know, did sports camps each day, you know, helped create connections, which, you know, helped Go Ministries to, you know, disciple people and plant churches in the Dominican Republic.
1: Is that something that you have done before? Or is this the first time thing, or how did this come about?
0: Yeah, first time thing. I was able to take a trip down to this organization a couple years ago and learned about their sports ministries that they do there. And I guess God kind of put it on my heart to take our team down. And so we finally made it happen.
1: Were you able to get some workouts in on your own when you were serving down there? Or how did that impact your preparation for the season?
0: It probably slowed it down a little bit, but I think it was more important. And we got a few team workouts in, but mostly it was things with some kids from the community there that we were working on. So yeah, it was. I think we're a little bit behind to start the season on just some, you know, team system stuff, but we're catching up fast.
1: That's probably, like you talked about, that's one of those things that makes a lifelong impact on a kid, an opportunity to do that and make an impact in other people's lives as well.
0: Yeah, we really hope so. We hope it's something that changes hearts and lives and is one of those forever experiences.
1: And you got in, what, late the night before your invite that you guys hosted as well? So it was land the plane and get on the volleyball court?
0: Yeah, that was correct. We got back late Monday night, and then we played our first match on Tuesday. We played Beaver Dam that day. I think you saw us play that day. So that was our first attempt at the season in some ways.
1: We're talking with Central Wisconsin Christian Girls Volleyball Coach Dan Tenapel. Coach, you're off to a 10-3 start though, and 4-0 in the Trailways. So obviously, your girls are resilient with, you know, some disruption to the normalcy of a volleyball. Just, I guess, talk about your team. I guess let's start in the front line. I guess when people come out and watch Crusaders, who are they going to see up front?
0: Yeah, probably. You know, our strength so far this season has been our middles. They've been both doing really well. We're led by Kylie Beer there, who's a senior and, you know, is a fourth year varsity player, so just has a ton of experience. And then, you know, the other thing I'll say about us is, you know, we really have, you know, we set a 6-2, but we really have six girls who can swing, you know, and defend. Like, we're a really well-rounded team who defends well and can kind of attack from different places.
1: Okay, so you talk about your middles there. What about your outside, your right side hitters? Who's all up front?
0: Yeah, so in the middles is Kylie Beer and Addie Smits. And then on our outsides, you know, on the left side, we really have kind of three people rotating through. One is Hannah Abel, who's also a setter. And then along with her is Natalie Larum and Jenna Skelton. And then on the other right side is our other setter, Bella Skolma, who's doing a really great job for us there as well.
1: How about the back row? Can you get time to talk about the ladies that are in the back row?
0: Yeah, you know, we have a new libero this year, Kate Westra, who has really been playing well. And last year she actually was a setter for us. And, you know, we kind of had three girls who could play that setter position coming into this year, and a big gap to fill in the libero spot. And Kate's done a really great job of transitioning there. And then, you know, the other back row girls are Jenna Skelton and Natalie Larum, who play all the way around. And then our setters play all the way around as well.
1: Coach, what do you think are some of the keys? You seem to have built a great volleyball tradition at Central Wisconsin Christian. What are the keys to building your program and keeping numbers high and I guess success flourishing?
0: You know what? I think it's just making a place that people want to come to every day. So we, you know, we have some things that we care a lot about, like, you know, wildly encouraging each other, and, you know, just making it a place that people are excited to be and they feel like they're growing, you know, volleyball wise and, you know, physically, spiritually, socially, all those things. So that's kind of the core of who we are. And then, you know, we've had some success, and people are excited to be part of that. You know, we've done a lot of youth things. You know, starting about 8 years ago, we started doing a lot more youth program things, and that's starting to really pay off for us as well.
1: Coach, you got that good start to the Trailways Conference, 10-3 mark. Just what are some things that have to happen with your squad if you want to, you know, raise a banner, I guess, to put a trophy in the trophy?

0: MVP case for the conference and also make a deep run in the postseason?
1: Yeah, I think, you know, right now it's just about getting better every week. I think maybe some of our tougher games might be to come yet. We're looking forward to, you know, the last year Valley Christian won it. We played them our last conference game. So until they are dethroned, they are the conference champion. But we also have Horicon coming up. And so those are our last two that we're getting ready for.
0: Coach Dan Tenapel, I appreciate you giving us some time and appreciate all CWC does for the area, both on and off the court. Good luck, and hopefully we can catch up as the season goes along.
1: Hey, thanks a lot, Wade. Appreciate it.
0: This is 1430 ESPN Beaver Dam.
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quarterback, the starting quarterback, at least for now, when it comes to Deshaun Watson. He looked aight, but didn't look like he was supposed to look in that game that lost when he had a chance to take on and wind up losing to the Jacksonville Jaguars. But many people are wondering, how much longer is it going to be for Deshaun Watson?

0: until that happens, I guess it's going to be the same situation. So, again, my job is to make sure I'm out playing well so we can try to get a win and keep moving forward from there.
1: Deshaun, stop talking. Nobody has unfair expectations of you from the media. The media has no expectations from you. So please, stop trying to find excuses somewhere. Lord have mercy. Also in other news, you may have missed this story involving Arch Manning apologizing because there's an AI-generated video about Steve Sarkisian and his coach slapping Holly Rowe. It was AI-generated. He laughed at it. Somebody brought to his attention at a press conference, and other people laughed. All of the men, by the way. Arch Manning, I get the apology, and it's great that you apologize. You should not be the only one apologizing. Laughing at something stupid like that is ignorant and ridiculous, but we got a lot of that running around in planet Earth. Last but not least, UCLA, if you're a student at that school, you get a chance to go see football, men's basketball, and women's basketball games for free if you are a student. The reason is they're last in the Big Ten in attendance when it's the home attendance for football. They filled just 46% of the Rose Bowl last season. The next worst is Maryland at 88%. Yikes. Amber and Ian coming your way next. This has been Freddie and Harry, the Wednesday Groovathon on the mighty ESPN Radio.
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